0: Enjoy tonight's game with a Leinenkugel's Legacy Ale. Crisp, bold, and refreshing. This amber ale is a touchdown every time. Wayne Larrabee, Larry McCarron. Early going, well, not so much early going. Almost 5 minutes into the second quarter, the Packers lead the Steelers 3-0. Pittsburgh takes over first and 10. Ball to the right hash mark, working from right to left. 20-yard line of Pittsburgh. On a quarterback now for the Steelers is Will Howard on the handoff up the middle. The running back getting the call, Travis Homer. The veteran, former Seattle sixth-round draft choice, burrows his way along the right hash marks for a gain of about 3, maybe 4 yards to the 23 or 24-yard line. McDuffie and Stackhouse collaborate on the stop for Green Bay.
1: And when Nazir wants to do some stacking, he can really do it. He's a big, big man.
0: Gain of 3, 2nd and 7. Football at the 23-yard line of Pittsburgh. Will Howard out of Ohio State under center takes the snap. Fakes the handoff, bootlegs right, pressured, throws right side. He's got Smith making a hands catch on a leaning grab. Across the 30-yard line, number on the right side. And down he goes at the hand of Benjamin St. Juice. First down, Pittsburgh Steelers.
1: Short crossing pattern. Tyron Hopper saw it, couldn't do anything about it, but go for the grab.
0: Gain of 9.
1: Smith.
0: Howard rolling out right side, pressured once again by Brenton Cox, as he was on the previous play when he made the 9-yard throw to Smith. And this time he throws it out of bounds down the right sidelines. So it becomes 2nd and 10 for the Pittsburgh Steelers. The thing I'm noticing here with this defense, and again, nothing exotic, folks. These two teams are playing vanilla offense and defense. The Packers are getting some pass rush up front.
1: Now, that was an effort deal by Brenton Cox.
0: Three receivers left, including a tight end. Single receiver to the right, press coverage on the corners, in the shotgun on 2nd and 10. From the 32 of Pittsburgh, here's the snap. On the handoff to the running back going nowhere is Travis Homer. Getting there first on the play for the Green Bay Packers, Warren Brinson, also into that stop, Anthony Campbell. And it is let's give him a gain of maybe a yard, if that. Now they're going to mark it as a loss of 1 back near the 31. So third down and 11 for Pittsburgh. Steelers are 3 of 5 in third down conversions. And Will Howard in the shotgun. Three receivers to the left, tight end standing up right side of the line. In the shotgun of the setback to his right, Howard, long count. And the snap. Rush on. Howard flushed right. On the run. Pump fakes. Throws. Does not throw. Couldn't get away.
1: Oladapo.
0: And he's hit and taken down. Catan Oladapo chased him down. A loss of a couple of yards back to the 29. It is fourth down. If I'm keeping track of score correctly, third sack for the Packers defense tonight.
1: Real nice work by Oladapo coming from the other side on a blitz. Actually had a blocker for him. Ran right around the blocker. Corralled the quarterback. Nice work.
0: On in punt formation now. Cameron Johnston takes a chest-high snap, moves forward. Booms his kick toward the left side, coming up under it. And making the catch, and it is Sky Moore cutting left. He's to the 30. Left side, 35. Spinning his way, 40. He's to the 41-yard line along the left sidelines in front of the Packers bench. Dalen Everett made the stop for the Pittsburgh Steelers. Nice return. First and 10, Green Bay. Excellent field position. 3-0 Packers, second quarter, 7:45 to go first half. 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
0: 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First and 10, 41-yard line of Green Bay. Ball to the left hash mark. Looking left and right, Kyle McCord in, a quarterback for the Packers. And the handoff to the running back, and nothing doing. Upended immediately by Devin Boykin, a safety. Wow!
1: Boykin up at the line of scrimmage. Nobody blocked him, and he's on it.
0: That's a loss of a couple of yards at least on that play. And it becomes second down and 11. They mark it as a loss of one. Football just short of the 40-yard line. Single back offense, strong, the lone setback. Quick toss over the middle. Sky Moore's got it. Cross the 45. Tackle between the hash marks near the midfield marker. And a gain of 10 yards. And it leaves a third down and about a yard to go coming up for the Packers. Sky Moore on the catch.
1: Hey, running a quick end pattern against Boykin. Of previous play fame.
0: Yeah, Boykin made the big play on the run against the Packers running back Pierre Strong. Now it's third down, a yard to go. Packers, 2 of 6 on third downs. Quarterback keeper up the middle is Kyle McCord, straight ahead, and he appears to have the first down into Steelers territory to about the 48-yard line. Y.A. Black, the defensive tackle, made the stop.
1: Good push by Jagger Burton. He's at left guard. Donovan Jennings at right.
0: They mark it just outside the 48-yard line of Pittsburgh. 3-0 Green Bay. Coming up on 6 minutes to go, second quarter, and the Packers on the drive from left to right. Isaiah Nair split to the left side. Three receivers form a bunch on the right. Single back offense. McCord takes the snap, fakes the handoff, hands it off to Sky Moore. End around the left side. Makes the turn to the 50 to the 45. Running hard inside the 45, outside the numbers. And down he goes near the 43-yard line of the Pittsburgh Steelers. Welshoff and Sawyer responding from the second line of defense to make the hit. Looks to be a gain of 4. Make it a gain of 6 on that play. Second and 4 coming up.
1: Sky Moore's got some shake to his game, doesn't he, Wayne?
0: He does, yeah, and there are a lot of things they can do with him. It reminds a lot of people of former Packers scat back Tyler Irvin. Squat to the right side, single receiver to the left, second down and 4, 42 of Pittsburgh. Orbit motion to the right side by Nair, and looking to throw, offing to the right side, Savion Williams between defenders, has it broken up, incomplete, near the 21-yard line of the near side in Pittsburgh territory.
1: Boykin.
0: Excellent coverage by Boykin. Also in on that play for Pittsburgh, Deshaun Jameson.
1: Boykin getting high to knock that thing away.
0: Not a bad throw by Kyle McCord, but the coverage was equal to the task, and now it's third down and 4, Green Bay. Packers 3 of 7 on third down conversions in this first half. Two receivers stacked to the right, single receiver Isaiah Naylor to the left. And now they got the tight end standing up at the slot. Snap to McCord. Flush from the pocket. Rolling left. Makes the turn. He's to the 40. Reaching to the sidelines. Crossed the 40. And he's close to the first down. near the 38-yard line of Pittsburgh. Jack Sawyer, the linebacker, forced him out of the far side. It appears he has enough for the first down on a gain of four.
1: McCord reaching for that first down. Looked like he got it from my perspective.
0: Kyle McCord, in his second season, he was a sixth-round draft choice out of by Philadelphia in 2025, spent last year on the Eagles practice squad. He is 6'3", 218. Now he's got a first and 10 off the gain on that play of 4 yards. Here's the toss around the right end. Jalen Nixon, nowhere to go. They string it out well. And right in front of that play was Cole Holcomb, and he would not be denied. And the pursuit got there as well, a loss of about a yard. Rubio, filling in from the line, helped to force him out on the near side in front of the Steelers' bench. So second down for the Green Bay Packers. Jalen Nixon, at running back, rookie free agent out of UCF. Nair in motion to the left. McCord under center, looks left and right. Monk with the snap. And McCord takes on the handoff. It goes to the running back, Nixon, juking the left side, trying to cut it back toward the middle. Nothing doing there. Got barely a yard. And it'll be third and 10 coming up. Gabriel Rubio in the middle of the Steelers' defense on the tackle, drafted to help improve the run game. And that's what he did. He is a sixth-round draft choice out of Notre Dame.
1: Rubio working off a combo block by Belton and Burton. And that shouldn't happen.
0: Third and 10. Football to the 37 of Pittsburgh. 3-0 Green Bay. Later stages, second quarter. McCord, 1 of 2 for 11 yards passing. He's in the shotgun. Stacked to the left. Two receivers split to the right. Snap to McCord, looking. Tight pocket. Waiting. Still looking. And he's hit. And this time he's sacked. Back outside the 40-yard line. Coverage sack. McCord couldn't find anybody. And he is hit back near the 43-yard line. So a loss of about 6 yards. Jack Sawyer, Jamin Davis, couple of linebackers on the sack. Fourth down, Green Bay.
1: I don't know about you, Wayne, but when he pulled that ball down looking for the reload, I thought this is not going to end well.
0: And it did not.
1: The posse's closing in, guy.
0: Wet in back deep to receive. The rookie out of Iowa. Here is the snap. And an end-over-end Aussie-style kick. And it hits on the 5 and caroms into the end zone before the Packers are able to save it. Daniel Whelan's second kick into the end zone, and the Steelers will accept first and 10 to the 20-yard line. They trail 3-0, 2:39 to go in this first half of play. 3-0 Packers with a timeout on the field. Say hello to refreshment, Packers fans. 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Wayne Larrabee, Larry McCarron. Packers and Steelers going at it here tonight in Pittsburgh. All we've seen is... All we have to show from a scoring standpoint is the opening drive of the game by the Packers. 10 plays, 46 yards to a Trey Smack 37-yard field goal. So the Steelers first and 10. 20-yard line, ball to the left hash mark, working from right to left. Single back offense, and here's the handoff. Up the middle, getting the call, and that is Lou Nichols. Pile driving forward along the left hash marks. Out to about the 24-yard line, a gain of 4. Tackle made by Chris McClellan, the rookie out of Missouri. Nick Neiman getting some action with the defense.
1: Neiman was at the bottom of that pile. Can play more than special teams.
0: Second down and 6 for the Pittsburgh Steelers. Ball just inside the left hash marks. Slot to the right side now. In the slot of the right side is Roman Wilson. Now they move a tight end, forming a bunch to the right. And the handoff goes to the running back again, Lou Nichols, off the left side. He fights his way just outside the left hash marks, across the 25, close to the 30, to the 29-yard line, on a gain of about 5 yards.
7: Timeout.
0: 2-minute warning given to both benches. Perry in on that stop for the Green Bay Packers. So the 2-minute warning comes, and the Steelers will have a third and short coming up. When we resume, it'll be 3rd and 1 at the Pittsburgh 29. 3-0 Packers. 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
0: 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A minute 57 to go in this the second quarter, and the Steelers on the move, driving from right to left and facing a 3rd-and-1, just short of the Steelers' 30-yard line. In the shotgun, waiting for the snap, and here's the handoff to Nichols off the left side. Hit in the backfield by Colin Oliver. Covered up on the play by Najee Kelly at the 30-yard line. He may have gotten just enough of the first down just inside the 30-yard line number on the left.
1: Real good job of closing by Oliver.
0: Now as the Steelers go hurry-up offense, they're going with tempo. There's the officials hold up the action for a moment. I wonder if they're getting a review on this. Not quite sure they blew the whistle there. Unless Matt LaFleur asked them to take a look at it. There's a new rule that just came in this week that a head coach can designate a person on his staff to throw the challenge
17: flag. Previous play is under review. Running on the field is the runner, reach the line to gain.
0: So they're going to review it. I'm not sure if that came from the... It could not have come from the Packers because we're inside the 2 minutes to go in the half. So it must have been a review from New York. So they'll check it over.
1: New York's watching.
0: Yeah, New York is watching. Yeah.
1: Even in the preseason.
0: Hey, 7 million people watch the Hall of Fame game between the Panthers and Cardinals. That's a lot. 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Wayne Larrabee, Larry McCarron with you. First half winding down. 99 seconds to go in this first half. Packers lead the Steelers 3-0. We haven't had any scoring since the opening drive of the game.
1: That's when the Packers scored twice.
0: Yes, they did. Trey Smack hit a 50-some-yard field goal.
1: What was it, 57? And then they took advantage of a penalty.
0: Penalty on the Steelers. Personal.
1: You know, during the week, Matt LaFleur related that he brought in Ryan Longwell to talk to Trey Smack about kicking in Green Bay, kicking in the elements, kicking on the Packer practice field where the winds blow at hurricane force from time
17: after
1: to time.
17: After review, the runner was short of the line to gain. It'll be fourth down. Please put the game clock at 1:55, and the clock will start on my line.
0: Okay, 1:55 to go. The Steelers just inches short of their 30-yard line, and that's the line to gain for first down, so the offense remains on the field. Will Howard, second quarterback in the game for the Steelers. Lou Nichols, set back right behind him. Howard under center. They get motion to the right side by Jeremy Bernard. And taking the handoff, rolling left, lofting the left side, wide open, leaping grab. Ben Skowronek outside the numbers. Got a first down. Mervin Kenyon makes the tackle at the 45-yard line. 15-yard gain, and the Steelers move the chains and go no huddle. First and 10, minute 29 to go in the half. On first down, play action again. Looking to throw, Will Howard buys time, throws left side, got the tight end open. Robert Tonyan inside the 40 to the 38-yard line. And it's a first and 10 for the Steelers. Mark Perry made the tackle, and he appears to be the man down of the play. Slow to get up.
1: Tonyan finding a huge wide open space in between the first layer of the Packers' zone defense in the back layer. I mean, he was wide, wide open.
0: So they tend to the injured Packer player, and I believe that was Perry, if I'm not mistaken, Rock.
1: I think you're right, Wayne.
0: And so, at any rate, give you an opportunity to check in with us on the ground game stats powered by Senex. Packers 37 yards rushing on 14 carries in this game, and the Steelers have 11 rushing attempts and 37 yards rushing. The ground game stats are powered by Senex. Fuel your fandom. 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Stock up on snacks, fuel, and fuel for your next Packers game. Senex is the proud petroleum partner of the Green Bay Packers. Well, that would be Mark Perry still down. He's showed up in this game here tonight, made several tackles so far.
1: Tonyan on the catch where he was injured. Of course, he had a pretty good run with the Green Bay Packers at one time.
0: Yes, he did. Played five seasons with the Packers, 52 receptions, 586 yards, and 11 touchdowns. And Perry now up under his own power and heading to the sidelines, so they'll check him out. The gain on that play, 16 yards to Tonyan. And the Steelers on the move. This is the best-looking drive of the night so far, although they did have a drive deep into Green Bay territory, but it wasn't as snappy as this one. They've had a couple of double-digit gainers on this drive. Engineered by Will Howard in his second year out of Ohio State, sixth-round draft choice, missed all of last year with a hand injury, suffered in training camp. Howard in the shotgun, Lou Nichols to his left. Three receivers spread to the right side, tight end left side of the line. That's Robert Tonyan. On first and 10 from the Green Bay, 38. And here's the snap. Quick swing pass left side. Tonyan with blocking. He's to the 30. Inside the 30 to the 25. Roped down between the numbers by Tyron Hopper. First down, Pittsburgh Steelers.
1: Nice job by Hopper working his way through a blocker and making the play. The Steelers are rolling downfield in a prevent situation.
0: 15-yard gain. And again, back to throw the quarterback. Will Howard leaping, grabbing the goal line. And it is a touchdown, Pittsburgh Steelers. Robert Tonyan.
1: Tonyan running a post screen right through the heart of the Packers defense.
0: Kenyon had coverage on the play in the deep secondary, but wide open was Robert Tonyan. And the Steelers take a 6-3 lead.
17: The previous play is under review.
0: And the groan from the crowd here in Pittsburgh. Tonyan in traffic.
18: And we'll get, boy, it's hard to tell. Looks to me like it's a touchdown, but was the ball over before his knee hit the ground? That's the question.
1: Yeah.
18: That's the question.
1: His knee
18: maybe
1: definitely
18: not.
1: Hit the ground before the goal line, but where the ball was at.
18: If not, it'll be a first and goal inside the one-yard line. At the moment, the Steelers have a 6-3 lead, and Robert Tonyan has a couple of double-digit receptions on this drive for Pittsburgh to fuel the Steelers on their best drive of the game. The halftime report presented by Ascension Wisconsin is coming up next.
17: After review, the runner was short of the goal line. Clock operator, please put 49 seconds on the clock. By rule, it will be run 10 seconds off of the clock from 49 to 39. Also, please set the play clock to 30 seconds. The clock will start on my ready for play.
18: 39 seconds in the half. Steelers at the doorstep here. So it's still 3-0 Packers technically. Pittsburgh, first and goal to go inside the one. Will Howard, 5
17: timeout.
18: Of 6 on this
17: Green
18: drive.
17: Bay.
18: 79 yards, and the Packers call a timeout. Previous, Mason Rudolph went 10 of 11 passing for 93 yards. So the Packers get a timeout called and give us an opportunity to remind you that with champagne-like
17: by
18: bubbles.
17: Rule, Green Bay has chosen to take a timeout to put the game clock at 49 seconds. So please put the game clock at 49 seconds and the play clock at 25 seconds. It will start on the snap.
18: With champagne-like bubbles in an iconic glass bottle, Miller High Life, quality beer within everyone's reach. Crisp, refreshing, unpretentious Miller High Life. Welcome to the High Life. So you heard the explanation from our referee, Brian Neal. And the Steelers now set to go. Lou Nichols, the running back. He's a seventh-round draft choice by the Packers back in 2023. He's the lone set piece in the I formation now. Will Howard ducks in under center. Tonyan motions to the wing of the right side. First and goal inside the one. Hand off to Nichols. Pile driving to the end zone. Touchdown. 6-3 Pittsburgh. Lou Nichols on a one-yard touchdown run. So Tonyan, the former Packer, had catches of 15 and 23 yards on that drive. 16, 15, and 23 yards. Three big catches for Tonyan.
1: Yeah, the Steelers outgaining the Packers currently 190 total yards to 81.
18: Extra point try by Boswell is up, and it is good. It is 7-3 Pittsburgh, 46 seconds to go first half.
1: Not a lot of points, but piling up some pretty good yardage.
18: Tonyan officially three catches, 53 yards on that drive. Steelers go eight plays, 80 yards in a minute 53. And so what Matt LaFleur has done is given his offense an opportunity here to run some two-minute drill, 46 seconds technically to go in this first half of play. Savion Williams dropping back deep along with Pierre Strong Jr. to receive this kickoff from Chris Boswell. 7-3 Steelers, 46 seconds to go first half. Boswell booting from right to left, places the ball down between the hash marks at his 35-yard line. Set to go, short run up, swing of the right leg, end over end boot. Savion Williams chasing at the goal line, makes the catch. Left side numbers 10 to the 15, cutting it back left 20. He spins past the numbers across the 25 and is taken down right there. They're going to mark it at the 25-yard line. Carson Bruner, a linebacker, made the hit for the Pittsburgh Steelers. First and 10, 25-yard return. 38 seconds to go in this first half of play. Kyle McCord, third quarterback of the night for the Packers, leads his team up to the line of scrimmage. 1-for-2 passing, 11 yards tonight. Two receivers right, two receivers to the left. In the shotgun with a setback to his left, here's the snap. Quick toss over the middle. Savion Williams has it on a slant from right to left. Cross the 35. Out near the 36-yard line. Gain of 11 yards. Spears, Jennings, a safety. Holcomb, a linebacker on the tackle. Packers go no huddle. 24 seconds to go. First and 10 from the Green Bay 36. And again, McCord throws left side. This time he's got Isaiah Nair. Nice route. Inside the coverage of Dallin Everett. Out of bounds with a first down. Up at the 46-yard line on a gain of about 11.
1: Steelers playing off preventive type coverage. Packers taking advantage.
18: So it is a first and 10. Football to the 47 of Green Bay is where they have it spotted. And McCord takes the snap. Rush on out of the shotgun. Throws right side. Nair's got it. This time barreled out of bounds. Inside Pittsburgh territory. Near the 47-yard line, maybe the 48-yard line of the Steelers. Deshaun Jameson forced him out. The cornerback, and Matt LaFleur gets a timeout called.
17: Timeout. Green Bay, their third.
18: 10 seconds remaining.
17: Please set the game clock at 12 seconds, please.
18: They mark it at
17: the game clock. Thank you.
18: 12 seconds to go. Football to the 48-yard line of the Pittsburgh Steelers. Word is second down to 4 yards to go. Gain of 6.
1: John Williams, seventh-round draft horse, now manning the hot corner, left tackle.
18: Matt LaFleur trying to get Trey Smack, a long field goal attempt to end the half. It is 7-3 Steelers, 12 seconds to go, first half. Kyle McCord, 4-of-5 passing, 38 yards. He's in the shotgun. Pierre Strong to his right, slot left, single receiver to the right. Snap, McCord looking left on the slant, got his man inside the 40, and making that catch for the Packers, Savion Williams, Sebastian Castro made the stop, and now the quick snap and spike of the football by McCord, and he did his job. Gets the clock stopped with a second to go, and a long field goal try coming up. Make that Will Shepard on the last reception to get it down near the 40-yard line for a first down. And now this will be a 58-yard field goal attempt off the left hash for Trey Smack. Adamitis on the snap. Here it is. Placement made. Kick end over end to the uprights. And it is.
19: Man.
18: I mean, with plenty to spare. Center cut.
1: Wow.
18: Trey Smack smacks it through the uprights from deep. And at halftime, it's a one-point game. Pittsburgh 7, Green Bay 6. Great job, Kyle McCord, marshaling the Packers' offense into field goal range. And Trey Smack, the rookie, delivers. 58-yard field goal by Smack. Steinhoffels donates $1,000 to Special Spaces Wisconsin for that field goal. So we've reached halftime in Pittsburgh with the score. The Steelers 7 and the Packers 6. 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
4: 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Steelers are up 7-6 against the Packers, so let's get into those first half highlights. 30 seconds into the game at Acrisure Stadium, Jordan Love connected with Jaden Reed with an exciting 19-yard catch for a first down. Unfortunately, the Packers couldn't get much else going. Trace Mack kicked a 58-yard field goal for what we thought was going to be the end of the Packers' opening drive, but psych! A flag was thrown for roughing the long snapper, so Green Bay's offense came right back out. Nothing really came of it, though, but Smack came back out onto the field.
0: Snap, placement, swing to the right leg, end-over-end kick to the uprights, and it's straight through. So Trey Smack puts the Packers on the board.
4: 37-yard field goal there for Smack. Packers 3, Steelers 0. Mason Rudolph started at QB for the Steelers, and he was no match for LVN.
0: Rudolph under pressure, tight pocket. He's hit, down he goes. It appeared to be Lucas Van Ness, who would not quit on that play, makes the sack back inside the 15-yard line at the 14.
4: It was a three and out for the Steelers with 8 minutes left in the first quarter. Tyrod Taylor, what up? Came in for Jordan Love for the Packers' second drive of the game, starting his 16th NFL season. Love was 3 for 5 for 18 yards, and his rating was 67.1. Tyrod's only completed pass during that position was to Bo Melton for 6 yards, and they went three and out. Mason Rudolph got rocked at the start of the Steelers' second drive, getting sacked by Brenton Cox. After that, though, Rudolph connected with multiple receivers, including Brandon Smith, Travis Homer, Roman Wilson. On fourth and goal at the 3, the Packers crushed the Steelers' dreams of getting the first touchdown of the game.
0: Single receiver left snap. Rudolph looking left, throws end zone left side, and it is caught and dropped incomplete. Freiermuth, tight end, had it. Mark Perry appeared to get a hand in there to break it up at the goal line.
17: Ball goes over on downs. First down.
4: Packers took over at the 1 yard line and were still up 3-0 at the beginning of the second quarter. During the third drive of the game for Green Bay, it was pretty uneventful except for 3 penalties in a row for the Steelers, bringing their number up to 7 overall. The Packers punted and Will Howard took over for Mason Rudolph at QB for the Steelers' third drive. Keaton Oladapo sacked Howard on 3rd and 11. Kyle McCord came in for the fourth possession of the game for the Packers, taking over for Tyrod Taylor, who was 4 for 8 with 21 yards. McCord connected with Sky Moore for 11 yards and got a 5-yard run-in for a first down. However, he was sacked for a loss of 7 to end the drive. Will Howard connected with Ben Skoronek for 17 yards during their fourth possession of the game near the end of the half. Howard also threw a 16-yard and a 15-yard to a familiar face for Packer fans, Robert Tonyan. Lou Nichols ran in for a 1-yard touchdown, making it the first of the game. Steelers 7, Packers 3 with 46 seconds left in the half. Kyle McCord tried to get something going quickly for the Packers to close out the half, and he set up Trey Smack for a 58-yard field goal, and it was good. Steelers 7, Packers 6 at the half. 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
2: 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The Steelers are up 7-6 against the Packers. We're going to take a quick look around the league. Bengals are up 10-6 hosting the Lions. Patriots are up 10-0 at home against the Colts. Texans, they are winning 7-3 with the Chargers at home. Cardinals and Raiders, they are tied at 7. And then coming up, we are going to talk about more with the Packers. 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

0: 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Trey Smack has been the story for Green Bay. He's kicked a 37-yard field goal to cap the opening drive of the game, and then a 58-yard field goal to end the first half.
1: And a 57-yarder that didn't count.
0: Yeah, he had one of those.
1: The other, besides Trey Smack, Wayne, I think what was impressive was the two-minute drill Kyle McCord ran to get in position. Although it was a long field goal, he got in position for Trey Smack to kick it. And that was encouraging to see. The other thing, pretty good pressure, particularly early. The Packers have three sacks, but particularly early, they seem to be getting pressure from more than one point, and that's how sacks and turnovers, which usually begin in the pocket, are produced.
0: And, you know, that's something they're going to have to do without Micah Parsons for the first portion of the season, you know. I mean, that's just it. But, you know, I got to tell you, Lucas Van Ness had a couple of great rushes. Brenton Cox was all over
1: Brenton
0: it in the
1: Cox
0: backfield.
1: Was a force, yes.
0: Yeah. I mean, you know, those are the guys, those are names, folks, that are going to play a key role in the early season for the Packers in providing the kind of pressure they need to survive. The Steelers will receive the opening kickoff to start the second half. They scored on an 80-yard, 8-play drive. Lou Nichols, 1-yard touchdown run. Robert Tonyan, the former Packer, had 3 catches on that drive for 53 yards. Trey Smack booting from right to left. Twin safeties back deep. Wet Yen on the left side. And on the near side for the Pittsburgh Steelers, Heidenreich, and now they switch. Heidenreich moves to the left side. And here's the kickoff, end over end. Wet Yen waits for it, makes the catch of the 5, outside the numbers 10, cutting left, inside the numbers 15, to the hash marks 20, tries to turn up field, shakes the defender, penalty marker down, breaks another tackle across the 20, and is covered up near the 24-yard line. Pretty good coverage by Green Bay. Jordan Riley over to make the hit, and penalty markers on that play should go against Pittsburgh, I believe.
2: During the return, holding. Return team number 82, 10-yard penalty. First down.
0: 7 penalties, 85 yards against the Steelers in that first half, and they get the opening penalty of the second half. So Mike McCarthy will have something to coach on when they get back to training camp.
1: I'm sure he coached on it at halftime.
0: I don't doubt he did.
1: But apparently the guys were using the restroom at the time.
0: First and 10, Steelers off the penalty, back at the 13-yard line of Pittsburgh. They work from left to right. Will Howard continues at quarterback for the Steelers. First and 10. Lou Nichols is the running back for Pittsburgh. Receivers left and right. And under center is Howard. He takes the snap, fakes the handoff. In the pocket, waits. Looking, pumps. Throws short, left side, got his man. It is Nichols out of the backfield, nabbed immediately by Tyron Hopper. My goodness, Rock, he has explosive athletic ability in that linebacking core.
1: Yeah, he's got some kind of closing speed. As you mentioned, a super athlete. And in our pre-game production meeting with Matt LaFleur, he said if there's one guy that has really stood out during camp,
0: yeah,
1: Tyron Hopper.
0: No gain, second and 10, 13-yard line of Pittsburgh. And again, Howard in the shotgun. This time Nichols to his right, slot to the right side, single receiver left. And here's the handoff. Nichols running hard off left tackle, across the 15, fighting his way. Close to the 18-yard line, Nick Neiman got in to make a hit on the play. Gain of about 6 yards, leaving a third down and 4 for Pittsburgh. Football just short of the 19-yard line of the Steelers.
1: Packers lacking in shock and shed, especially the shed part.
0: 3 of 7 on third downs for the Steelers. In the shotgun is Howard. Third down and 4 from his 19. 2 receivers left, 2 to the right. Set back to the left side of the quarterback as he looks it over. A long count. And here's the snap. Howard in the pocket with time. Throws left side. Got his man. First down. Robert Tonyan again. And he continues to tear it up. across the 25 near the 26-yard line. Oladapo and Hopper on the tackle. First down for the Pittsburgh Steelers.
1: Tonyan feasting on Packers zone coverage. Finding the soft spot at times rather easily.
0: Pickup of 9 yards. Football now just short of the 28-yard line, making the 27 of the Steelers. Opening drive, second half, 7-6 Pittsburgh. Receivers left and right. Howard under center. Nichols the lone back. Tossed Nichols around the left end. Nowhere to go. Nice. Tried to cut it back. Hit and driven down. I'll tell you who was out in front of that play was Nick Neiman. Nazir Stackhouse cleaned it up. Looked to be...
1: You know who else really contributed? Jonathan Ford. Big Jonathan Ford with some serious penetration.
0: And a loss of one on that play. Rock, second and 11 coming up. Again, Nichols continues in the backfield. To the left side of the quarterback, Will Howard. Receivers left and right of the slot to the right side. Press coverage by the Green Bay corners. Single safety high. Long count. Here's the snap on second down. Tight pocket, stepping up. Howard escapes. Turns upfield between the hash marks. Across the 25. Gets it out maybe to the 29-yard line. A short gain. Nick Neiman arriving on the scene to touch him down. Third and 9, gain of about a yard. So here we go. Third down and 9 for the Steelers. 4 of 8 on third down conversions. Slot right, single receiver split wide to the left side. Howard in the shotgun and with Nichols to his left. And the snap to Will Howard. In the pocket he stands. Now being flushed. Throws it over the middle and threw it up for grabs. Incomplete. Colin Oliver on the pass rush pressure had the quarterback wrapped up, and that ball was dangerously wielded over the middle, incomplete.
1: And Oliver using that suddenness he possesses,
0: yep,
1: to beat not one but two blockers, Wayne.
0: He's kind of come on recently in camp, and we're seeing some of that here tonight. Single safety back deep to receive for the Packers. Cameron Johnson in punt formation, and we get whistles. Timeout Green Bay, I believe, right?
2: Too many men in formation on the defense.
0: Ah.
2: 5-yard penalty, still fourth down.
0: So a penalty on the play
1: special
0: against Green Bay.
1: Special teams during the preseason can be a nightmare when it comes to personnel. As you're mixing and matching and getting looks at folks, and trying to communicate what's going on the sideline.
0: Only the second penalty against Green Bay.
1: It's a nightmare.
0: Here's the snap to Johnston. Knee-high, moves forward, swing of the right leg, end-over-end kick, carrying toward the far right side. Will Shepard in pursuit. Penalty marker down. Shepard to catch at the 15. Cuts inside the numbers 20. Piece to the hash marks to the 25. And hammered down, I mean, barreled down.
1: Well, he actually ran into Ketan Oladapo.
0: Jacoby Windman was there to stack it up. Penalty marker thrown early on that play. Wonder if somebody may have moved before the ball was caught. Again, no one can move until the ball either hits the ground, the punt, or is caught by the receiver.
2: During the kick, illegal block in the back.
0: Oh.
2: Return team number 27. 10-yard correction. Half the distance.
1: Oladapo got the worst of that, too.
0: Got a timeout on the field. We have 11-12 to go third quarter. It's still Pittsburgh 7, Green Bay 6. 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
0: First and 10, Packers trailing 7-6, 11-12 to go in the third. Football to the 7-yard line of Green Bay, working from right to left. Shotgun snap, a court, throws the out right side. Got the big tight end, Pabney, escorted to the chalk marks on the far side at the 11-yard line of Green Bay. To Nico Slaughter, quick to the ball, and a gain of 4, second and 6.
2: Dabney using the positioning of Isaiah Nair to help him get open. One of those post-ups.
0: Sturdivant out to the right side, single receiver to the left. They get motion now from Messiah Swinson, a tight end to the right side. McCord steps back from center, now changing the play. Ducks in under center, single back offense. Here's the handoff. It is the running back off the left side. I believe that's Pierre Strong, just inside the left hash marks. Fighting his way, close to the first down, across the 25 of Green Bay. In to make the tackle, Bruner and Holcomb for the Steelers. And he's a yard short of the first down, gain of 3, leaving a 3rd and 1.
2: Good push up front, in particular Donovan Jennings.
0: I believe they slipped in the running back on that play, Damian Martinez, on that last carry. 3rd and 1 for the Packers. And the handoff, Martinez again. Damian Martinez up the middle, has the first down. Pile driving between the hash marks out near the 28-yard line. Gabriel Rubio in the middle of the Steelers' defensive line makes the stop. It is first down for the Green Bay Packers. Martinez given 5 yards on the rush.
2: Real good get off by Darian Kennard up front, creating some movement.
0: Football just short of the 18-yard line of Green Bay. 7-6 Steelers. Wide to the right side. Sturdivant. Isaiah Nair on the wing left side out of the shotgun. The handoff, Martinez again started to the middle, bouncing left to the left hash marks. Gets what he can across the 20 to the 21, maybe the 22-yard line. Dalen Everett, the rookie cornerback. Devin Boykin, a safety on the tackle. They mark it to the 22-yard line on a gain of 4.
2: Good job by Isaiah Nair getting involved on the edge, sealing things up.
0: Martinez in his second year out of Miami, a 7th-round draft choice by Seattle last year. He's the long back under center on 2nd down, back to throw, dumping the left side, and Messiah Swinson makes the catch from Kyle McCord, who was under pressure, under a blitz that time. Bruner brings down Swinson out of bounds across the 25-yard line. It's a 1st down for Green Bay.
2: Messiah Swinson sneaking off the line of scrimmage like he was going to stalk a linebacker to block him, and then zipping out into the flat for the catch.
0: They spot it just beyond the 30-yard line, 1st down. Nice play of 9 yards that time, and the quarterback showed some poise. McCord under center, single back offense, play action, back to throw, lots of time. Looking deep, winds up, rainbows, left side for Sturdivant, incomplete pass, led Sturdivant inside the numbers. He was looking outside the numbers, across the 25-yard line of Pittsburgh, across the 15-yard line. Dalen Everett had pursued on the play with help from the safety.
2: J. Michael Sturdivant has made his share of plays during camp. The Packers trying to set him up for another right there, no dice.
0: He ran a 4.440 at the combine, and they try to get him deep there. And now it is 2nd down and 10. Football to the 31-yard line, just short of the 31-yard line of Green Bay. In the shotgun with a setback to his left, Jaden Nixon. Kyle McCord looks it over. Long count with a slot right. Snap McCord, blitz on, hit as he throws, left side. Nair makes the catch, shakes loose of Dayan Everett, and gets the 1st down across the 40-yard line to the 42. Penalty marker down to the offensive backfield. Might be roughing the quarterback.
3: Personal foul, roughing the passer. Defense, number 72. 15-yard penalty added to the end of the run. Automatic, 1st down.
0: Anthony Goodlow drove the quarterback down on the play. And McCord, you know, he's showing some nice poise on this drive, Rock.
2: Yeah, he is.
0: He's had some pressure here. He's had some people in his face. So tack on 15 yards to the end of the play. This moves the football inside the Steelers' 45-yard line to the Pittsburgh 43. It is 7-6 Pittsburgh. Just under 8 minutes to go, third quarter. Packers on the drive. Nixon, the lone setback. Receivers right and left. Nair in motion to the right side. Give Nixon. Late handoff. Steps through a tackle attempt up the middle. Between the hash marks. Down to the 40-yard line. Nifty four-yard gain. And the tackle inside for the Pittsburgh Steelers made once again by Rubio.
3: Time out for an injured player.
0: And we got an injured player down to the field, and that's Darian Kennard.
3: Immediate timeout.
0: So a timeout taken, and we will step away for an injury timeout. Darian Kennard being tended to by the Green Bay training personnel. 7:32 to go in the third. Still 7-6 Steelers. Packers on the drive from the Verizon broadcast booth. 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
0: Packers, 2nd and 7 of the Pittsburgh 40. Steelers leading by the score of 7-6. Green Bay on the drive. Kyle McCord at quarterback, 8 of 11, 70 yards. Martinez, the lone sent back. Receivers right and left. Sturdivant split wide to the left side. Soft coverage on the corner. Single safety high. McCord long count the line. Motion by the tight end to the right. Hand off Martinez off the right side of the line. Pile driving, and he spun back. Got inside the 40 to the 39. A very short gain of maybe a yard or two. Rubio and Kyler Ball collaborate on the stop for the Steelers. So it becomes third down for Green Bay, about 6 yards to go. Football to the 39-yard line of Pittsburgh. Just under 7 minutes to go in the third. Steelers leading by the slimmest of margins. Sturdivant wide right. Two receivers left. Tight end Messiah Swinson in motion to the wing of the right side. McCord shifts into the shotgun with a setback to his right. Long count takes the snap. Has time initially. Steps up. Rifles the middle between defenders. Got his man between the hash marks. Inside the 30. Down to the 25-yard line. First and 10. Green Bay Packers. On the catch, J. Michael Sturdivant. Bruner made the tackle, first and 10 for Green Bay.
2: Nice job by Sturdivant fighting his way through traffic on the dig pattern. And Kyle McCord stepped up and fired a strike.
0: For 14 yards, they mark it to the 25-yard line of Pittsburgh Packers on the drive, trailing by one. First and 10 of the Steelers, 25. Sturdivant to the right side, Nair to the left. Isaiah Nair motions back toward the backfield. On the handoff, it goes to Damian Martinez, tripped up just inside the 25-yard line. Anthony Goodlow made the stop.
2: Need more on Isaiah Nair on the edge.
0: Second and nine, gain of a yard. Martinez now five carries, 13 yards. Sturdivant and Nair both out to the right side. Will Shepard flanked to the left. Shepard now goes in motion across the formation to the right. Three receivers on the right from the shotgun. Snap to McCord. Handoff goes to Martinez. Picks his way patiently up the middle between the hash marks. Fighting to the 20-yard line. On a gain of about 4 yards, leaving a third down for Green Bay. Baugh made the tackle in the linebacking core of the Steelers. Bruner helping out as well.
2: Excellent work up front by Donovan Jennings. Getting push and finishing. Ending up with his man on the ground. Can't do it any better than that.
0: Gain of four, Packers in the Case IH red zone. Third down and five, 20-yard line of Pittsburgh. Stack to the right side, single receiver, Isaiah Nair to the left. Tight end, Messiah Swinson of the wing left side. In the shotgun with a setback to his right, snap to McCord. Everybody out for a pass. McCord flushed, rolls left, lofts it left side, threw it away, incomplete. In the general vicinity of Swinson, McCord was flushed quickly on that play by the Steelers, who brought Jamin Davis into the offensive backfield from his outside linebacker spot. It is fourth down, and trying to give the Packers the lead right here is Trey Smack. Smack, who's hit field goals of 37 and 58 yards. This will be about a 38-yard field goal attempt. Straight on kick between the hash marks. Snap, placement, swing of the right leg, smack to the uprights. Kick is good once again.
2: Can you say in a groove?
0: Yeah. I mean, I'll tell you, this has been impressive. Go back to family night and then watching him here tonight. Steinhoffels donates $1,000 to Special Spaces Wisconsin for that field goal. And the Packers take the lead 9-7 on three straight field goals by Trey Smack, the rookie out of Florida. 4:28 to go here in the third. 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
0: 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Trey Smack capped a 14-play, 73-yard drive with a 37-yard field goal, and he kicks it away from right to left, end-over-end boot. Caden Wetyen makes the catch of the one, left side, up the numbers to the 10, 15, 20, cutting left. He's hit and ridden down, short of the 25, near the 22-yard line. Good special teams play made by Najalik Kelly, an edge rusher for the Packers. Hey, ditch the fizz with Happy Thursday. Bubble-free spiked refreshers with delicious, refreshing fruit flavors for that weekend flavor any day of the week. First and 10 Steelers, football to the 20-yard line. Let's see who Mike McCarthy has in at quarterback right now. And he's got Drew Aller, the third-round draft choice out of Penn State. Aller, first and 10 from his 20, ball to the left hash mark. Single-back offense for the Steelers. Aller on the handoff, left side Caleb Johnson. Along the left hash marks, covered up across the 20 near the 22. Good run defense by the mid portion of the Packers front. Kristen Welch got in from the linebacking core. Stackhouse was also in the vicinity, usually is, on a play like that. Second down and about 8, gain of 2. They mark it to the 22-yard line. Steelers working from left to right, now trailing the Packers 9-7, 3:54 to go in the third. Tight end, right side of the line. They've got a slot set up to the left. Single back offense, Caleb Johnson making an I formation offense right now. And the toss, Johnson around the right end following the fullback off right tackle, but the Packers have nothing doing there. They make the stop and contain the play on the flank. Gain of maybe a yard or two, T.J. Quinn. Kristen Welch out in front of that play, Rock. Excellent defense there. Third down, Steelers, 7 yards to go.
2: Kristen Welch is one of those guys that's no matter what the situation, special teams, plays from scrimmage, he makes the most out of it. He shows up.
0: The rookie Aller on a 3rd and 7 from his 23 in the shotgun. 3 receivers left, 1 to the right. Set back to the right side of the quarterback. Drew Aller, and he takes the snap. In the pocket, fires it over the middle, and got his man cutting right, first down and more. Breaking free across the 50. It is Caden Wetyen, and he's going to go all the way. And down inside the 10 to the 5, and they catch him at the 2-yard line. Bartholomew and St. Juice denied the touchdown. A huge play for the Steelers. By far, biggest play of the night. And it's first and goal, Pittsburgh at the 2.
2: Wayne, Jalen Simpson was on the initial coverage, and he slipped and fell on the ground, and that's how that play got started.
0: And meanwhile, shaken up on the play, Anthony Campbell for the Packers back near the 30-yard line. That pass play, 75 yards. Wow. And this Caden Wetyen, again, known for his kickoff return ability, 3 punts returned for a touchdown in his final year at Iowa last year. He had 6 kickoff returns in his career for touchdowns. Excellent quickness and speed, and we saw it there. Wow.
2: Certainly flipped the field.
0: They mark it as a 74-yard gain as they spot the ball back at the 3-yard line. I thought he had it, but I give the Packers credit. They did not quit on that play. Bartholomew was there as well to try to deny him the touchdown.
3: Media timeout.
2: Anthony Campbell down.
0: Yeah, this does not look good for
2: him. He's the shot block king of training camp.
0: So we've got a timeout on the field, injury timeout. It is 9-7, Packers-Steelers on the drive. 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
5: Just minutes from Lambeau, nonstop gaming excitement awaits at Oneida Casino Hotel, the official casino hotel of the Green Bay Packers, the best bet in town. Wayne Larrabee, Larry McCarron, 2:38 to go in this third quarter. Packers at the moment lead 9-7. Steelers first and goal at the 3 off a 74-yard pass play. Drew Aller, the rookie, to Caden Wetjen, another rookie. And now Aller under center. Single back offense for the Pittsburgh Steelers. Caleb Johnson, the lone sent back, play action. Aller bootlegs right, dumps it off right side. It's juggled and dropped. Incomplete. Brandon Smith, or beg your pardon, Riley Nowakowski, the fullback on the goal line under the coverage of Christian Welch, could not hang on. Nowakowski, the rookie fifth rounder out of Indiana.
6: Tough catch and kind of a poor throw by the rookie.
5: And the injured Packers player, who had been having an excellent camp, Anthony Campbell, in the injury tent across the way, shaken up on the previous play. Slot left, single receiver, flank to the right side. In the shotgun on second down and goal to go from the 3, handoff to Johnson. He's hit. Johnson driven down, faking the handoff to Johnson. Aller rolls the right side to the end zone, touchdown. Great fake. Carried out well by Caleb Johnson. Drew Aller kept the football on a read option and took it in from 3 yards out off the right side. All the action left, and Drew Aller comes out of the other side. And nice. The Steelers take the lead 13-9.
6: Nice design, well executed by Aller in particular.
5: Extra point try coming up by the rookie, Laith Marjan. High snap, placement made, and the kick to the uprights. It is good. So Marjan, the rookie out of Kansas, puts it through, and the Steelers have a 14-9 lead over the Packers with 2:25 to go in the third. Hey, Packers fans, you could win tickets, a private tailgate, exclusive Jordan Love merch, and more with the American Family Insurance Dream Weekend Sweepstakes. 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Wayne Larrabee, Larry McCarron, Acrisure Stadium in Pittsburgh, Pennsylvania. On the shores of the Monongahela and the Allegheny Rivers, they come together to form the Ohio, to give you a little geography there. Packers fans, it's football season, a.k.a. Shandy season. Leinenkugel's Summer Shandy is a refreshing Weiss beer with natural lemonade flavor. Leinenkugel's to the lake. Twin safeties back deep for the Packers. Marjan will do the kicking in the second half for Mike McCarthy Steelers, booting from left to right. Sturdivant on the right side, Nixon on the near left side to receive for the Packers. 2:25 to go in the third. Drew Aller, 5-play, 80-yard drive, 74 yards on one play to Caden Wetjen. Marjan giving the okay. Here's the run-up, a swing of the right leg. End-over-end high kick. Sturdivant from the 5. Inside the numbers to the 15. Cutting right to the 20. Outside the numbers, 25. To the sidelines. Barreled out of bounds. Near the 30-yard line, Devin Boykin got him out. First down for the Packers. McCord, 9 of 13, 84 yards passing for Green Bay. Earlier, Jordan Love, 3 of 5, 18 yards on the opening drive of the game, directing a field goal drive. And then Tyrod Taylor, 4 of 8 passing, 21 yards in relief in the first half. Kyle McCord continues at quarterback. Single back offense for the Packers. Motion by Will Shepard to the left side, first and 10 to the 30-yard line of Green Bay. Play action, McCord. Bootlegs right, dumps it off right side. Swinson's got it. Shakes one man, but stepped out of bounds. In the vicinity of the 34-yard line, so relatively short gain of four. Coverage by Jamin Davis, the veteran linebacker. Davis was a first-round draft choice of the Washington Redskins at the time, back in the day.
6: That key pass type action, Wayne, it's been working for 30 years. It still works.
5: And I mean back in the day, 2021. Second down and six. Single receiver to the right, slot to the left. McCord in the shotgun takes the snap. Sets and throws right side. Sturdivant, diving grab. Is it a catch? He appeared to juggle for a moment. A beautiful diving catch. Touchdown across the 40 along the right sidelines with a first down. Darrell Porter Jr. touched him down. And it's a first down for the Green Bay Packers.
6: Sturdivant 6'3", and he used every bit of it to make that catch.
5: Sturdivant now split to the right side. Two receivers form a slot to the left, one of them being a tight end. Single back offense. McCord under center. And he takes. Fakes the handoff to Nixon. Bootlegs left. Still looking. Now takes it himself. He's to the 40. Follows a block. Cross the 40 to the 45-yard line. Out in front of that play, the tight end got a block for him. Anthony Goodlow chased him out. But a good play made by the tight end. McCallan Castles, a late addition to the roster in the middle of training camp. First down for the Packers. McCord on the scramble of about 3 yards. Make it a second down play coming up. Second and seven for the Packers. 45-yard line of Green Bay, working from right to left and trailing 14-9, late going third quarter. Offset eye in the backfield. McCord maybe changing the protection of the line. Ducks in under center, takes, fakes the handoff. Short drop, now flushed. Rolling left. He's hit and sacked. Back outside the hash marks between the numbers. Inside the 35 at the 33-yard line by Israel Mukwamo. Mukwamo, a safety, broke in with the Dallas Cowboys under Mike McCarthy. Big loss, makes it third and 18.
6: McCord trying to buy time, spinning out. But time ran out.
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5: So when we resume at the end of the third quarter, the Steelers have a 14-9 lead over the Packers. Third and 19 for Green Bay back on the Packers 33-yard line when we come back. 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
5: 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Great taste, less calories. Legendary moments start with a light. Wayne Larrabee, Larry McCarron, Acrisure Stadium in Pittsburgh. 14-9, Steelers on the lead. We start the fourth quarter with the Packers working from left to right, but facing third and 19 on the Green Bay 33. Kyle McCord at quarterback with a setback to his left. Receivers left and right. Snap McCord. Four-man rush. Looks downfield. Pops it over the middle and hits the running back, and he spun down between the hash marks across the 35 out near the 38-yard line. Not much doing there for the Packers.
6: Needed quite a bit more than a dump off.
5: Malik Harrison quick to the ball. And it becomes a fourth down for the Green Bay Packers. Nixon, the receiver on that play. On in punt formation now for Green Bay. Daniel Whelan takes the snap, moves forward, angles it toward the near right side. And Wetjen catches on a hop near the 19 and spins his way across the 20, angled out of bounds by Sturdivant at about the 23-yard line of Pittsburgh, where it'll be a first and 10 for Green Bay. So, angled kick to the sidelines, directional kick by Daniel Whelan. First down for the Steelers.
12: During the return, personal foul, blindside block, return team, number 30. Half the distance to the goal, first down.
5: Wow, another special teams penalty on Pittsburgh. And for the game, Rock, I believe that's their 10th penalty overall for over 100 yards. Meanwhile, the Packers, three penalties for 17 yards. So the Steelers will start this drive. Where they're going to place it down, they're trying to figure that out right now. Spotting the football is not an exact science in any way, shape, or form in this league. It never has been.
6: Especially with this crew, Wayne.
5: They're against us, Rock.
6: Of course they are.
5: They're not with us. They're against us. Joaquin Davis wide to the right side for the Steelers, who go first and 10, and they're still trying to figure out where to spot the ball. Three officials come together. Oh, come on, guys. It's a Thursday night in the preseason. Just place it down there. Here you go.
12: They're confirming the proper enforcement spot. First down.
6: They must have hurt you.
5: Yeah. Football just across the 11-yard line of Pittsburgh, left hash marks. First and 10 for the Steelers. Leading 14-9, just underway fourth quarter. Shotgun formation. Drew Allerick, quarterback, takes the snap. Looks, sets, throws short, right side. Got his man, and making the catch, Max Hurlemans shakes a defender in the flat, down the right sidelines, angled out of bounds on the far side. And Trey Dean forced him out. First down up at the 29-yard line, 18-yard gain.
6: Bartholomew missed the tackle, got the thing started.
5: Mm. Opening 2 minutes of play in this fourth quarter. Steelers leading 14-9. First and 10 of the 29-yard line. And Drew Aller has been impressive. Just three pass attempts, 91 yards. Single back offense for Aller, reduction under center. And he takes, fakes the handoff. Deep drop. Lofts left side on the out, and the pass incomplete. Penalty markers all over the play. Pass intended for Levi Wentz near the 40-yard line of Pittsburgh. Coverage, M.J. Devonshire Jr., and he got grabby on the play.
12: Pass interference. Defense, number 20. Spot foul. First down.
6: I think you mean number 28.
5: There you go.
6: There you go. What's with this crew, Wayne?
5: I'm telling you, Rock. Preseason for officials, too. Nobody's in midseason form. Least of all us. Receivers right and left, single back offense under center on first and 10. Football to the 40-yard line of Pittsburgh. Drew Allert looks it over. Allert, long count takes. Here's the toss. Running back around the left end. and making the turn covered up quickly. Stackhouse got over to make the hit on the running back, Eli Heidenreich, seventh round draft choice out of Navy. Pittsburgh native.
6: Keep in mind, Stackhouse is 6'4", 327, working his way down the line of scrimmage, making a play on the outside. Well done.
5: Heidenreich is in the slot of the left side. He's a Pittsburgh native, drafted by his hometown team in the seventh round. Aller alone of the shotgun, five wide, three to the right, two to the left. On second down and eight from his 42, snap. Aller, quick toss, left side, got his man just inside the 50, inside the numbers on the left. And MJ Devonshire makes the tackle on Levi Wentz. Good throw, good catch. First down, Pittsburgh Steelers, 49-yard line of Green Bay.
6: Mike McCarthy running one of those tried and true West Coast route combinations, the dragon. Drag inside, slant, combination.
5: And a gain of nine. First down, football, 49-yard line of Green Bay. Stack right, shotgun snap. Aller bullets over the middle, got a man wide open. And making the catch between the hash marks, motoring his way inside the 30-yard line. Outstanding play by Herleman, who was wide open again. Dean and Perry made the tackle deep in Green Bay territory. And they mark this at the 28 of the Packers' first down.
6: Packers have given up some healthy completions playing zone coverage.
5: 21-yard gain there, first and 10. Football just outside the 28 of Green Bay between the right hash marks. Steelers on the drive from right to left. Out of the shotgun formation. Drew Aller looks it over, the setback to his left, and Aller takes the snap. Looks and lofts, right side of the fade, nothing doing there. That time, Herleman could not beat the coverage of Shamar Bartholomew, who pinned him on the sidelines down the right side of that pass, headed toward the pylon in front of the end zone.
6: Just real good hip-to-hip coverage.
5: Second down, 28-yard line of Green Bay for the Steelers, who lead 14-9. Almost 4 minutes gone by in the fourth. Slot to the left, snap, Aller shotgun, dumps it off right side, in the flat, got his man, Lake McCree, cut down by Shamar Bartholomew on an undercut move, and a pickup of yardage down near the 23-yard line, I believe. Where are they going to spot this? Yep, gain on that play down to the 23-yard line of Green Bay.
6: If Shamar is going to use that tackling technique, Wayne, he ought to go higher. Because as he faces better competition, if he gets that opportunity, they'll go right over that. That was very low.
5: Gain of 5, 2nd and 5. Motion by the tight end to the right. Quick toss over the middle. Herleman's got it. Hammered down. Short of the 15-yard line. Between the hash marks and the numbers on the right side, it's a first down for the Steelers. And Trey Dean makes the stop for Green Bay. Steelers go no huddle. First and 10. Mark it at the 16-yard line. Shotgun snap to Drew Aller. Looking around. Scrambles to his right now. Throws right side. And McCree, I believe the man who makes the catch to the far side, slides out of bounds short of the first down on a gain of what appears to be 6 yards. Pressure on the quarterback coming from Colin Oliver that time. Forced the throw. Gain of 4. Second and 6. They mark it at the 12-yard line at Green Bay. Second down and 6, should say a gain of 4 on that play, not 6. Herleman wide to the right side. Wentz is split to the left. Wetyen in the slot left side, single back offense. Aller takes on the handoff, getting the call. Eli Heideman into the middle of the line, down to the 10-yard line on a gain of a couple of yards. Third down and 4 upcoming. Mid-portion of the Packers defense was there. Stackhouse in the ball game along with Christian Welch.
6: Jonathan Ford at the bottom of that pile as well.
5: They mark a third down a little bit less than 3 yards to go. Nose of the football just inside the Green Bay 10. Under 10 minutes to go in the fourth. Steelers leading 14-9. Drew Aller engineering another drive. Three receivers bunch on the left, single receiver to the right. That's the tight end, McCree. Snap to Aller. Scans the secondary. Under pressure. Dances by a defender. Lofts and throws it away. Left side of the end zone, incomplete. general direction in the left corner of the end zone for Caden Wetjen. Wetjen is 5'9".
12: Prior to the pass.
5: He's hard to find.
12: Defense, number 34. 5-yard penalty, automatic. First down.
5: Shamar Bartholomew guilty of a holding penalty on the Green Bay defense. And this gives the Steelers first and goal.
12: Correction, half the distance.
5: So first and goal for Pittsburgh. Knows the football just inside the 5-yard line of Green Bay. 8:55 to go here in the fourth. Steelers lead the Packers 14-9. No turnovers in the game thus far, Rock. Could be a good time for one right here.
6: An excellent time, Wayne.
5: Wentz wide to the right side. Slot to the left. Herleman and Wetjen. In the shotgun, Drew Aller. And Aller takes. Bootlegs to his left, throws left side of the end zone. Touchdown, Pittsburgh Steelers. Wetjen at the pylon. Pittsburgh leads it 20-9.
6: There was a pick by Yasmin to the inside, rubbing coverage to open that thing up.
5: Extra point try now by Laith Marjan. The snap and placement, swing the right leg, and the kick is propelled through the uprights. It is good. Three touchdowns by the Steelers. This latest drive engineered by Drew Aller. 5-yard touchdown pass to Caden Wetjen. 10-play, 89-yard scoring drive. It's 21-9. Pittsburgh in the fourth. From the Verizon broadcast booth, this is the Packers Radio Network.
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1: I'm Shanna Quinn, and it's time for a look around the league presented by Cousin Subs. We believe in better. Bengals are up 16-6 hosting the Lions, and Patriots also up 13-7 at Gillette Stadium. Now we send it back to Wayne Larrabee.
2: All right, thank you, Shanna. Right here, it is 21-9, Pittsburgh. And Laith Marjan getting set to kick it away. Twin safeties back deep. Nixon on the far left side. J. Michael Sturdivant on the near right side. And Marjan's kick carries toward the far left side. Nixon at the 5, makes the catch outside the numbers. 10 to the 15, cutting right to the numbers 20. He's to the 25, turning upfield as penalty markers fly. He's brought down across the 25-yard line. Malik Harrison on the tackle for the Pittsburgh Steelers special teams. But this one probably going against the Green Bay return unit. Penalties were a real problem a season ago.
3: During the return, holding. Return team, number 80, 10-yard penalty. First down.
2: For Green Bay's special teams, especially the return unit, so they step this one off. And the Packers will start just beyond the 20-yard line, left hash marks.
4: First down and 10. Packers at their 21-yard line. Now quarterback.
2: Quarterback is Kyron Drones now for the Packers, the rookie free agent out of Virginia Tech. Drones in the fully loaded shotgun. Receivers left and right. Snap to Kyron Drones. On the handoff up the middle, and not much doing there. Running back, Damian Martinez. Gabriel Rubin in the middle of the Steeler defensive line made the stop. He got a gain of a yard. Make it 2, 2nd and 8.
5: Dylan Barrett, who's now in there at center, needs to do a better job on the nose man.
2: Castle's in at tight end for the Packers. Long huddle by Green Bay. And the rookie free agent sends his team up to the line of scrimmage. Drones ducks in under center. Martinez the lone setback. Slot right, and now they get motion. Isaiah Nair to the left. Drones takes, wanted a bootleg left. He's hit, and he's sacked. Gammon Davis came free. Did not buy the action to the right side as the quarterback rolled left. He was all alone to make the sack back to the 6-yard line. They mark it at the 7, 3rd down and 24.
5: Not just the way they drew it up, Wayne.
2: Loss of 15 on the play. You got any good 3rd and 24 calls in your book, Rock? yeah.
5: Well,
2: I didn't think so.
5: If the game was at a different point, I'd say run it and punt and get him next time.
2: Well, they're going to run it, and straight up the middle, Martinez gets the call, and he's brought down a gain of about 2 or 3 yards to the 10-yard line, and the Packers will punt. Kevin Jobity, a defensive lineman, over to make the stop for the Steelers, and here comes the punting unit on for Green Bay. 3 field goal drives for the Packers, but significant in that their young kicker, I think, probably gained a lot of confidence in that regard here tonight. Well, let's see if Daniel Whelan can get into one here. Single safety back deep. Here's a high floater carrying toward the near side. Perlman makes the catch to the 40, dances by one defender, spinning his way, bellies back to the 40, and then a swarmed under right there. Packers relentless in their pursuit of that coverage. Sturdivant was there. Bartholomew made the tackle as well.
5: Sturdivant missing once, getting up and getting back into the action. Good second effort.
2: 6:19 to go in the 4th. Hey, win tickets to a Packers game this season. Home and away from Quick Trip. 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

0: Pittsburgh Steelers first and 10, football to their 40-yard line. 6:19 to go in this preseason game, 21-9 Steelers. Drew Aller under center. He's been impressive here tonight. Gets motion to the left side of the handoff to Heidenreich. Eli Heidenreich outside left tackle. Cross the 40, penalty marker down. Heidenreich goes down right there at the 40-yard line. Nazir Stackhouse, another move from the interior of the defensive line, getting the outside to make the hit. Penalty marker down, a short gain of maybe a yard.
1: Holding, defense number 93. 5-yard penalty, added to the end of the run. Automatic, first down.
0: Must not have allowed one of the offensive linemen to get out on the flank of that play.
2: Exactly. Usually, when a defensive lineman is called for holding, that's exactly what it is.
0: Now it's first and 10 at the 46-yard line of Pittsburgh, knocking on the Packers' territorial door. Stack to the left, single receiver to the right. Aller trying to draw the Packers offside, a long count. Takes the snap, gives to Heidenreich. Blasting off the left side, Heidenreich roped down from behind. Good open field tackle. T.J. Quinn on the stop. Cross the 45 outside the numbers to the near left sidelines. A gain of about 3 yards, maybe four to the 49 if they give him that much.
2: Good job by Quinn in the sense that if he doesn't make that play, I don't know who does.
0: Mark it a gain of 3, second down. A little bit less than 8 yards to go. Two tight ends on the wing right side. Receivers right and left. Under center on second down, Allard takes, fakes the handoff. Bootlegs to the right, naked bootleg, throws. Right side on the run. He's got Smith for a first down. Make that the wide receiver, Joaquin Davis, for a first down. Devonshire beaten on the play, made the tackle. It is a gain of about 8 yards. To the Green Bay 45, first and 10. Under 5 minutes to go. Oh, make it third down. Beg your pardon, they did not give him the first down. Third down and one. From the shotgun, Aller takes handoff, Heidenreich. Heidenreich up the middle, hit in the middle of the line, drives forward just inside the right hash marks, and does have the first down now. Near the 38-yard line of Green Bay, Crumity and Perry on the tackle for the Packers. Pickup of two. They mark it at the 44 of Green Bay. 4:20 to go in the game, 21-9 Pittsburgh. Three touchdown drives for the Steelers, three field goal drives, the scoring for the Packers. Three receivers spread to the left, single receiver to the right. Drew Aller, the Penn State rookie in the shotgun, of the setback to his right, Eli Heidenreich. And the snap. Aller stands in the pocket, fires left side wide of the mark. A little miscommunication, perhaps, between Drew Aller and the intended receiver on that play off the left side, Jacoby Keeney-James. Jalen Simpson had coverage just inside the Green Bay 45. Keeney-James was with the Packers late last year. Second and 10, Pittsburgh. Ball on the 44-yard line at Green Bay. 21-9, Steelers. Heidenreich, the lone setback. Aller under center. Two receivers tied to the right, single receiver to the left. And Aller takes, hands off to Heidenreich, makes a head fake right, takes it off the left side, outside the hash marks, stacked up and draws a crowd, but drives forward, keeps his legs turning, and inside the 45, down near the 42-yard line of Green Bay. Dean got there first for the Packers, and a gain of a yard or two, make it a gain of 2, 3rd and 8.
2: A lot of effort for 2 yards by Heidenreich.
0: Oh my gosh, yes. Slot to the right side, single receiver left, third down Steelers. They're 7 of 12 and third downs. 3rd and 8 from the Green Bay 42. Aller in the shotgun of the setback, Heidenreich to his left. Here's the snap. Give to Heidenreich. Darting up the middle between the hash marks inside the 40, knocked down near the 39-yard line, maybe the 38, depending on the spot of the ball. It looked to be a gain of 3 or 4 yards short of the first down. Stackhouse was there. Kristen Welch in the linebacking core as well. And it becomes third down and 4.
2: And the pads are still cracking. You can hear it up here. In some cases, guys fighting for their football lives, it may be the tail end of a preseason game to a lot of people, but not to them.
0: No, it isn't. This is big time for these kids out there now. Fourth and four, Steelers, 38-yard line of Green Bay. Slot left, single receiver to the right. Snap to Aller in the shotgun. Time in the pocket. Lofts it deep down the left side. And it is incomplete. Penalty marker down.
2: Got a hole going
0: Max Herleman trying to break free. Across the 10-yard line along the left sideline. Jalen Simpson had coverage and held him back.
2: He had malfeasance, too.
0: Mm-hmm.
1: Pass interference. Defense, number 38. Ball being placed in the spot of the foul. Automatic. First down.
0: Herleman in his second training camp out of Notre Dame. And the Steelers off the penalty on the Packers' defense. Another first down. This time, inside the 15-yard line of Green Bay. 2:20 to go in the game. Steelers leading 21-9. Drew Aller running the offense for Pittsburgh. Third-round draft choice out of Penn State. Jacoby Keeney-James split wide to the right side. Single receiver to the left. Aller under center takes, gives to Heidenreich. Started in the middle, bounces to the right, and he's roped down to the outside. Nice play on the flank of that defense. Aaron Mosby, the principal defender for Green Bay. Looked to be a gain maybe of 2 yards. Second down and 8 coming up.
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0: 2 minute warning given to both benches.
1: This is a 2 minute warning.
0: 2 minutes to go in this preseason opener for both the Steelers and the Packers. Pittsburgh 21, Green Bay 9. 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

0: Wayne Larrabee, Larry McCarron back in Pittsburgh. Time winding down to this preseason opener 2 minutes ago. Tonight's offensive lineman of the game is presented by Rural Mutual Insurance, protecting your biggest assets and keeping Wisconsin strong since 1934. Larry, who do you got?
1: I got Jacob Monk tonight. I think he's been doing a good job all camp long. He's certainly becoming a factor insofar as who's going to start and who's not. And I thought he played well tonight. Jacob Monk, our offensive lineman of the game.
0: All right, there you have it. Steelers facing 2nd and 8 on the 12-yard line of Green Bay, leading 21-9, 2 minutes straight up to go in this preseason game. Drew Aller at quarterback, Eli Heidenreich to his right in the offensive backfield. Receivers left and right. They got a tight end standing up left side of the line. Aller looks it over, takes the snap, gives to Heidenreich. Bouncing to the right, now cuts it to the left. Brought down inside the left hash marks, inside the 10, down near the 8-yard line. And a gain of maybe 4 yards on that play. Tackle made by Jaden Crumity in the defensive line of the Green Bay Packers.
2: Their first charge timeout of the half.
0: So the Packers called a timeout right here. 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So the football at the 9-yard line of Green Bay, 3rd and 5, the Steelers leading 21-9. Doesn't look like Mike McCarthy is going to force this into the end zone with a pass. Drew Aller has had an excellent night at quarterback. The rookie in his first game action takes the snap. Yep, how about this? Going back to pass, throws middle end zone, incomplete. They try to squeeze it in to Joaquin Davis. Penalty marker down on the coverage. Goodness.
2: Prior to the pass, holding, defense, number 35. Half the distance to the goal, automatic, first down.
0: Trey Dean, recent signing at safety.
2: Correction, 9 to 4.5.
0: I don't know what he corrected there. Communication not a strong suit for this referee. So it's first down and goal to go with the 4. Minute 51 to go. Little did I know. They were trying to force it in the end zone. I thought they'd dive on the football and just get the game over with, but not so. Like Larry said, these kids at this stage of the game, this is big time for them. Under center, Drew Aller on first down and goal to go. 4-yard line of Green Bay. Takes, fakes the handoff. Naked bootleg left, throws left side of the end zone, and it's caught. Touchdown. That's the fullback, Riley Nowakowski, who made the touchdown catch. The rookie out of Indiana, and it's 27-9. What did I just say? I don't think Mike McCarthy will try to force it in through the air. What did he do? He forced it in through the air, of course. Laith Marjan for the point after. A minute 46 to go, so the Packers will get a chance with their, as Larry calls them, shock troops to run some two-minute offense. I think the officials are waiting for confirmation on the touchdown. It was right at the goal line into the end zone. And now they've got thumbs up. It was called correctly on the field. So extra point try. Snap and placement. Kick is up. And the kick is good. 28-9, the Steelers complete their scoring drive of 10 plays, 60 yards, with a 4-yard pass to Riley Nowakowski, the rookie fullback. Packers turn when we come back. 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
0: Kickoff from Laith Marjan flies through the end zone of the Packers, will take over at their 35-yard line. 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
0: 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First down for the Packers, who trail 28-9. Minute 46 to go in the game, and drones under pressure immediately as he takes the shotgun snap, and down he goes. Kyler Baugh got there for the Pittsburgh Steelers with help. Baugh, in addition to the pass rush for the Steelers of Devin Boykin, make the sack, and it's second down and 14, loss of four. Quick throw left sidelines. That time, no good. Incomplete from Kyron Drones on the far left sidelines. And it's second down. Caden Prather, the intended receiver, crossed the 35-yard line. And it becomes a second down for the Packers. Make it a third down and 14 for Green Bay. Beg your pardon. Sack, incomplete pass, third and 14. Minute 20 to go in the game. Three receivers right, one to the left. Kyron Drones in the shotgun, takes the snap. Has time, this time now it breaks down, and he's hit from behind. Drones unable to find anyone open downfield. Ball once again on the sack along with Jamin Davis, the veteran edge rusher. Fourth down, loss of yardage back to the 24. It's fourth and 21. So a loss of seven on that play, and the punting unit comes on one more time. Daniel Whelan getting set to boot it away. Max Perlman back deep for the Steelers. Knee-high snap. Whelan swing to the right leg. Lifts this kick toward the far right sidelines, outside the numbers, making the catch. Hurleman cutting left, turns upfield. He's across the 30, inside the numbers, to the 35-yard line. 30 seconds to go in this preseason opener. And a snap or two for the Steeler offense will do it. Bartholomew and Perry on the tackle for Green Bay. Did you know Lambeau Field is over 20 event spaces, perfect for corporate and social events? 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
2: During the kick, the penalty would be enforced from the end of the kick. End of the kick.
0: Well, this is the first preseason game for the officials as well. There have been some snafus that they've had to work through, but haven't we all here tonight? Now they step it off the... So now the Steelers into the victory formation at the 14-yard line. They drop to a knee, and the final seconds tick off the clock. The two sides meeting at the 50-yard line, and this game is in the books. Steelers win it 28-9 over the Packers in the preseason opener in Pittsburgh. Get all your Packers news straight from the source in the Packers app. Exclusive content, interviews, and year-round coverage. 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That penalty was on the Pittsburgh Steelers' Israel Mukwamo, and that backed the Steelers up, and then they went to the victory formation to end the ball game. They had some impressive quarterback play here tonight by Drew Aller and Will Howard, two young quarterbacks who are battling to win the third spot on the quarterback tree here in Pittsburgh, assuming Mason Rudolph backs up Aaron Rodgers this season. Rodgers did not play here tonight. We'll be back to wrap things up. 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
0: Wayne Larrabee back at Pittsburgh. Larry McCarron heading downstairs to talk with Matt LaFleur. Mike McCarthy walks off the field. His first official game, it's a preseason game, and his first official game as Pittsburgh Steelers head coach is a 28-9 victory over his former team, the Green Bay Packers. Time for tonight's ground game stats powered by Senex. The Packers had 63 yards rushing on 24 carries in tonight's ball game. The ground game stats are powered by Senex. Fuel your fandom. Stop by your local Senex to stock up on snacks and fuel for your next Packers game. Senex is the proud petroleum partner of the Green Bay Packers. Earlier tonight, Jordan Love got the start, worked the first series of the game, led the Packers to a field goal drive, 10 plays, 46 yards. Trey Smack, 37-yard field goal. The youngster out of Florida had a great night. Had field goals tonight of 37, 58, and 38 yards, accounting for all the scoring for the Packers. Jordan Love, as I mentioned, led that first drive, 3 of 5 passing, 18 yards. Tyrod Taylor came on, hit 4 of 8 through the air, 21 yards. Kyle McCord, 12 of 16, 102 yards tonight with a passer rating of 91.1. And Kyron Drones mopped up in the end in the fourth period of play. Isaiah Nair had 4 catches for 34 yards to lead the Packers. Damian Martinez led the ground effort, 20 yards rushing on 8 carries. And the Packers fall in their first preseason game by the score of 28-9. We will be in Denver a week from tomorrow night as preseason number 2, game number 2, commences against the Broncos at Mile High. From the Verizon broadcast booth, you're listening to Packers football.
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0: Special thanks to our producer, Craig Schilbauer, our producer, Rick Rietbach, and John Tyler, our game site engineer, Armin Sarian, our flagship engineer, and Chelsea Tremel, our coordinating producer, Lynn Vandenberg is our sales coordinator, and the rest of our Packers Radio Network crew. Now, this is Wayne Larrivee saying so long from Pittsburgh, Pennsylvania, where the Steelers have defeated the Packers 28-9 in this preseason opener. Stay tuned. Post game coming up next.

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1: Wayne Larrabee back at Acrisure Stadium in Pittsburgh, Pennsylvania, where the Steelers and Mike McCarthy have defeated the Green Bay Packers 28-9 in this preseason opener. Starters played for Green Bay early on in the game. Jordan Love got some time in there, led the opening drive. It was a 10-play, 46-yard drive that took 4 minutes and 51 seconds off the clock, resulting in a Trey Smack 37-yard field goal. Prior to that 37-yard field goal, though, he had made a 58-yarder, and the Steelers committed a 15-yard personal foul penalty on that field goal attempt. So the Packers dropped the field goal and went on and tried to score a touchdown as they got 15 yards in the first down, a fresh set of downs. They eventually settled for the field goal. But Trey Smack was very good tonight. Made a 37-yarder. He had a 58-yarder in this game. And in all, he was 3 for 3 in the field goal department with a 38-yarder. So 37, 58, and 38 yards on the field goal situation for Trey Smack here tonight. That certainly is good to see for the rookie kicker. Tonight, the Packers made one trip into the Case IH red zone and converted with a field goal on that trip. So coming up a week from tomorrow, the Packers will be in Denver for preseason game number 2, taking on the Denver Broncos at Mile High. And then the following week, we'll wrap things up against the Arizona Cardinals in the preseason. The Sacks Plaque Recap is presented by Delta Dental of Wisconsin. The Packers had 3 sacks tonight. That means 3 schools will receive toothbrushes and toothpaste, courtesy of Delta Dental of Wisconsin, to help kids achieve healthy smiles and sack plaque. A couple of other notes from the game tonight. I mentioned Isaiah Nayer earlier, leading receiver, 4 catches, 34 yards. J. Michael Sturdivant, 3 targets, 2 catches, 22 yards to lead the Packers. Jaden Reed had a 19-yard reception. Savion Williams, 3 for 18 in the ball game tonight. The quarterback situation for the Packers, if you missed it earlier, Tyrod Taylor, 4 of 8, 21 yards passing. Kyle McCord, 12 of 16, 102 yards. And Tyron Drones 0 for 1 passing tonight. Jordan Love was 3 for 5 for 18 yards. There were no turnovers in the ball game. On the ground for the Packers, Damian Martinez, 8 carries for 20 yards, led the way for Green Bay. 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

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Some of the team stats tonight, the Packers 160 yards on 59 plays, just a 2.7 yard average offensively, 63 on the ground, 97 through the air. Playing most of the game clean throughout, but the fourth quarter, some penalty problems for the Packers. Overall, 9 penalties, 76 yards. The Steelers, 385 yards of offense on 64 snaps, 6 yard average, 72 on the ground. For Pittsburgh, 313 through the air. They had 11 penalties, 134 yards. No turnovers in the game, as I mentioned earlier. Packers were 6 of 15 on third down. Steelers were 7 of 13. And again, the final score, Pittsburgh 28, Green Bay 9. Highlights from tonight's game are coming up next with Shauna Quinn. 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
4: 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Mike McCarthy's Steelers defeated the Packers 28-9 in Pittsburgh. Let's get into the highlights. 30 seconds into the game at Acrisure Stadium, Jordan Love looked pretty good. He connected with Jaden Reed with an exciting 19-yard catch for a first down. Unfortunately, the Packers couldn't get much else going. Trace Mack kicked a 58-yard field goal for what we thought was the end of the Packers' opening drive, but a flag was thrown for roughing the long snapper, so Green Bay's offense came right back out onto the field. Nothing really came of it, though, so Smack came back out onto the field again.
5: Snap, placement, swing to the right leg. End-over-end kick to the uprights, and it's straight through. So Trey Smack puts the Packers on the board.
4: 37-yard field goal for Smack, making it Packers 3, Steelers 0. Mason Rudolph started at quarterback for the Steelers, and he was no match for LVN.
5: Rudolph under pressure, tight pocket. He's hit, down he goes. It appeared to be Lucas Van Ness, who would not quit on that play, makes the sack back inside the 15-yard line. At the 14.
4: It was a three and out for the Steelers with 8 minutes left in the first quarter. Tyrod Taylor came in for Jordan Love for the Packers' second drive of the game, starting his 16th NFL season. Love was 3 for 5 for 18 yards, and his rating was 67.1. Tyrod's only completed pass during that possession was to Bo Melton for 6 yards, and they went three and out. Mason Rudolph got rocked at the start of the Steelers' second drive, getting sacked by Brenton Cox. After that, though, Rudolph connected with multiple receivers, including Brandon Smith, Travis Homer, and Roman Wilson. On fourth and goal at the 3, the Packers crushed the Steelers' dreams of getting the first touchdown of the game.
5: Single receiver left snap. Rudolph looking left, throws end zone left side, and it is caught and dropped incomplete. Freiermuth, tight end, had it. Mark Perry appeared to get a hand in there to break it up at the goal line.
6: Ball goes over on downs. First down.
4: Packers took over at the 1 yard line and were still up 3-0 at the beginning of the second quarter. During the third drive of the game for Green Bay, it was pretty uneventful except for 3 penalties in a row for the Steelers, bringing their number up to 7 overall. The Packers punted and Will Howard took over for Mason Rudolph at QB for the Steelers' third drive. Hitan Oladapo sacked Howard on 3rd and 11. Kyle McCord came in for the 4th possession of the game for the Packers, taking over for Tyrod Taylor, who was 4 for 8 with 21 yards. McCord connected with Sky Moore for 11 yards and got a 5-yard run in for a first down. However, he was sacked for a loss of 7 to end the drive. Will Howard connected with Ben Skowronek for 17 yards during their 4th possession of the game near the end of the half. Howard also threw a 16-yard and a 15-yard pass to a familiar face for Packer fans, Robert Tonyan. Lou Nichols ran in for a 1-yard touchdown, making it the first of the game. Steelers 7, Packers 3, with 46 seconds left in the half. Kyle McCord tried to quickly get something going for the Packers to close out the half, and he set up Trey Smack for a 58-yard field goal, and it was good, making it Steelers 7, Packers 6 at the half. The Steelers received to start the second half, and Trace Mack didn't make it easy for them with a 60-yard kick. They went 15 yards in eight plays, but they were forced to punt. Kyle McCord shared the wealth for the Packers' first possession of the second half, passing the ball to Messiah Swinson, Isaiah Nair, and J. Michael Sturdivant. After 13 plays, Green Bay took back the lead.
5: Straight on kick between the hash marks. Snap, placement, swing of the right leg, smack to the uprights. Kick is good once again.
4: Packers 9, Steelers 7. During Pittsburgh's second drive of the second half, on 3rd and 7, Drew Aller threw a 74-yard pass to Caden Wetyen, who was stopped at 3. Drew Aller ran in for their second touchdown of the game. Steelers pulled ahead 14-9 with 3 minutes left in the third quarter. The Packers were forced to punt during their second drive of the second half after McCord got some short passes in to Sturdivant and Nixon. Aller spread the ball around on Pittsburgh's third possession to Wentz, Herleman, and McCree, but ultimately took the lead even more after 12 plays with a touchdown pass to Wetyen. Steelers 21, Packers 9 with 9 minutes left in the half. Kyron Drones took over for Kyle McCord at quarterback for Green Bay's next drive. He went 3 and out. McCord was 12 for 16 with 102 yards and a 91.1 rating. After 12 plays and 26 yards, the Steelers got their fourth touchdown of the game with their fourth drive of the second half with a 4-yard pass to Milwaukee's own Riley Nowakowski, making it Steelers 28, Packers 9 in the final 2 minutes of the game. Not a great way for the Packers to end the game. Kyron Drones was sacked twice during their final possession. Again, that final score is Steelers 28, Packers 9. And we're going to take a look around the league next. 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

0: 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The Packers fell to the Steelers in Pittsburgh 28-9. They're going to play the Broncos in Denver 1 week from tomorrow at 8 p.m. Let's take a look around the rest of the league, though, sponsored by Fox Communities Credit Union. Life is all about balancing what you need with what you want. 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The Bengals got the win at home against the Lions, 16-14. Patriots and Colts are tied at 13. Chargers are winning on the road against the Texans, 27-7. Raiders are trailing at home. Cardinals are up 27-14. And the Titans are winning 13-7 against the 49ers in San Fran at the half. Packers OT with Drew Olsen and Bill Schmidt is up next. 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
12: 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Final score from Pittsburgh tonight. Steelers 28, Packers, or should I say Trace Mack, 9. The first one is a loss, And we have to remind ourselves no one really cares about the W's and L's in the preseason. Bill?
11: Yeah, you drew in all reality, Trace Mack knocking through three field goals. It'll smack differently and it'll make you feel even better. Start up a half decade of post games here, and to enjoy this one with the points being scored by the guy who the Packers draft six guys in April. None more important than the last one they picked. And tonight, the star of the show, the one that ultimately was the only one to put points on the board for the Packers, albeit in some pretty exhilarating fashion at times.
12: Today's game wasn't quick by any stretch. The teams combined for 20 penalties, 11 by Pittsburgh, 9 by the Green Bay Packers. Typically sloppy first preseason affair. But, you know, in a long game, in what is, you know, it's kind of early in camp, but it's a long camp. It's amazing how quickly fortunes can turn. Trace Mack went from struggling to, what were we worried about? Mm-hmm. He technically made four kicks because one was, disallowed because of a Steelers penalty, a roughing the snapper penalty, a 58-yarder in the first quarter. And then he had another shot to make a 58-yarder and did. So the kid came through. And to me, it's like, Billy, for all the other things that we're going to dive into between now and midnight, that's the story of the night, Trace Mack.
11: 100%. Matt LaFleur channeled his inner Allen Iverson a couple of weeks ago talking to the Green Bay media when asked, Coach, it looks like you have stopped letting the official signal underneath the goalpost if that kick was good or not. And Matt mentioned it of, we're trying some different things out. And frankly, Drew, we are talking about practice. When you're kicking out at Rand Hitchcock Field, those kicks are just not going to be the same as it is in an NFL stadium. Whether the wind is the massive difference, the backdrop being

0: on all of them. That 58-yarder originally was very exhilarating, and then my man showed a little aggression and some veins on the celebration after the 58-yarder before half. That was fun to see some emotion here.
1: It was. Again, Packers lose 28-9. We'd love to hear from you, our smart and good-looking fans out there. You can reach us on the Verizon Talk and Text line, 877-794-1973. Our producer, Armin Sarian, be glad to screen your call and put you through to the masses. That is 877-794-1973. You know, there was a time when a good performance by Robert Tonyan would get us excited in the preseason. He's now with the Steelers, yes. Caught a couple passes in a row, and almost scored a touchdown for the Steelers in their 28-9 victory. So winning and losing doesn't matter. You have to just put that kind of out of your mind. This is, I believe I just saw the stat. This is, I think, the third time in Matt LaFleur's tenure that the Packers didn't score a touchdown in a preseason game. The other times were August 28th, 2021. They lost to Buffalo 19-0. And August 18th, 2024, Denver 27, Green Bay 2.
0: Ooh, okay.
1: And tonight, 28-9, no touchdowns again. But, you know, the starters for the Packers did play one series, basically Jordan Love and company.
0: Got in a scoring position.
1: And got in a scoring position for the field goal. So that was good. The injury report, we'll get to it in a little while. It seemed like a lot of the key guys escaped unscathed, which is also the object here in training camp and in preseason.
0: Yeah, I was just going to say the early participants were the ones that ultimately came out of it clean. A couple of nervous ones, though, as well, and we'll get to them throughout the night. Really deep down the roster, this is who you're looking for when you have 90 players available in preseason action. You're looking at a number of different guys, a number of different players who have either played well, like an Anthony Campbell who went down earlier on tonight. He's had a very, very promising camp, so you're hoping that there can be some good news on him, but otherwise no significant players early on went down, and also a little bit of a rhythm, a sweet one across the middle at Jaden Reed. Good to see number 11 get into midseason form early on. Last year, Drew, the preseason opener, it wasn't very crisp, if you remember correctly, right? Jordan Love started, I think, 1 for 5, banged his thumb on a Jet helmet, and everything felt, a little discombobulated from that point on in camp. Hopefully you can start a little cleaner as everybody walks out of Acrisure Stadium, out of the hills of Pittsburgh, clean and unscathed.
1: As is usually the case in preseason, this will be a mixed bag. You saw some good, you saw some bad, you saw some things that need to be cleaned up.
0: A lot of coachable moments, yeah.
1: A lot of coachable moments. Now, I liked what I saw when the Packers, the starting defense, and they got some pressure, 3 sacks. I like the pressure early. And then when the backups are in, as I'm sure, you know, Matt LaFleur and Jonathan Gannon would say, well, you know, you're playing vanilla.
0: Sure.
1: And yep. You're kind of playing against yourself in these games in addition to the opponent. Is that a way to put it?
0: So one individual asked LaFleur about it earlier in the week. You know, how do you go through game planning for a new coach for this game? He goes, make no mistake about it, there's no game planning going on. But you are, Drew, you're setting yourself up and knowing exactly what plays, what kind of script, your stuff that you want to run. You want to watch the players that you've now been evaluating and been coaching up for the last 2.5 weeks. How they run your stuff in a tense moment. So it might not be scheming up to exactly stop or exploit something that an opponent does poorly. It's trying to just do well what you have been working on and see if this is going to be a guy that you're going to want to hold on to. And into the wide receiver room, I thought there were a couple of performances like that. J. Michael Sturdivant looked good. Isaiah Nayer, same deal. He's been a little bit of a Reinicke all-star over the last couple of weeks, Drew. And I thought number 80 showed out the same way tonight.
1: Yeah, and this was obviously our first look at Jonathan Gannon. I thought one of the interesting things about the way the Packers approach this game is a lot of times they go vanilla and it's just, yeah, there isn't a lot for you to glean. But on the first, was it the first third down that the Steelers had? Jonathan Gannon had 8 guys on the line of scrimmage.
0: And 8 guys mugged up on the line.
1: Sending some guys and sending some corner blitzes. And he was, you don't often see that in the preseason. I think in terms of the Packers, the last guy to do that might have been Dom Capers.
0: Yeah. Early on, Dom Capers, you're right. Yep.
1: When he first got to Green Bay, the trend in the league is just don't show him anything, especially even with new coordinators. But Jonathan Gannon clearly is like, let's be who we are and let's just go and do what we've been practicing against our own, because we see it
0: Right.
1: Ray Nitschke.

0: field all the time. You and Wayne Larrabee, when you guys do the you know, the training camp live show, you guys see it all the time. He's giving different looks and trying to confuse. And it's been at times frustrating for the offense early.
1: Yeah. Right? And I think also to what you just said there, Drew, put it out on the table and let him see it. This is going to be some of what we're doing. Is this the most exotic blitz that we're going to run? No, we're probably going to mug up eight guys on the line of scrimmage a lot throughout the next couple of months as you get into regular season play. And them not being afraid to show that in the first drive of the preseason, Drew, I think we can, I think Packers fans can expect to see a lot more of it throughout the year. And that's exciting because for so many years that we've been doing this postgame show, we've been blessed to be here on Packers OT. We need to be a little more aggressive on defense. I just want to see somebody get up in the face of one of these wide receivers. Appears that you're going to get quite a bit of that with this defense. Zaire Franklin on an early blitz. I think it was second down. The one that Lucas Van Ness gets home and gets Mason Rudolph onto the ground. Couple of very nice rushes out of number 90. Again, it's early. 1 month from today, the results will matter. Hopefully the end result isn't the same. But a couple of those early drives, especially that Van Ness sack, those are the kind of results, Drew, that we're hoping 1 month from tonight in Minnesota when we're playing at U.S. Bank that we're enjoying Lucas Van Ness's first sack of the year.
0: Definitely,
1: same way.
0: Definitely. So we saw moments where the defense was flying around and making things happen. And yet, on balance, and this is one of those where I don't know that you should look at box scores in preseason games, but, you know, because the Packers starters were basically in baseball caps for much of the night. Mm-hmm. But when they weren't avoiding the rush, the Steelers' three-headed quarterback monster, which did not include Aaron Rodgers tonight, we'll talk about that in a little bit, they got pretty comfortable, and it seemed like their receivers were able to get open. Pittsburgh's quarterbacks were 27 for 33 for 313 yards. The Steelers gained a total of 385 yards as opposed to the Packers, who put up 160. So 385 yards, a little bit alarming, Billy. And against the run, the Steelers, neither team really ran the ball well. The Steelers, 28 carries for 72 yards. Packers, 24 rushing attempts for 63 yards. So neither team was able to get a lot of ground on the run. Steelers, 4 of 5 in the red zone. So again, got to bow up a little bit.
1: Yeah, they definitely were able to cash in, especially late. Aller was very dangerous in that red zone, able to tuck it under and run one in, threw a couple more in. He looked very, very good and very comfortable.
0: So to give up nearly 9 yards per completion is not heartening, but then again, it's a new thing. A lot of guys out there, the second and third teamers.
1: Yeah, and there was, there's also a couple of big ones in there, right? The 74-yarder to Weichen, the rookie from Iowa, is a bit of a backbreaker and makes the numbers look a lot different. Drones having four dropbacks, 3 sacks, and losing 26 yards and not being able to complete a pass probably changes some of the numbers as well. But you're right, especially late into the game, that fourth quarter, it really gets away from you. The game felt a lot closer than that score maybe indicated, but I thought that was also some massive credit to the way Aller played late. But Jalen Simpson has looked good throughout camp, and maybe a little bit of a disappointing night here tonight. Had hoped to be able to put something a little bit more consistent together, and instead he got picked on a little bit out there as well. And then you saw Mark Perry battle through an injury. You see how much these games mean, and a lot of times I like to fly that in the face of the folks that say these games are meaningless. Mark Perry went down with an injury early in the game. Drew, you were going to have to wheel that guy off the field tonight. There was no way that 41 was going to give his helmet up willingly. And he battled through a little bit of a shoulder thing to be out there and played damn near the whole game. There were a lot of guys, for as many players that only had maybe 6 or 7 reps in the game tonight. There are guys like Perry. John Williams on the offensive line played a ton. There were a lot of good work for some young players, especially Tyron Hopper. The inside linebacker seemed to be able to flash a couple of different times, albeit with a little bit disappointing of a result there late into the night.
0: Verizon talking text line 877-794-1973 for people who might have tomorrow off and want to be up late with us.
1: Hey, it is Friday, Junior. Game.
0: People maybe watching the Brewers and Dodgers want to call us and talk Packers. Billy, we mentioned Jordan Love in for a little bit to get a sweat. He did not bang his hand on anybody's helmet, to my knowledge.
1: That was nice, yes.
0: 3 for 5 for 18 yards and did engineer a scoring drive, which actually kind of 2 scoring drives because Trace Mack hit the 58-yarder at the end of the first drive. Uh-huh. That was negated by the roughing the snapper penalty. And then the Packers got another chance and then could only maneuver into field goal position again, and he converted his next kick, which was, what, a 37-yarder?
1: 37-yarder, yes, sir. Yeah.
0: So, to me, it's like, that's two kicks. And again, Trey Smack ends up being the story of the night for the Packers. But another thing that we were looking at coming in, Marshawn Lloyd carried the ball four times and bounced up every time, and we got to see him get a sweat. And four carries, 13 yards, nothing too significant, but it was good to see him just tote the rock and to see him healthy in a uniform in a game with referees and an opposing team that isn't the guys that you shower with every day.
1: I'm very excited, Drew, for the point in Marshawn Lloyd's career, and hopefully it's very, very soon, like middle of October, where we don't have the little bit of a sigh of relief every time he does stand up after going down to the ground. But that's been the story of the young man's career. It's no real fault of his own, but it's the fact of the matter. And to be able to see him rebound after it, a huge jolt, because you see some of the suddenness as he's hitting the hole here tonight, Drew. Again, the numbers on the stat sheet aren't going to be wowing. I think he had maybe a long of 5 yards on a dart across the middle. Wasn't a whole lot of holes in front of him as well, but you saw the suddenness, you saw the burst as to why the Packers have been excited to have him in the fold, and then hope that you can get him the rock a little bit more, because he does feel like he's got a physicality to him, even though he would be much more of your speed back in the 1-2 combo with him and Josh Jacobs. I thought tonight he ran hard, ran physical, ran like he wasn't going to be afraid of anybody. So I'm excited for when we don't have to give Drew that little bit of a cautionary tale every single time he touches the ball. But until he's able to prove it, we'll go that way tonight. Successful one for the young man as the Trojan is able to get out of Pittsburgh. And, maybe just a couple of ice bags on the knees. But that's just routine stuff.
0: That's just routine, yes. Packers Steelers tonight. Now, obviously, leading into this game, Mike McCarthy, the big story in his first. This is his first game. And now he's going to have plenty to chew on with his players, because 28-9, again, that's a pretty score line, and it looks like you won comfortably, and you did, but they got plenty to clean up with the penalties.
1: Oh, my goodness.
0: He mentioned it, too, when he said he was more worried about their own penalties and like pre-snap penalties and stuff. It wasn't pre-snap. They had a lot of undisciplined.
1: I think they had four personal fouls, 11 for 134 yards.
0: 11 for 134 yards. That is not acceptable, and that's not. Mike McCarthy has a standard that is not going to be acceptable. Now, they played without Aaron Rodgers. Aaron Rodgers was out on the field before the game in his shorts and a t-shirt, but mostly just kibitzing with people and just socializing.
1: I was going to say a lot of high fives, a lot of handshakes, a lot of smiles.
0: A lot of hugs. He didn't really, according to our spies in the press box, didn't really work up a lather of any kind. He wasn't throwing or stretching. So it was pretty clear, pretty evident that although Mike McCarthy said Aaron wanted to play, and then Aaron in his meeting with the Wisconsin reporter said, it's preseason, it's meaningless football, it's not real football, and doesn't matter if I play or not. He didn't play.
1: Yeah, and even Kevin Harlan, though, was a little bit surprised, because he had mentioned it. We'll see Aaron Rodgers early in the night. We'll see Mike McCarthy throughout the night. And you did just see Aaron Rodgers, as he said to the reporters early in the week, just making some jokes on the headset. I just got to keep things light, have some fun. To his point, if it's not real football, it wouldn't have been as real for that offense, because they were also without their two top wide receivers. DK Metcalf, Michael Pittman didn't play in this game. So while the Steelers ran a number of their guys out, there was no Cam Hayward, no TJ Watt. They're being a little bit more careful as they just get back from their training camp in Latrobe, Pennsylvania, over at one of the colleges there. Everybody handles them differently, Drew, on these preseason games. You see some teams will run their starters as much as possible. Andy Reid, every single year, is going to play Patrick Mahomes and anybody in a Kansas City Chief uniform a decent amount throughout the preseason. Sean McVay, I don't know if he ever wants to see a starter play a preseason rep. And they've both won Super Bowls in the last number of years. So there's really no guarantee to it. It's the L word that no coach or personnel person wants to talk about in sports. Luck. Some of it comes down to luck, and you either have to manufacture some of it, or you got to get lucky. And Packers, I think, are a little bit lucky that a 2015 situation didn't happen this time going to that field in Pittsburgh with week one of the preseason.
0: Yeah, you're absolutely right there. And the game has changed so much, and it'll change again if they go to 18 regular season games. It'll change again, but I was talking to a friend earlier today. In olden times, you would see week one when they played four exhibition games. Mm-hmm. The first preseason game would be the starters would play for maybe two series, And then the second one, they would play until halftime. And then the third one was the one when everybody was kind of like the high fashion game, when everybody was going to, and they would play into the third quarter for a series, maybe two, and then dip out.
1: You'd be trotting out after halftime, getting a lather going.
0: And then the fourth preseason game was everybody in hats and sweats, and the starters would just relax. Now that has changed. And now it's like teams take different approaches, like you said. Some say, oh, I'm not going to risk our starters at all. Some say, well, we want them. Packers have an important game in week one against a division rival on the road.
1: Tough game.
0: So they want to be sharp and ready. Now, the gap between the final preseason game and the first regular season game is huge, right? Which, again, so how do you play that? What's the way to go? And with the Packers this year, a unique situation that their joint practice against Arizona before their home game, a preseason game number three, that's when starters will play. And that practice, to me, is now what the third preseason game used to be. That's where you're going to get play and you're going to like go at it and you're going to treat that like a game.
1: Mm-hmm.
0: And then probably the game that follows that practice will be reserves and guys that are fighting for
1: roster. I was going to say
0: practice,
1: roster spots.
0: Practice
1: and
0: squad.
1: Maybe a couple of position battles on the third and fourth guy at a spot. No, you're spot on.
0: That's how it has evolved. And it's interesting what Matt LaFleur did. So now the question is like, okay, so what's the approach going to be in Denver a week and a day from now? What are they going to do next Friday night in Denver?
1: Yeah, and I kind of anticipate that it will be a reserve night. I think it would be more of a reserve night, and then you would build it up for that last real work for the starters would be that joint practice. But Drew, you are looking at a team whose schedule is really random throughout the year. You play two Thursday night games. You play a Wednesday coming off of a bye. You don't really have a real bye. You play a Friday in there. So like they play such a strange schedule. I wouldn't be surprised if they take a Friday into Wednesday joint practice as a little bit of an opportunity to manufacture a short week as preparation for the season. Matt talked about it. One of the biggest benefits he feels of playing in the preseason, I would agree with this, is getting yourself into the mindset of being able to play. Have your process ready. When am I putting on my cleats? What am I doing pregame? How do I get off? What bus am I getting on? All of the really mundane stuff of game day, get all of that stuff out of the way and get that dress rehearsal done. So then you're ready to just focus on playing football and doing your job to the best of your abilities coming up when this thing counts on September 13th in Minnesota. I think that there's some benefit there. And how this training camp and the build up to the regular season changes, you hit it on the head with the four preseason games and how different it'll be when they go to two. This one is, it was already different in the era of four preseason games with the CBA. I wonder how they negotiated out, and maybe there will be a different buildup and crowbar in more time for more joint practices, Drew, because I think you just get so much more controlled work. But make no mistake about it, if you're at Ray Nitschke Field there on August 26th, you're going to be treated to a show, because that's going to be as good of football as you're going to be able to watch between the Cardinals and Packers that day.
0: Right. Once again, the Verizon Talk and Text line is open. Share your thoughts with us, 877-794.
1: We're with you.
0: 1973. Packers lose the exhibition opener 28-9 with the Steelers. Mike McCarthy was able to smile. Mike McCarthy and Matt LaFleur, they talked about their mutual respect during the week, especially from the Matt LaFleur side, and how much he enjoyed, you know, coaching Aaron Rodgers, and they have that in common. And Mike McCarthy brought a Super Bowl to Green Bay, which is what Matt LaFleur's goal is right
1: yeah.
0: now.
1: Yeah, and I also thought Matt mentioned it on during the week in one of the times talking about Mike McCarthy and the respect that he has and respect for how he's treated him in the time, right? Like that there's a way that you treat people, and that's the way that you're going to be remembered. And I think Packers fans, for the wins and losses, the touchdowns and the great games and the playoff runs, I think a lot of people will remember Mike McCarthy for the way that he individually touched people throughout the state of Wisconsin and Packers fans throughout his time in tenure as the Packers coach. He was an incredibly personable human being. And it's hard not to think and smile when you know that somebody was able to coach the Dallas Cowboys, the Green Bay Packers, and the Pittsburgh Steelers. The three most iconic brands in the sport. Throw another one in there, and I'll argue it to my dying breath. Those are the three biggest ones, and he's now been the leader of all of those organizations. That's a heck of a career to enjoy.
0: And you know this was a special night for Mike McCarthy, his first game as coach of the Steelers, jogging out there in the black and gold, a guy from Pittsburgh with his family there who still proudly lives with his parents.
1: He was jogging?
0: Well, yeah, kind of. Walking briskly. Walking
1: that's
0: briskly.
1: True. Well, there, yeah, that's well, true. Man. He had a pep in the step. How could you not have a pep in the step getting to coach your hometown
0: so
1: team?
0: I'm sure he had, I'm sure there were some emotions there more than there would have been normally. And coaches are excited because this is their first time. You know,
1: there's a billboard, welcome back, Coach Mike. That's awesome.
0: They love the process and they love this, but I know that this was a little special for him.
1: Right. He'll be, I mean, you know that he'll be enjoying a couple of icy lights later on here.
0: I think he probably will.
1: He'll crack a couple of pilsners tonight.
0: And deservedly so. Now, this was the talk leading into this game. Did the NFL miss an opportunity? Had this game been comported at Lambeau Field tonight, would Aaron Rodgers have felt like he maybe should have played and said goodbye to the turf? And I know he was glad to catch up with everybody that he did and socialize before the game, but to come back to Lambeau and just to have that experience like one last time to touch that hallowed grass, I think he would have played. I think he would have enjoyed it. And it would have been, for us, maybe a bigger story and more impactful fan experience.
1: It would have been very ceremonious, right? Yeah. Like it would have been as cool as the moment was when Brett, I think, came back to the welcome back to Lambeau. And what was there, 65,000 people in the bowl on that random August night as he walked out and said hi. This one, there'd be a football game involved. And, right, take three snaps, whether it's a first down or not, take the helmet off and walk off, wave to the crowd. It'd be a great way to tie it up. He said it that it's going to have to be an invite. Aaron, that invite is going to be in the mail when he ever hangs it up. And for a guy that's had as legendary of a career as he has, seems like he is tying up every loose end in his life. That would have been the perfect one to be able to tie up football-wise, though. More time walking out on Lambeau Field.
0: It would have been cool. Now the only way they can meet again is in the Super Bowl.
1: Would be a fun place to
0: sign
1: do
0: me
1: it.
0: Up for that. That'd
1: in
0: be
1: SoFi,
0: fun.
1: Valentine's Day Super Bowl, all you need is some love.
0: That'd be pretty fun. We will talk more about Aaron Rodgers and the guys underneath him momentarily, but at this juncture, we need to pause 10 seconds to allow our stations to identify themselves. Let's pause for station identification on the Packers Radio Network.
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0: Drew Wilson, Bill Schmidt, Packers OT. Steelers win tonight 28-9. Aaron Rodgers had the headset on and was just an interested observer this evening. And it's interesting because since the Patriots parted ways with Ben Roethlisberger, they've been looking for that quarterback. Aaron played with him last year, got him into a playoff game.
1: Yes.
0: But if he wasn't in the equation, if he wasn't the starter, and this wasn't his farewell tour with his former mentor, Mike McCarthy, they'd have a little bit of a decision behind him because Mason Rudolph, Will Howard, and Drew Allar all played pretty well and put up pretty good numbers. Mason Rudolph, 10 for 11, 93 yards, quarterback rating of 100.9, took two sacks for 17 yards. Will Howard, 7 for 9, 86 yards, quarterback rating of 106.5. And the star of the night, the guy who won the game for them in the second half, Drew Allar, 10 for 13, 153 yards, two touchdowns, and did not get sacked, and a quarterback rating of 154.8.
1: My goodness, yeah, the Penn State product looked phenomenal in his time, ran one in, and they've got a guy who won a national title and played at the home state college and was pretty successful in Allar. And, I mean, I don't know how many quarterbacks he can keep, Drew. You only got 53 spots. But definitely the two youngsters, I think, performed well enough that I would want to keep my eyes on them. But Mason Rudolph feels like he's about as much of a Pittsburgh Steeler as T.J. Watt is now. He's been on that team for like 8 years, and I don't even know if it's like three or four different stints, but always feels like at some point in December, he's starting a game for him.
0: It does, and it's just an interesting dynamic. You're right, and could they keep all of them? Could they keep three rostered and one on the practice squad? I don't know. I mean, one of them might get picked up, but they have a lot invested in Mason Rudolph, and all three of them right now are attending Aaron Rodgers University, trying to pick up as much as they can, watching him, sitting in meetings with him. You know, kind of the way Jordan Love did, serving that apprenticeship and trying to soak up as much knowledge from him as they can. On the Packers side of the equation, we mentioned Love was 3 for 5, 18 yards, one drive, and done. So it was, and he didn't hit his hand on a helmet and was everything
1: all
0: was,
1: clean on that injury report. That's
0: Tyrod Taylor came in, a couple of wobbly plays. He was 4 for 8 for 21 yards.
1: Took a big shot to the head on a nice little scramble that he had there as well.
0: The Packers standout at the quarterback position was Kyle McCord, 12 for 16, 102 yards. He did take two sacks, but his quarterback rating was 91.1, which was put him at the head of the Delta Pledge class. And then you mentioned Kyron Drones, who had, I believe, four dropbacks and three sacks. So an incompletion, he was 0 for 1, and he was just under siege the rest of his stint. So it was very hard to evaluate what Kyron Drones has done.
1: He might get an I on the letter grade. But Kyle McCord would be an interesting one, Drew, because the 12 for 16, the numbers are good. And the moxie that he showed being able to drive the troops down and kick that field goal before half, that's big time stuff.
0: That, to me, was, along with Trace Mack, that was the highlight of the night for the Packers. Their execution in that drill, to do that with backup guys, I thought was very impressive. And Kyle McCord, you've seen more practices than I have, but he looked a little, I would say he looked a little like the circuits were overloading. He looked a little uncertain in the practices that I saw. And so maybe he's making strides today. What have you seen from him? What did you see tonight?
1: Well, you're spot on. And we had mentioned it a couple of times, Wayne Larrivee and I, on Training Camp Live, which you can hear throughout the week. We still have another one, three coming up for every public practice at Reinitschke Field. We're live giving you the play-by-play and walking you through it. And the first week, Drew, I think Drones had definitely a leg up in that competition. Maybe the last week you started to see McCord shrinking the gap between, but this was the most poised he had looked throughout. And when you're watching the team practice and scrimmage against each other with a new defensive coordinator, it's all new looks for us at what Jonathan Gannon is doing. I had kind of thought some of it was just credit to what the Packers were doing on defense, disguising a lot of things, making it difficult on the young man to fully understand what he was seeing and process what was in front of him. But tonight, with a little bit more vanilla defense, he was able to take advantage and showcase that arm that ended up getting him, I mean, heck, the all-time leading passer in a single season in the ACC. That's nothing to sneeze at. And at one time, was starting for the Ohio State Buckeyes and was almost headed to the college football playoffs. So the guy's got pedigree. And tonight, I think you saw a little bit more that arm strength's going to play at the NFL level if you continue a little bit more polish. And you mentioned Aaron Rodgers University for those guys in Pittsburgh. Don't look now, the Tyrod Taylor School of Quarterbacking is a nice one for Jordan Love and these young guys to be able to learn under as well for a 16-year vet.
0: There's a guy who's seen everything that can be thrown at you, and he's been in all kinds of situations, a Pro Bowl player during his time with the Bills. He is definitely a guy who they can go to, and a guy that you're going to trust if you know, in case of emergency.
1: From a Pro Bowl to a punctured lung, this guy has seen absolutely everything in the NFL, and he has worn every hat imaginable in that room. Yeah, that's a great tool for those guys to be able to learn from at that stage in their life.
0: Speaking of quarterbacks, we're going to hear from Jordan Love. We'll hear from Matt LaFleur as we move ahead on Packers OTR. Locker Room Reports brought to you by Pottawatomie Sportsbook, the official sportsbook partner of your Green Bay Packers, and definitely a friend to Drew and Billy, Pottawatomie Sportsbook. Check them out. We're looking forward to our locker room reports throughout the season. Again, you can get us on the Verizon Talk and Text Line, 877-794-1973.
1: Like our friend Corey, who said, "Finally, I'm drinking a Miller Lite, having a bonfire at Jellystone in Warrens, Wisconsin, staying up late, listening to you legends on Cow Country 97.1. Thanks, Drew and Bill." Corey, thank you for listening. Thank you for taking in Packers football the right way. Outdoors, a beautiful night across the state. We're a great companion to be having on a night where the fire is crackling throughout. Make sure you're staying up late with us next week as well. And that Friday night, those ice-cold Miller lattes are going to taste phenomenal throughout the preseason. No regular question. Season, even better.
0: No question. We don't have a lot of audio highlights to play because, the Packers had a couple of sacks and a couple of field goals.
1: Yeah, we might kick through them.
0: We'll kick through some of those as we move forward. But again, tonight, the big story to me, like the number, when you ask people, what are you watching tonight? I think the number one thing most people said was Trace Mack.
1: Mm-hmm. I would totally agree with you. And to be able to see that immediately with success, hard to be frustrated with that play early.
0: And he's 4 for 4 technically with two bombs, 58 yarders. And he didn't look wobbly at all. He didn't look nervous. He just took care of business. Does that erase missing a couple field goals at the end of a team session at Reinitschke Field? To me, it's like, okay, I know he was like 8 for 13 at one point and there was some concern, and I get it because that's all you have to go on.
1: Mm-hmm.
0: But what we saw tonight should alleviate and give him a leash and a runway for experimenting or missing or battling the wind in the practice setting.
1: In the practice setting, Drew, I mean, you know this as a star basketball player like you. I imagine you struggled to be able to put up the same kind of numbers in open gym. But I mean, once the games and the lights were on, hey, you know you're showing out. Nah. I think maybe Trace Mack showed a little moxie with that celebration. It's hard to get that excited for 2,500 people there at Ray Nitschke. I need 20,000 at least out here in one of these NFL stadiums. I like the flair from the young man.
0: I was not the sundown kid, Billy. I was better at 3:30 than at 7:30. I was better in practice than I ever was in a game. My best moments, sadly, weren't televised.
1: But have you gotten better as the years have gone on?
0: Yeah, no. Nah, definitely not. Definitely not getting better as the years go on. So, again, preseason games are about younger players, and we're going to spin through what some of the younger players, especially on defense for the Packers, did.
1: There were a lot of them, no doubt.
0: There's a lot of guys that, that may or not, as we mentioned, like the Packers are in a situation where, 9-8-1 last year, or
1: 9-8-1 after the playoff game.
0: Yep. 9-8-1 for a total last season. We think they're a better team than they showed in the end of last season. The way it ended kind of skewed people's perceptions this year. But this is a talented football team with high expectations, and so there aren't a lot of positional battles. It's mostly shuffling and backups. We've seen the offensive line starting to coalesce a little bit, but we still don't know because you don't have Zach Bacco Buwele, and you don't have. You don't have Aaron Banks right now, but when they slide in, things will be solidified. But other than that, it's guys on the edges, and that's who preseason games were invented for. Mm-hmm. So we're going to spend some time talking about those guys today.
1: And a couple of them that I'm excited for, Drew, that we didn't know we're going to factor in last year, and then late down the stretch, Tyron Hopper finds himself down on the goal line and getting an interception in a wild card game. You don't know who will ultimately, at the end of the day, have to play big for you in some big games, and those roles are hard to maybe, you have to squint to be able to see them here in August, but that's the personnel folks' decisions and job to be able to see who's going to be able to factor in and maybe get better, like a Colin Oliver, name one of those early defensive players who I thought stood out here tonight. We heard a lot about him late in the year last year, and showed a little bit in year two, hopefully a little bit more in the next two games.
0: So this is mostly an opportunity for the younger guys, like we said, like Colin Oliver, younger guys, Tyron Hopper.
1: Mm-hmm.
0: But then I was watching Zaire Franklin tonight.
1: And
0: he's flying around, and he had a quarterback hit.
1: Welcome addition.
0: And it's like, okay, well, he's going to play. And then he was in bubble wrap, right? So we only got a quick glimpse. But it's interesting, though, to see the guys, like, again, the guys are fighting for their professional lives, and then guys who are just trying to get ready for the season.
1: Yes.
0: And when the guys who are just trying to get ready for the season look good, to me, it gives you a lift. It's like, okay, that's why they got Zaire Franklin. He's going to be an upgrade. He's going to be a player that contributes. He's going to give some leadership. He's going to be making calls and getting guys in the right spot. And just seeing him fly around, it just kind of validated what you've been seeing on the practice field, what we've seen in practices so far.
1: I agree as well, Drew. This is going to be the first year we're going to have to throw one of the statements out that we've used and said a couple of different times throughout the last 3 years. No longer the youngest team in football. You mentioned Zaire Franklin, yeah. Third contract guy. Benjamin St. Juice, third team guy. Javon Hargrave has been on a number of different teams, been around. Three additions on the defensive side that I think are going to factor in throughout the year. All older players add some seasoned vets to a group that is young, is somewhat established. They identified the guys on offense that they want to roll with. And I think on defense, they were able to spice in a couple of those players. And I can't say on my bingo card I had Zaire Franklin getting a blitz up the A-gap before Edrin Cooper. Maybe those are the looks that we're going to keep for the regular season, Drew. When I saw 44 pressure in the quarterback inside, I didn't anticipate that early on. We haven't seen that wrinkle as much in the training camp practices. But I think you're going to see a lot of heat being brought by this Packers defense throughout the year.
0: We've got some awards to give out tonight. We've got our locker room reports brought to us by Pottawatomie Sportsbook, the official sportsbook of the Green Bay Packers. We got plenty to get to tonight. You got us until midnight. We'd love to hear from you, 877-794-1973, the Verizon talk and text line. 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
2: Continuing Packers OT from headquarters, Drew Olsen, Bill Schmid. 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We mentioned the stats, somewhat even, other than the Pittsburgh passing attack had plenty of success against the Packers. But the Packers had 17 first downs tonight, bringing the season total to 17, this being the first preseason game. This first down tracker is brought to you by UW Health Kids, the official pediatrics partner of the Green Bay Packers. 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Now, Billy, one of the guys also on the list of people we were going to watch intently tonight, and just in addition to the kicker, was Brandon Cisse.
3: Looked good, young man.
2: He has looked good throughout camp. He has looked like a guy who's ready for prime time. He had three tackles tonight and looked like he had a solid night, continuing a solid camp. He had to have some juice. It's his first game in the National Football League under the lights. What did you think of his performance, and what do you think of his outlook in his early tenure here as the Packers' top draft pick?
4: Well, early on, Drew, he looks like the Packers' top corner. And I don't believe that's I'm not saying it as a slight or an intended slight towards Keyshawn Nixon or Carrington Valentine, who's been down mostly with an injury the last week and a half or so at camp. And also Benjamin St. Juste, who's brought in as a little bit more of a depth piece, probably a lot more of a core special teams guy. But at 6'3", 200, he can absolutely play on the outside for you. Cisse has not looked sped up at all. He seems like a really, really fluid athlete. And I think you saw a lot of that here tonight. Play of the game for him was in the midst of the turnover on downs that the Packers were able to force on the Steelers' second possession. There's still a lot of offensive starters in there on both sides. Steelers drove down, took the ball from their own 15-yard line, 16 plays, 85 yards down near the doorstep. Packers had a penalty that gave the Steelers a little bit of new life, and it was Brandon Cisse on a second and goal. It was him and Lou Nichols alone in the left alley. One of them was getting out or one was going to the end zone, and Cisse was able to take out the legs of Nichols. Incomplete pass and a two-yarder needing three on a fourth and goal, and ultimately the Packers are able to turn away the Steelers. It doesn't happen if it's not for the physicality of Cisse. He was one of the best tackling corners in Division I college football a year ago, so that was part of the scouting report, part of what the Packers liked from him. You want to see him be able to validate some of those beliefs that you had in the draft process once you get on the game field. But Drew, I just don't think he's looked overwhelmed at all. He's built upon all of the good that he's been able to do on the practice field, and I thought he took it to the game here tonight. And hopefully this is the first of many, many games that Brandon Cisse is playing and starring in, because if you want to get yourself ready for the NFL and you want to get yourself ready for that welcome to the NFL moment, it may not have come tonight for Cisse. But 1 month from today, if he's lining up against number 18 in Minnesota, there could be a welcome to the NFL moment when you're going up against Justin Jefferson, no doubt about it.
2: There aren't many players on the Packers roster who generate more churn among the fan base, and by that I do mean mostly social media, than Keyshawn Nixon.
4: Oh, that's fair.
2: And Keyshawn missed a tackle tonight. It was, you know, maybe not. He's had other glaring misses, but this one might not have been.
4: That was a tough one.
2: It was, I don't know if it was in his top five.
4: It would have been a tough play to be able to go, yeah,
2: it was in his top five, because he's had some others. But the knives were out for Keyshawn, and I don't know, like Billy, he's still dependable. The Packers are still counting on him to be a major contributor this year.
4: The thought is that you just immediately take somebody out and that they're average play is already better than what the best play for Keyshawn is. Now, you're right. There is definitely a sizzle reel of some lowlights in a number of them, and some of them are pretty bad, especially the ones near the goal line in a playoff game where it looks like you might be trying to avoid some contact, making some business decisions. That being said, we have seen him play some solid football for him, and Drew, you're hitting it on the head. Their best version of their defense in 2026, whether Packers fans like to care to admit it or not, has him a part of the team playing much better than he did at a lot of times throughout last year. But he is going to be one of their key factors, and he's going to be on the field a lot. You just hope that his counterpart is able to do the job, and it seems like Cisse is at least able to calm down one side of that cornerback room. The safeties in that secondary, pretty dang good. Xavier McKinney, Evan Williams. Evan Williams had that helmet on, Drew. I think he only played about maybe 10 or 11 plays. I think he had the helmet on for three quarters. Seemed like he was ready to clock back in. Seems like they're itching to be able to get there to the games that count.
2: Xavier McKinney had one tackle tonight, and he played the first series, and then he put on a different hat.
4: They put on the beanie, and I was like, I'm ready to hang out, guys.
2: He was ready to just hang out. All right, we mentioned that our locker room reports are brought to us by Pottawatomie Sportsbook, the official sports book of the Green Bay Packers. All right, let's go downstairs. Let's hear from Jordan Love, shall we? He had a bit of a short night, engineered a scoring drive, didn't hit his hand on any helmet or anything, so there's nothing to worry about.
4: Clean bill of health, that's all that matters.
2: Let's take it downstairs and hear from Packers quarterback Jordan Love.
3: Kind of a boring topic. You were sitting with him right after he was done, maybe looking at an iPad or something. What were you guys talking about?
5: We always do. You know, after every drive, we'll sit there as quarterbacks, look at the iPad, kind of just review some of the looks we saw. Review kind of that drive and how the reads went, and just talk about it. So we always do that.
6: The hardest part about tonight, like leaving the field after one drive, that's it, and you're done.
5: Yeah, that is tough. You understand what it is. It's preseason. Obviously, I want all these guys to be able to go out there and get their reps. That part makes it easy. You want to be out there, especially when you get this game feel. But I also want to get all these guys reps. Want to see them. It's their time to shine.
7: What are you personally playing for in the preseason?
5: To get reps, you know, to get back in that mindset and that feel of being live, being in the game, going against a new team, and just making sure that your operation's smooth as an offense, making sure everybody's dialed in on the same page. And obviously, I think being here in an away environment, got a little bit of crowd noise. So just make sure all the operation, everything's clean.
8: What was it like, the conversation with Aaron Rodgers pregame?
5: And it's great, just being able to see Aaron and just talk briefly. Any chance we get, it's always awesome. Anytime you see, familiar faces on the other side and someone I was able to share a room with for 3 years. So it was great to be able to see him.
8: Can you share any of that conversation, like a little tidbit, maybe what you guys talked about out there?
5: Nothing deep. Just talking. Just, make sure everybody's good and seeing how we're doing. But nothing deep.
2: Nothing too deep. Just catching up.
4: Well, got to check in on the young dad. See how dad life's treating him.
2: Absolutely.
4: Aaron mentioned maybe his next journey is having kids once he's done playing ball. And it is interesting to think of all the lessons in the things that Jordan Love learned, whether consciously or subconsciously, throughout his time with Aaron, and the little bits and pieces of his game that he was able to take with him. Aaron saw one way of treating the young man that's going to most likely replace you, and he definitely chose to do it the other way. Their relationship is far different than him with his predecessor.
2: We heard from Jordan Love, our locker room reports brought to us by Pottawatomie Sportsbook, the official sportsbook of the Green Bay Packers. Love was 3 for 5 with 18 yards. An engineer scoring drive. They had they settled, if you will, for a successful 58-yard field goal that was taken off the board by a penalty on Pittsburgh, and then settled again for a 38-yard field goal. So, by Trace Mack, who was basically the star of tonight's game. He was all the Packers offense.
4: He was
2: made four kicks, got credit for three, put up all 9 points. But Jordan Love and you talk about Aaron Rodgers, and they put up the stat that Brandon Cisse was born 72 days after.
4: They didn't have to do that
2: after
4: to Aaron.
2: Aaron Rodgers was drafted.
4: Oh, man.
2: Oh, my.
4: There's one thing of saying, man, I grew up watching you. Aaron's got to get that all the time. Hey, man, I was born after you got into the NFL. That's probably one he doesn't get very much around the meeting room.
2: That one's going to hit a little bit different. All right, we are off and running. We got some more awards to hand out, including our hardest working player of the game. That's coming up next. We'd love to hear from you on the Verizon Talk and Text line, 877-794-1973. And we'll hear from Packers coach Matt LaFleur as we move forward in the program. This is Packers OT. 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

0: Packers OT, Drew Olsen, Bill Schmidt. Packers lose tonight 28-9 in the preseason opener in Pittsburgh. They will come back to Wisconsin tonight and get ready to face Denver basically a week from tomorrow, or a week and an hour and a half from now.
1: Yeah, I was going to say somewhere in that time frame.
0: It'll be next week Friday. They'll be playing in the Mile High City against the Broncos. Time for our hardest working player of the game. And we got a lot of candidates, and we mentioned that it was in these games, it's probably going to be a guy fighting for a roster spot, fighting for his spot on the depth chart, fighting to stay in the league. And there's a lot of candidates tonight, but I think there's one that stood out, and that would be Mark Perry.
1: Number 41, stinger early in the game, Drew, was not going to keep him off of the field. The 25-year-old battling, coming in first year out of TCU, desperately trying to keep the undrafted rookie streak alive for the Green Bay Packers. He just might be the guy. And you know what, Drew, it's one of the most frustrating statements that always happens, and I totally understand it, but it couldn't be further from the truth. Oh, these games are meaningless. This game was the most important game Mark Perry's played in his entire life, and you are going to have to drag him out in either a wheelbarrow or handcuffs to take him off the field, because he was not going to be denied playing in an NFL game here tonight and trying to make this team.
0: Guys like Christian Welch always play hard, right? They're just, amen, the way they're wired. Mm-hmm. And who else? Like Shamara Bartholomew was running around all over the place. Colin Oliver had some moments too.
1: Bartholomew tracked down the Wiegen kid from like 70 yards away.
0: Yeah.
1: Chased him down. He was not giving in on that one at all.
0: That was pretty impressive too. So kudos to Mark Perry, our hardest working player of the game tonight. And again, you mentioned you get the stinger and a guy like that, you're not going to get him off the field.
1: Not going to get him off the field. Another shout out, Trey Dean III, a name that probably you weren't thinking of. I think he came in, got signed on Tuesday, played tonight, had a couple of tackles. You never know when you're going to get your chance, and they're not going to make an excuse for you. Hey, you've only had 3 days to learn the playbook, but get on out there and play and see if you can make it worth our while to give you a shot. Cool to be able to see that. And hopefully some good news coming on Anthony Campbell, because he has been a star. Yes. Over at Ray Nitschke Field. Hopefully he's all good to be able to go.
0: No doubt. And if things hold and if Mark Perry can win a spot, he's going to be one of their main special teamers, right? I mean, that's going to be one of the guys.
1: Yeah, he would be. And another guy that was out there quite a bit, a core special teamer for him the last couple of years, has been Ketan Oladapo. He gets a chance to start and play a bunch of defense here tonight, Drew, not only because it's the preseason, but Javon Bullard on the shelf for the last couple of days. Oladapo has gotten a chance to run defensively with the ones. He's going to be a core four on all of those special teams, but whatever he can give you on defense with that body type is an appealing player to be able to try to see if you can get him on there.
0: All right. We mentioned our locker room reports are brought to us by Pottawatomie Sportsbook, the official sportsbook of the Green Bay Packers. Let's hear from Packers coach Matt LaFleur with our own Larry McCarron immediately after the game.
2: And Matt LaFleur joins us now. Matt, score kind of got away in the second half, but what do you take away from preseason game number one?
3: That we got a lot to work on, certainly. I thought our ones on both sides of the ball did some good things. It was good to end a drive with a field goal. I thought Trey Smack showed out. That was really a positive. I thought defensively, we just, the second half, it's where it got away from us, and we got to find a way to get them off the grass. We gave up way too many explosive plays, and then ultimately we never took the ball away. So a lot to work on.
2: You mentioned Trey Smack's success. Isn't that great to see? I mean, he conquered some adversity.
3: It is, but it's one game, so he's got to put them back to back to back and keep stacking those. But I thought it was a really good outing.
2: Kyle McCord, a lot of snaps for him. What'd you think of his play at quarterback?
3: Yeah, I thought he did a really nice job. I mean, to be in that situation at the end of the half where we're in a down clock situation with 12 seconds left, I don't think he's had that live yet. It's certainly something that we've walked through and rep, but to do it in a live game situation, I thought was big time of him. And then I was impressed by his ability to stand in the pocket and take some shots and deliver the ball downfield and give his guys opportunities to make plays on the ball.
2: First half, when the guys who are going to do the bulk of the playing for you were playing, there was defensive pressure. I'm thinking Brenton Cox, Lucas Van Ness, they were forced.
3: Yeah, I thought we got good pressure on the quarterback. There were a couple opportunities there where you know, where Warren Brinson's there that has the quarterback in the grasp, and we got to finish those. But all in all, I thought, especially in the first half, our defense was solid.
2: Team-wide, the overall play style seemed to be quite a bit cleaner than the Steelers. What did you think of the play style on your end?
3: Well, we'll take a look at it. Again, I thought the effort was there, but certainly, you know, this game's about execution, so you got to have both of those to win football games.
2: Thank you, Matt.
3: Thanks, Larry.
0: Matt LaFleur not pulling any punches. I love that. 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Now, Warren Brinson, his helmet was riding up his face and coming off of his head. He had the quarterback in the grasp. He escaped, eluded him. That's a tough play, Billy. That's a tough one.
1: It would have been a sweet play to make, but Coach, yeah, we got to get him in the grass. I mean, come on now. We can't let the guy go out for a superhuman, Spider-Man, Superman-looking throw. It was almost one of the craziest touchdowns you'd see. Like, that would have held up, Drew, as one of the better highlights for the entire NFL regular season. If that last foot from Bernard would have gotten in.
0: That guy who was holding the clipboard and with the headset for the Steelers, number 8, who used to wear number 12 in Green Bay, had a couple of those where he Houdini'd his way out of some traffic and somehow found a way to throw a laser to a guy that you didn't think was open.
1: That you didn't even think was open, and the ball got to the wide receiver so fast the camera couldn't even catch up. Yeah. We'd seen that a couple of times, no doubt.
0: That play was trending in that direction. So but that was, man, levity there.
1: Brinson has looked good at times. Hopefully he's able to put more of it together. And I also like that Matt LaFleur was going to tone down all the Trace Mack excitement. Yes, kid looked good. One game, though.
0: It's one game. Well, come on. But then again, Matt, your actions, though, because coming off that at halftime, he was pretty pumped.
1: He was fired up.
0: And the whole thing, like, again, the execution, we'll talk more about that later, but the execution of that, you got 12 seconds to get up to the line and spike it, and they did it and with backups.
1: And I think 12 seconds is the absolute limit. That's probably the lowest amount of time you could, Drew, to throw that quick hitter to Shepard and be able to
0: do that and to get him up there and line it up. That showed a little moxie to me. And that's okay. All right.
1: Yes. And a really underrated part of it, unsung part, Jacob Monk, center. A lot of times the center wants to grab the ball, put it right down. He allows Shepard give the ball to the ref. Ref's got to be the last one to touch it. He places it. Only reason why they were able to snap it and probably had any time left.
0: Spiked it with a second left. So kudos to Kyle McCord and everybody. And that would have been an impressive sequence in practice at the end of practice at Ray Nitschke Field. But to do it on enemy turf and in a game setting, it takes it up a couple of notches for me.
1: Yeah, so totally.
0: It's pretty good.
1: That's a big-time play and big-time
0: And then to
1: work.
0: Make the kick. Like, you take it for granted that, oh, he's going to make a 38-yard. Well, you got a rookie kicker and you have a backup long snapper. Like, that wasn't the degree of difficulty in that sequence was pretty high, and they came through. So to me, that is a highlight of the night in terms of execution.
1: Oh, big time. And you're right. Matt was Matt maybe undersold his excitement there. He's biting the collar of the sweatshirt as they're about to kick that thing. He was hoping that one went. I was wondering, Drew, how aggressively they would manufacture chances for Trace Mack to see if it would be like a 3rd and 3, and he says, all right, 4 verts and throw this thing out of the back of the end zone. We got to see what the kids got from 47 away. I don't, the first sequence where they ultimately kick the 58-yarder and the penalty moves it up and he kicks the whatever it was, 37-yarder. It's a little swing pass off to the right. That third down play had no chance of getting converted. He knew exactly what he wanted. He wanted a kick from the right hash and see if the young man was able to boot it through. I like it.
0: I like it as well. We got more to get to. We'll take your calls and texts. The Verizon Talking Text Line, 877-794-1973. 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

0: through a late night. Packers OT, Drew Wilson, Bill Schmid. Steelers beat the Packers tonight 28-9. Packers get all their points from rookie kicker Trey Smack, who made four field goals. Three of them counted, one disallowed because of a penalty on the Steelers. That was a 58-yarder. He had another 58-yarder pelt on the wall tonight in his night. We'll talk more about his evening as we roll along. This portion of Packers OT brought to you by Hy-Vee, where there's a helpful smile in every aisle. What are some other things that made you smile about tonight, Billy?
1: Well, we mentioned the smiles whenever Marshawn Lloyd touched the football. He talked about it after the game. Wes Hodkowitz joins Packers Preview with Dennis Krause, Mike Heller and company on the Packers Radio Network and Packers.com. He spoke with Marshawn Lloyd after the game. He said about his emotions, Drew, playing in his first game in over a year. I enjoyed every bit of it. I was ready to go. It was fun. I was juiced up. I was just listening to music, and I was in it. I was in the zone. I didn't play a lot. But it was good to get good to be able to get hit and run the ball. It was fun. Players talk about that all the time. After getting injured, one of the biggest hurdles and the last hurdle you have to clear before fully being back is getting hit, getting taken to the ground, and popping back up. Nobody that more interesting for Packers fans to watch than Marshawn Lloyd. Kid showed some burst. He's shown it at practice. And that made me smile to be able to see him touch the rock and even catch the ball out of the backfield a couple of times. Good stuff from 32, and albeit a short night from him tonight.
0: Yep. Verizon Talk and Text Line, 877-794-1973. Brian from Green Bay said, guys, I liked what I saw from Kyle McCord. Does he have a chance to make the practice squad for the Packers this year as the number three quarterback?
1: I think he definitely does. Practice squad is probably the cap for it, right? Like, not going to be, most likely not going to be cracking the regular roster. But listen, this is now also back-to-back years that Jordan has missed some time. So to know that you have three quarterbacks that you would at some point feel comfortable if they had to take a snap, I would be stunned if they didn't have another one there on the practice squad, and McCord definitely has locked himself in, I think, as the leader in the clubhouse for that next one. I think he's the leader in the clubhouse right now, but there's 3 weeks left in camp and a lot more time before they have to make those decisions.
0: A lot more time for guys to get hot, cold, and then hot again. And roster decisions aren't made on one play or one game, much as we tend to focus on them. They're made over the course of OTAs to now, and there's a lot that goes into it. It's like, it's a calculus. There are some guys who will make teams that people think didn't play well.

0: well in camp. Other guys who don't make the team. There are guys who,
1: for sure,
0: but there are players you fall in love with this time of year who you, oh, there's no way he's going to get through waivers. Somebody's going to claim him, and then they get through waivers and go to the practice squad and often get elevated and contribute anyway.
2: I'm already excited I'm already excited to have some consternation about how on earth Isaiah Neyor is going to get through waivers. And at some point, yeah, he'll get through waivers. Because there'll be every team has a couple of Isaiah Neyors or maybe a exactly. J. Michael Sturdivant that they want to be able to see if they can cram through to the practice squad.
0: Yep. The tale is old as time, no question. 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
11: Single receiver left, snap, Rudolph looking left, throws end zone left side, and it is caught and dropped incomplete. Freiermuth, the tight end, had it. Mark Perry appeared to get a hand in there to break it up at the goal line.
12: Ball goes over on downs, first down.
0: How about that? Highlight from the Packers defense tonight. Our hardest working guy, Mark Perry, mentioned in that by Wayne Larrabee. Packers OT continues to roll some Bill Schmidt. Packers lose 28-9 against the Pittsburgh Steelers this evening. Mike McCarthy with a win in his first foray into coaching the black and gold in his hometown. Nice story there, but I'm sure he's got a lot to yell at when they go through the tape.
2: Steelers, he will not be very happy in their breakdown. I think they had four personal fouls. One roughing the passer might have been kind of questionable. The one where the young man hit Tyrod Taylor, like, that's just a dumb play. That's just a bad miss. But Mark Perry, that breakup on Freiermuth, that was a big-time play. That's a guy that's played a bunch of football for Pittsburgh. And Mark Perry met him right there at the goal line. And that whole defensive turnaround, and stand by the Packers was legit. Started with Brandon Cisse on second and goal, stopping Nichols when it was him in the goal line, and ultimately the Packers were able to turn him away.
0: You know, with Aaron Rodgers standing there, it reminded me of his tackle on Brian Urlacher in an NFC Championship game many years ago.
2: Very true, yes.
0: A shoestring tackle. But, hey, it's a tackle. Saved a touchdown.
2: Get him to the ground. That's all that matters.
0: All that matters.
2: It's not like a math problem back in school. You don't have to show your work.
0: We mentioned Cisse has a pretty good night, and he's having a pretty good camp. He is. He looks like he might be special. He's very fluid, and has pretty good instincts. I see him running stride for stride with Christian Watson, who's one of the fastest receivers flat out running in the league. And I'm like, okay, that'll play.
2: That'll work. And he seems to be as advertised, Drew. He played some of the best competition in college, and I think he's coming in getting tested on the practice field. He's lining up against Watson a ton throughout camp. We didn't get to see Matthew Golden really utilized here tonight, but don't worry. There's plenty of time for number zero to get the football. And I got a feeling it's not going to take until week 19 and week one of the postseason to find him into pay dirt coming up in 2026.
0: Tonight's turning point of the game presented by your Wisconsin Toyota dealers. 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Hurry in now before it all ends. Toyota, let's go places. And Billy, it's like, it's a 28-9 game. Was there really a turning point? I mean, maybe when the Steelers put up 14 in the fourth quarter, kind of broke it open a little bit. What do you think was the turning point tonight?
2: Well, I would say one would suffice as a 74-yarder to Caden Wiegent that was one of his two catches. But how about former Packer and 32-year-old Robert Tonyan catching three passes on a drive, one that looked like it was about to be a touchdown before they overruled it for the Indiana State Sycamore? I thought he was going to get into the end zone. I honestly, Drew, hand raised in air. Didn't know Robert Tonyan was still in the league. Congratulations to him glamming on with Aaron Rodgers on the final victory lap.
0: And, you know, preseason production values being what they are, I kind of thought he was in. I thought the knee was down, but the ball was over, and I didn't really see a good shot from the sideline. But Bobby Tonyan caught three passes in a row.
2: Three passes in a row, and the one up the middle, that was a seam shot. That was a heck of a ball. And also, Drew, in the midst of the turning point here tonight, whenever they decided to have three video reviews in the first half of a preseason game, there was a lot of that. And one other turning point, which I guess I did not realize was a thing, was when they turned over control of the football game to the new white hat. They switched referees in the middle of the game, and I didn't know that was a point of emphasis for the NFL. They want to be able to build the depth of these officials. They want to be able to grow the depth of their organization. I didn't know that we were talking about a AAA team. But, hey, the new collective bargaining agreement for the officials, maybe a piece of it was we want some more chance to get some camera time for our back judge as he gets to be the white hat for the second half.
0: So Bobby Tonyan, one of Aaron Rodgers' favorite targets in the Green Bay days, had four catches for 61 yards, including the 22-yarder that you mentioned. But Caden Wiegent led all receivers today. Thanks to the 74-yarder he caught, two catches for 79 yards on two targets. And, yeah, Tonyan caught all of his targets as well. Pittsburgh's passing game put up some numbers.
2: Yeah, they really did. There were some big-time numbers across the NFL passing-wise here tonight. Matt LaFleur's little brother Mike's offense put up some wild numbers in their preseason game against the Vegas Raiders. We'll talk about that when we go around the league. But listen, right now, Drew, online, none of the conversation is about Aaron Rodgers didn't play, Pittsburgh's difficulties with their turnovers, the Packers not being able to score, Kyle McCord's big night. All the excitement online is about Drew Aller. And rightfully so. 10 of 13, 153, two touchdowns, looked in command, on time, in rhythm, had the rushing touchdown for a third-round pick and somebody who, you know, going into last year was thought to be a potential first-round pick. There's a lot of people in Pittsburgh that are very excited about their young quarterback.
0: All right, we heard Matt LaFleur tamp down the expectations with Trace Mack. It's just one game. And he was playing against the number threes.
2: He's playing against the number threes and number fours, right? It's a lot easier to look good when you're the last guy in.
0: That said, he looked good.
2: Yeah.
0: Both things can be true, but it's like, okay.
2: And now it'll be interesting to see, because I would assume, and I got to be honest with you, I don't know if I'm going to really watch the Pittsburgh Steelers next preseason game, but I would wonder if he goes in before Will Howard and before Mason Rudolph, Drew, to test that. Let's see this guy play against some guys that aren't going to be playing in the UFL in 26.
0: I would definitely bet the under on you watching any more Pittsburgh Steelers.
2: I think I'm gonna cash in on that one. I don't think
0: regular season
2: happen.
0: When Aaron's playing, perhaps.
2: Yep, I'll be seeing those highlights.
0: Well, it might take a peek, but in terms of watching them in the preseason, I'm gonna say probably not.
2: I don't think I want to pain myself that much.
0: No, probably not. Yeah, but Drew Aller is the story there for Pittsburgh, and that. Why not? 10 for 13, 153 yards, two tutties. Pretty good night.
2: For the 76th overall pick in the draft at that position, you're going to convince yourself of a lot of things and get yourself very excited. And to believe that you might have your next maybe quarterback of the future hanging out there, it's a good thing to have.
0: Oh, and by the way, while Tonyan was almost the leading receiver and dominated that drive and contributed to our Toyota turning point, former Packers draft pick Lou Nichols. Was the leading rusher today, right?
2: Yes, former seventh-round pick of the Green and Gold.
0: 10 for 36, 10 carries, 36 yards, and a touchdown for the Steelers in tonight's game. So, yeah, there you go.
2: There was
0: familiar faces.
2: Some familiar faces, a couple of Wisconsin Badgers on that Pittsburgh Steelers defense. Not many that played, though. All the main Wisconsin Badgers were the ones sitting. Nick Herbig.
0: That's right.
2: P.J. Watt, Keanu Benton, all got the veteran treatment there for the Steelers.
0: 1 hour in the books. Reach us, Verizon Talk and Text Line, 877-794-1973 is the phone number. Drew Wilson, Bill Schmidt with you. Packers lose tonight in the opener, 28-9. We got another hour to talk about tonight's proceedings. 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
3: 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We mentioned, Billy, that Trey Smack was the star of the Packers. He was the entire offense for the Packers. He had three field goals, actually four, one that was discounted, two long ones, one that was discounted, 58-yarder, another 58-yarder, a couple in the high 30s. And that reminds me to tell folks that Steinhoffels, once again, is donating $1,000 to Special Spaces Wisconsin for every field goal by Green Bay this season. That means that Trey Smack made $3,000 for Special Spaces Wisconsin, where dream bedrooms are created for children with cancer, providing a place to sleep, play, and just be a kid.
4: Trey Smack also talked to Milwaukee Journal Sentinel Packers multimedia reporter Dominique Yates after the game, amongst other Packers reporters, and said, my mind's already switched on to the Broncos.
3: All right.
4: I'm on to Denver. We're on to Denver, okay? I'm not celebrating and living in the past of a Forford Ford day.
3: I like that attitude.
4: I'm moving on,
3: and we're
4: all business here.
3: I like that approach. We're all business here. You got us until midnight on Packers OT. You can reach out to us on the Verizon Talk and Text Line, 877-794-1973. Our locker room reports throughout the evening are brought to you by Pottawatomie Sportsbook, the official sports book partner of your Green Bay Packers. A great place to spend a game day or a non-game day. A great place to spend any day. Always a lot of action. It's a Vegas experience right in Milwaukee. Pottawatomie Sportsbook. We encourage you to check them out. And they are presenting our locker room reports, which include a podium visit by Packers head coach Matt LaFleur, who met with the media following the 28-9 victory. And as you can expect, it's a mixed bag. Some positives and plenty of coaching points. Let's hear from Packers coach Matt LaFleur after the game.
5: Obviously, a lot of things that we need to clean up moving forward, but I was pleased with the effort. We just got to execute a little bit better and find ways to take the ball away and not give up as many explosive plays as we did.
6: What were some of the positives from the first drive, I guess, with Jordan Love?
5: Yeah, I thought we converted on a third down versus man coverage. We hit Jaden Reed. Wish we could have got the other third down. I thought Trey Smack going in there, hitting a 58-yarder, and Cam was telling me no. I told him yes. But to put him in that situation and to hit really two in one game is pretty incredible. So I thought he was definitely a bright spot for us.
6: What'd you like about his poise as being his first handle?
5: Yeah, I mean, he went out there and delivered. I mean, on the day, 4 for 4. So really, really strong first performance. Now he's got a stack on it.
6: What'd you think of him tonight?
5: Great poise. I thought he went out there, I mean, to operate in that two-minute drive the way he did. I don't believe he's had that live yet in that situation. We're in a down clock situation. He rifled the inside slant, and to have the urgency to get up, spike the ball. Was there 1 second left? Yeah, I thought that was just incredible execution, not only by him, by all 11 that were out there. And I thought the other thing that he did a really nice job was just hanging in the pocket. Obviously took a hit, delivered the ball to, I think it was Isaiah Nair on that one. So I thought he did a lot of good things. So we got.
6: That's good.
7: Matt, you mentioned obviously the explosive plays what's the message to the guys? What do you take into next week?
5: Well, I think we got to go back and look at it. And in fairness to our guys, there's not a ton of game planning. You're playing pretty base calls when you go out there. So got to take a look at it and see where the breakdowns were, see what concepts are running against us. And, there was The one that was most disappointing is the 75-yarder, you know, when we're in man coverage and the guy covering, I think it was Wetgen, falls down on the ground. So, and then he just outran us.
2: I know Aaron and I've been still the emotions and feelings when you see him on the opposite sideline after the history you guys all
5: yeah,
2: have.
5: I mean, I didn't get to say hello to him. That was a bummer. I was hoping to see him, but certainly a guy that I've got a ton of respect for. And you know, as long as he's not playing the Green Bay Packers, I'll always root for him.
3: That's Packers coach Matt LaFleur. Our locker room reports brought to us by Pottawatomie Sportsbook, your official sportsbook of the Green Bay Packers. Interesting. He didn't get a chance to. Aaron was talking to everybody before the game. He didn't run into the coach.
4: I was going
3: to
4: say he was dapping everybody up. Now he was hanging out with Jordan Love for quite a bit of time. So maybe he was a little too busy going through that. I do like him mentioning too that Cam Acord was saying, "No, let's not do that." And Matt LaFleur goes, "Hey, we're throwing the young man in there. If he's going to play, he better be ready to play and not." Pulling any punches, want to make sure, see how the young man reacts. And Drew quitted himself quite well in that 58-yard kick opportunity there.
3: Quite well. 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All right. We heard from Matt LaFleur. His brother also coaching a game tonight, his second game.
4: Big one
3: of the preseason. Time for a look around the league, brought to us by Cousin Subs. We believe in better. Billy, you've been keeping an eye on all these other riveting preseason games going on throughout the National Football League. What's happening?
4: Exhilarating games, to say the least. We had our first tie of the 2026 season, and it happened in Foxborough. Throwing a red challenge flag, making it look like a New York Post magazine was Mike Vrabel on the night. But the Colts and Patriots tie 13 apiece. You mentioned Mike LaFleur's Arizona Cardinals. Drew, they had maybe the most prolific offensive half at the quarterback spot anybody's had. Three drives, three touchdowns, and they didn't have an incomplete pass. Gardner Minshew was 10 of 10 in the first half. Jacoby Brissett was 5 of 5. They finished the night quarterbacking for the Arizona Cardinals 26 of 30. For 212 yards and three touchdowns, a team QBR of 130.6. They beat the Las Vegas Raiders 27-14. Number one overall pick for Nando Mendoza. Looked good, though, in his first pro action. 10 for 16, 97 yards, and a touchdown. Was sacked one time. Did run the ball a couple of times as well. Scores elsewhere. Lions lose in their preseason opener against the Bengals in Cincy, 16-14. Chargers all over the Texans, 27-7 in Houston. Titans just beat the 49ers by the electrical substation in Santa Clara, 19-13. All other preseason action will be coming up in the division on Saturday, as the Chicago Bears will take on the Cleveland Browns at Soldier Field, and the Minnesota Vikings go to the Meadowlands to take on John Harbaugh's New York Football Giants.
3: Oh, baby. We mentioned Packers next week will travel to Denver for a game against the Broncos. No practice, though. No combined practice here.
4: And they had mentioned it a year ago when they did the joint practice and had the late wait for the preseason game, that it felt like they were there, Drew, for, well, seemingly a week and a half. I didn't want to interrupt the operation that much, but I would wonder, as we get longer into the three preseason games, as the way that the league is built, the more and more joint practices become the way of getting your starters ready for the season. I would be surprised if there are going to be more years where the Packers only do one joint practice. I would assume that they're taking their show on the road a couple more times.
3: I would think so. Those have more and more value, and the LaFleur brothers matchup, well, I think will be a highlight of camp when the Arizona Cardinals hit Ray Nitschke Field. There's always juice there.
4: That'll be a great way to end training camp, and a great one for the LaFleur family to cap off training camp and go hit the lake house for a couple of days, right? Get out of town after, and then make some tough roster decisions at the end of it.
3: Roster cuts are due August 30th. You got to be down to 53.
4: And there's going to be a number of difficult cuts. Packers had some guys make it very, very difficult to think that they're out of the equation tonight. But I'm excited for the star of the show here tonight, not Pierre Strong Jr., who Wayne and I had predicted would be the belly of the beast and be carrying the ball a ton tonight. He ran it 3 times for 9 yards. Then not necessarily a Sky Moore night, for one carry for 6 yards and a couple of drops in the pass game. No, the story of the night was Trace Mack and Drew. Kicking is, you know, my favorite conversation on this show.
8: Oh, yeah.
4: So I appreciate that we start out the 2026 season in our MVP of the game. And all 9 points for the Packers came from the right foot of the young Florida Gator.
3: Oh, yeah. We'll be talking more about that. You mentioned Sky Moore. He got a touch and he in the running game.
4: A couple more.
3: And a catch. And the return game. Billy, it's like the Packers, a 13-yard return by Sky Moore tonight, it felt like a breakthrough.
4: Oh, yeah.
3: Because they averaged about 5 yards last year.
4: And you could see why he was paid money immediately during free agency to come here, because it's been such a massive L for the Packers as of late, their lack of an ability to have some kind of return game. And he didn't return kickoffs. Jaden Nixon, Savion Williams, J. Michael Sturdivant all got chances at kickoff returns. Sky Moore was handling punts, though. He had one and looked like he was going to get a chance at another one, Drew. I'm very excited to see what he's able to do, but also drawing a couple of penalties on punt return, positive yards and kick in the punt game. My goodness, Packers special teams might just be fixed.
3: Very well could be.
4: Fire Acord is not trending right now tonight online. So that is a step in the positive direction.
3: And to paraphrase Matt LaFleur, it's only one game.
4: It's only one
3: game. The honeymoon phase is going on right now. We'll see. We'll see. But it is interesting. We still have more to get to. 877-794-1973, your ticket to the Verizon Talk and text line if you'd like to share your thoughts. We've got more to get to. 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

0: Rudolph under pressure, tight pocket. He's hit, down he goes. It appeared to be Lucas Van Ness, who would not quit on that play, makes the sack back inside the 15-yard line at the 14.
1: Continuing Packers OT, Drew Wilson, Bill Schmidt. Glad that Wayne Larrivee brought us back with that highlight from Lucas Van Ness's evening. Van Ness obviously entering a huge year for him. Packers need him with Micah Parsons' sideline. They need him to step up and be a frontline player. And he played all of one series, but he had that disruption of Mason Rudolph. He beat the tackle, slipped a little bit, stayed with it, and ended up getting the sack. It was a great recovery, and it's just one play in one series. But that's a good sign, Billy, because that is a guy that we talked about Brandon Cisse, we talked about Trey Smack. That's a guy that you had circled it. You had to watch tonight, and he acquitted himself well.
2: 8 career sacks for Lucas Van Ness. 1 in a preseason game is not going to change any fortunes or dreams or opinions of what his career will be. But it is, as you mentioned, a huge year for him. He gets guaranteed the fifth-year option in the offseason for next year. But this is put-up-or-shut-up time, and you mentioned it. He's going to get all of the looks. He's going to get all of the opportunity while Micah Parsons is down in the beginning of the year. Micah Parsons said, though, at his locker earlier in camp, don't worry about it. He's going to be the fan favorite. He's going to be a fan favorite. I know that people are going to like me when I come back. I'm not worried about that. You're going to enjoy Lucas Van Ness. So I'm high on him. He's looked good so far at camp, Drew. But again, it only matters so much until pads come on and the games count. Once the games really do count, we'll be able to have more of a statement on it. But it's a heck of a way to start the biggest year of your career.
1: Interesting that Micah Parsons said that at his locker. Let's go downstairs and hear from Lucas Van Ness in front of his locker. Our locker room report's brought to us by Pottawatomie Sportsbook, the official sportsbook of your Green Bay Packers.
3: I think the most important thing with these preseason games is just kind of getting the opportunity. You know, at this point, we're, you know, 3-4 weeks into camp. You just want to hit a different color, a different jersey, and get out there and kind of knock the cobwebs off. So for me, you know, even though it was 3 plays, I felt like, as I kind of alluded to earlier, even the first play of the day, I kind of came out with red eyes, and I had a misalignment. So for me, it's like the second play could have been great or was great, but I look at where I got to improve and where I got to be better, and you learn from there. So it is quick, I was saying it's not a bad thing when the defense goes 3-and-out.
4: Even these guys and other guys going to dinners, road trips and stuff like that, is kind of getting the flow of that. Does that matter too? You guys will start the season 2 on the road.
3: Yeah, exactly. I think the camaraderie you get from, you know, starting these road games and being able to get the guys together. And I know we've briefly, you know, mentioned it in Green Bay. We try to get together as much as we can. And I think it's really important just as a group that we can build relationships off the field. And I think it translates to the connection and the communication we have on the field. And I think you saw a little bit of that tonight. But yeah, we had a good dinner last night. I got all the guys together. I guess the benefit of having a later game, being able to go out and experience Pittsburgh the night before. But yeah, we had some fun.
5: Is it an adjustment for all you edge guys who were here last year to come into the defense this year?
3: Yeah.
5: I mean, are there some adjustments that you all have to make?
3: Yeah, of course. I mean, we were talking about it last year. It's like we had, you know, 2 or 3 personnels, and versus this year we have, like, you know, 6 to 8 different personnels. So it's just like getting the routine of looking at the sideline and changing up personnels versus, like, in practice, you know, you're running 5-10 yards just to the back of the huddle versus in the game you're running on and off the sideline. So getting the personnel adjustments, and then on top of it, just running the 3-4 versus the 4-3 and just the coverage responsibilities and whatnot. But I think ultimately it allows us to have a lot of positional flexibility and play fast. And I credit a lot to JG for giving us that availability to do that.
1: That is Lucas Van Ness at his locker this evening. Now, it's not a question like the Packers are depending on Lucas Van Ness, especially early. With Micah Parsons out, the big question of camp is, like, who's going to be opposite of Lucas Van Ness? And one of the guys who stood out tonight, Billy, was Brenton Cox.
2: Big time. He's right there on the pressure that Van Ness ends up bringing down Mason Rudolph. He was all around the quarterback as well, had a QB hit. And he's got a season with 4.5 sacks in like 6 games. So he's produced, he's gotten to the quarterback in his NFL career. The other one, Drew, was a guy who was almost completely MIA all year last year, and that being Colin Oliver. He showed some real burst. I know the baby Micah nickname is the one that he has in the locker room and had online last year. I'm going to have to believe that before I see it to believe that. But tonight you saw him in the uniform, looks the part, and his burst was big time. He had the one stop on third down, forcing the fourth down stop on one of the reviews in the first half, and he flew around the edge. And Baron Sorrell's almost the forgotten man. He's looked good during camp. So you're right. That's probably the spot that has the most eyes on it. That guy's going to play. Even when Parsons comes back, whoever is starting opposite of Lucas Van Ness now is going to have a definite opportunity and definite chances.
1: Those guys are vying for depth chart status, right? And on the offensive side, a guy that I know you've liked in camp so far, John Williams, helped his cause tonight. What did you see from him, and how did that compare to what happened with Darian Kennard?
2: Yeah, Darian Kennard going down with a knee injury is a tough beast. Now, he played a lot last year exclusively as the swing tackle. I think Anthony Belton is right now almost who they're pushing into that swing tackle role. He was competing for that right guard job. It seems like that competition is down to Jacob Monk and Jagger Burton. Burton played left guard tonight, looked really, really good throughout. But to your point and your question, John Williams, the seventh round pick a year ago, didn't play a lick. I don't know, he practiced last year. And coming into camp, he was snapping on day one. He's played guard. He played center. And tonight he played almost all left tackle after Jordan Morgan. And I thought, look the part. He physically is imposing. And now you just want to see it, as Van Ness said there, once you can hit another jersey. I thought he played well. We'll have to see, as Drew, we got to look at the tape, right? You got to be able to dig in on the tape to see exactly what it was, but seemed like he was not overmatched in his first game action in the NFL.
1: Am I reading too much into it? Because it seemed like as soon as someone was hurt last year, Kennard was the first guy to go jogging in and put his helmet on.
2: Yes.
1: And then tonight, he was like the last guy to get in.
2: One of the last ones, no doubt.
1: And he was playing deep into the fourth quarter.
2: And right, and before he got rolled up on, there was an issue.
1: Yeah.
2: I think also the thought is, and maybe I'm just a little quick on the trigger here on the assumption that Anthony Belton is kind of who they're pushing into that guard, into that swing tackle role, and he'll play a little bit of left, a little bit of right, a lot of right now, while Zach Bakubuwele is still getting himself acclimated and ready for the regular season. But make no mistake about it, they have started to decide who is going to be a part of their best five. And something to keep an eye on over the course of the next week and a half. I don't know what the situation will be in Denver. You do know that there's going to be a joint practice in the middle of a week and a half from right now, where they'll get some practice in here. At some point, Aaron Banks is going to have to be able to play in team. And he has not done team drills. He didn't play here tonight. And the longer it goes on, the more Jacob Monk and Jagger Burton play well together, the harder it's going to be to take both of them out of the lineup. I think it's those two for one job as it stands right now, but sooner rather than later, I think that's going to change.
1: It's an interesting balancing act, because what you see in practices matter, and games matter, and games might matter a little more.
2: Mm-hmm.
1: And the swing between, especially with young players, and I'm thinking tonight of a guy 3 or 4 days ago had a 99-yard pick six, Jalen Simpson. And yeah, tonight, he slipped on a play that went for 74 yards. He got caught on a pick play for a touchdown, and he got beat and got flagged for pass interference. Not a great night for him on tape. How does he bounce back from that? I guess that's what the coaches will be watching now, is how does he react to that adversity? What does he take from a bad night like this? Can he put it behind him? Got to have a short memory in that position. Can he do that? Can he build on what he had on the practice field and then take it into Denver next week?
2: Corner has got to be the toughest position to do that at too, right? But it's the one that you're going to be required to the most. You're breaking up the most expensive connections in the sport. Some of these quarterbacks are getting paid $55-60 million, wide receivers $35-40 million, and Simpson's not playing any of those guys in the fourth quarter of a preseason game. So if that's going to be the result, you do have to be able to see how you handle it. He has been battling. There's a lot of people that are really pulling for him. Guy that goes from a safety to a corner. They probably have one additional corner spot, because the four guys of Cisse, Nixon, Valentine, and St. Juiced are going to be on the team. But Drew, you're right. It's about now how you bounce back, because he seemed like he had maybe a leg up, but tonight's performance would probably allow that door to be opened up for somebody else to be able to run right through it and try to steal that last job.
1: And, you know, when you have Cisse playing well and Benjamin St. Juice and Keyshawn Nixon's not playing well either. So Jalen Simpson's like,
2: hey man, can I get a little help?
1: Yeah.
2: can I get a little reprieve?
1: Yeah. So it's, those are the kind of battles you're watching. Guys like him, it's fascinating. If in your mind you produce your own montage of Hard Knocks, he's a guy that would be like, you show him having a high moment, like that 99-yard pick six.
2: Yes.
1: Like, all right, high fives. And then tonight is
2: walking away. Tonight
1: you're walking off the field with your head hung going, oh, man.
2: Yeah, they queued up an ISO shot from about 15, 20 feet away, and the sad music is playing this one into a commercial.
1: Yeah, and we got to go to commercial. When we come back, we're going to have our Great Clips Great Player of the Game. You don't have to really be a genius to figure out who that might be tonight, given the context of what happened and the way the game ended up. But we'll let you guess. We'll keep you in suspense for a couple of minutes as we recap the Packers 28-9 loss in the preseason opener in Pittsburgh tonight. Packers OT, Drew Wilson, Bill Schmid. 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
1: A lot of smack talking.
2: Well,
1: Packers
2: done.
1: OT. 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And Trace Mack was great tonight. He made four kicks, three of them counted, and it was a great night for the rookie. He is our Great Clips, great player. The game scored all 9 points for the Packers. He was under the biggest, brightest spotlight tonight. You heard Matt LaFleur say it. Our locker room report's brought to us by Potawatomi Sportsbook, the official sportsbook of the Green Bay Packers. You heard Matt LaFleur say it. Like, Cam Acord didn't want to try the 58-yard field goal, and then they tried it. He made it, and they got the lucky bounce of a penalty on the Steelers for roughing the long snapper, which is one of the most inexcusable penalties you can have.
2: Yeah, that's probably
1: a
2: one
1: quarterback
2: that
1: in practice.
2: Drew, that one gets you onto the cut line. If you were not in the conversation to be sent off, that penalty will definitely have you into the conversation.
1: It would have stung more had the Packers turned it into a touchdown. It turns out they didn't score a touchdown tonight. Trey Smack, the rookie out of Florida, was the entire offense. And let's take a listen to what Trey Smack had to say in the locker room. Our report's brought to us by Potawatomi Sportsbook, the official sports book of your Green Bay Packers. Here's the Packers rookie kicker following his 3 or 4 field goal night.
13: Pretty good night, huh?
14: I hit the ball well.
15: Did anybody kind of warn you in advance how difficult it is to kick in Pittsburgh?
14: No. I mean, we looked at it. We looked at where we were playing. I mean, Cal's played at Pitt, and he was just there this past offseason, so I talked to him about it a bit, and talked to my coach about it, and so, I mean, yeah.
16: What was your mindset coming in? Like, how did you settle in, especially when you have a 58-yarder for your first?
14: You know, just trust the operation. Cal and Dan do a great job of getting the ball down long enough so I can see it, and then from there it's on me, so I just have to trust my operation.
16: What is that, like, mindset operation through your mind at that point?
14: Just trust it. Let your body take over, you know.
13: What was it like? You hit a monster kick in the first quarter. There's a penalty. You guys get a first down, but you end up having to kick again. Was that difficult at all? After you think, hey, three on the board and it's a monster?
14: Every kick's kind of the same. I view it, you know. I kind of try to hit the ball as best as I can every single kick. So I viewed that, whatever, 38, 35, I don't know how far it was. And the deeper one, I kind of treated it as the same.
17: Trey, the butterflies before the game during warm-up, same as a game in Florida, or a little bit higher today?
14: No, just about the same. You know, pretty relaxed, even keel, you know.
17: So, same routine?
14: Same routine.
17: Worked out and feel great once the game was over.
14: Yep, same routine.
16: Do you feel some relief after performing the way that you did tonight?
14: I don't really try to feel relief in this, you know, kind of business because we always got next week. We always got to play next week, and my mind's already switched to the Broncos.
15: One thing that's kind of stood out in talking to you, whether it's been in practice where maybe the kicks didn't go your way compared to here, it seems like your demeanor kind of stays the same and changes, but does it give you confidence at all that it's like you can come into a difficult place in your debut and knock down some, you know, a yard short of a record here at 58 yards? I mean, does it give you anything just kind of moving forward you can build off of?
14: Yeah, I mean, I think so. I think it'll build some confidence, and, you know, every day is a new day. It's just kind of, you know, you got to figure out what kind of ball you're going to hit that day.
16: Jordan Love did say it was the highlight of the night. Matt LaFleur was, like, all smiles for you. I mean, does that feel good to have that kind of support, that kind of excitement around you?
14: Yeah, and, you know, they've been very supportive of when I don't kick well either, you know, in practice, and when I do kick well. So that just kind of shows you what kind of coaching staff and players we have here.
1: Packers rookie kicker Trey Smack following his 3 that counted field goal night. Now, he's been on the spotlight. He's made 72% of his kicks in practice, which some say that's not up to snuff. Others would say, Billy, we're talking about practice.
2: We're talking about practice, man. I know I'm practice. Supposed to be there. I know I'm supposed to lead practice. By example.
1: But so he did it. It was a night of redemption, and it did make it look like if he has another night like this, maybe he doesn't have to sweat them bringing in another kicker at any point. Like, they don't have anybody else competing for him right now.
2: No,
1: and he's alone in camp, and he's getting all the reps, and he's going to be the guy unless he falters a night like tonight. Now, next week, he's kicking at altitude. It should be a little bit. And maybe he'll hit a 58-yarder, and maybe they'll try something even longer.
2: Right.
1: Push his limits a little bit. But I know he kind of downplayed himself, but it had to feel good. It had to give him confidence. But I do want my kickers to be even keel.
2: Yes.
1: And not role with the emotions, because Mason Crosby was kind of like that. Like they need to be that down the middle, not too excited, not too high, not too low. Just next kick, focus on the next kick. I like that setup.
2: Kicker's got to be as close to baseball players as you can be. Right. True. As level, as calm of a heartbeat as you possibly can have. And I thought he showcased that one as well. The other part of it is whether or not all of a sudden now he's going to be doing cartwheels going back to the team plane because I made three kicks and on the top of the world and enjoying everything. Two things can be true at one time. Is it the greatest achievement of his life? No. But it's got to give you some confidence knowing I can do it in this operation. It's not going to matter to me if it's in the SEC or if it's in Acrisure Stadium. And I didn't realize that it was 1 yard shy of a Acrisure Stadium record. That's not an easy place to kick.
1: No.
2: That grass is usually really long. It is the wind swirls around in there. So that is an impressive day to be able to put together for Trace Mack. No doubt about it.
1: Yeah. And, like the whole operation we mentioned, they don't have their normal
2: it's different, yeah,
1: long snapper in, and he'll make the adjustments. Now, while we're focusing on him, one of the things that we take for granted in the Packers special teams is Danny Whalen. Not only is he the holder for Trace Mack, he punted six times tonight, an average of 45.7 yards, good hang time, a couple of touchbacks, a couple of weird bounces that they potentially could have been.
2: He had a couple of good chances to pin him inside the five, no doubt.
1: One inside the 20, and his longest punt was 51 yards. That's an area he is so good that we almost take him for granted and don't think about it. That's just not an area of concern. That part of the Packers special teams is buttoned up.
2: I remember our friend and coworker here on the Packers Radio Network, John Kuhn, while he was doing Packers TV a year ago, had said, Danny Whalen might be one of the best players on the Green Bay Packers. People are like, that's not a great thing for the punter to be one of your best players. But he might be one of the best punters, if not the best punter in the league. And you're right. The numbers didn't showcase it tonight. 274 yards of punt yardage. He might have been our hardest working player of the night.
1: You're right.
2: He could have been in the conversation for it.
1: That's a lot of punting, and he was out there for four field goal holds.
2: I sure hope he's not in that conversation later on in the year.
1: That's pretty
2: good. Get all the punts out of the way now, Danny. Show off that big Irish boot now. So then hopefully we can pack it in throughout the year.
1: We've got one more award to get to than this version of Packers OT. Once again, it's Drew Olsen, Bill Schmidt. We're recapping a 28-9 victory by the Steelers over the Packers tonight at Acrisure Stadium on the Three Rivers in Pittsburgh. 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

0: Here it is. Placement made. Kick end over end to the upright. And it is. Oh, man. I mean, with plenty to spare. Center cut.
1: Wow.
0: Trey Smack smacks it through the upright from deep.
2: The final play of the first half of this evening's, or I should say last evening's based on the time, or soon to be last evening's, 28-9 victory by the Steelers over the Green Bay Packers. Packers OT, Drew Wilson, Bill Schmidt continuing. That was Trace Mack's walk-off first half kick, his second 58-yard kick of the game. First one didn't count because of a penalty on the Steelers. That one counted. And it would, I guess it would qualify as our whatever it takes play of the game presented by Bryant Heating and Cooling. But there's more. There's context, because we talked about it earlier in the program, the sequence that set that up, that made that kick possible, the completion by Kyle McCord and the hustle of the line and the decision by Jacob Monk to let the referee touch the ball and then get the snap and to be able to spike the ball with 1 second left to make that kick possible. That is our whatever it takes play of the game, presented by Bryant Heating and Cooling, doing whatever it takes to keep your family comfortable. Find your local dealer at Bryant.com. That was special. That was something that I think would have been noteworthy in practice at Reinicke Field, but to pull it off in this setting and, like, and, you know, the bright lights of the preseason of the NFL, but to do it in enemy territory and to do it with backups and to get a rookie kicker out there and the operation, A+ for Kyle McCord to show the poise that he did, to complete the pass, to get down, and to get everybody lined up in the 12 seconds, the absolute kind of minimum for such a play. A+ execution, Billy. That's whatever it takes, presented by Bryant Heating and Cooling.
3: Yeah, couldn't agree more, because it took all of the ticks on the clock to be able to get it in. And also, the other part is, Drew, you saw McCord after that. Now, did he throw a touchdown pass today? No. Did he have any massive highlights? Probably not. That is the biggest highlight, and you could see the energy as he turned to the rest of the guys and celebrated coming off the field, not only to get Smack the extra opportunity. You're trying to manufacture as many looks for the rookie kicker as you possibly could, but this is a dude that's going to be battling for any chance in his NFL career. The Packers a couple of years ago were battling in the Michael Pratt versus Sean Clifford debate. Backup quarterback job is pretty locked in with Tyrod Taylor, but somebody's going to be on the practice squad. Somebody's going to be holding that job. And I think Kyle McCord did a really good job tonight with as many opportunities as he had, that one in particular, to say, whatever the situation is, if you need me to get you through a game, maybe I can do it. And right there, that was chef's kiss. Perfect execution in a time you needed to be able to do it.
2: Kyle McCord finished 12 for 16 for 102 yards. Not eye-popping. He was sacked twice. Quarterback rating of 91.1, which was the best of the Packers. Four quarterbacks by far. Mm-hmm. He's feeling better about himself than Kyron Drones, who was sacked three times in four dropbacks. but Kyle McCord, as it happens, was at his locker after the game. Our locker room report's brought to us by Pottawatomie Sportsbook, the official sportsbook of the Green Bay Packers. Let's hear from Kyle McCord postgame.
4: That last play, I think we had 12 seconds left, and telling the guys in the huddle, like, if we get a completion, got to get on the ball and spike it. And 12 seconds is really kind of the borderline of being able to do that. So I thought that was a really good job by everybody.
5: Is the tricky part of that, so you don't want to snap it before everybody's set, but the clock is running down? I think you snapped it with 1 second.
4: Yeah.
5: Could you see the clock?
4: Yeah. I saw the clock right before I got under center. I think it was like at 4, about to be at 3. So obviously if everybody's not set, then it doesn't matter. So making sure everybody's set is first. And then on top of that, making sure that you're snapping the ball before really 3 seconds, ideally. So we cut it about as close as we could, but I feel like that's a really good situation to come up in for the season.
6: How prepared did you feel to get under center today throughout all the training camp? Did you feel as prepared as possible?
4: Yeah, I did. Obviously, you don't know exactly what you're going to see on the other side of the ball, but in terms of what we were running and our operation, I felt really good. And I feel like that comes from, one, just doing the actual physical reps during practice. I think that's been huge. But on top of that, and doing the extra stuff, the walkthroughs and going over the plays at night by yourself and calling the plays out, really helps.

0: in these type of situations.
1: What are you playing for? You personally, what are you playing for this preseason?
0: I just want to go and put my best foot forward and showcase what I can do. And there's a lot of things that are out of my control. And so for me, just going out and demonstrating that I can operate and that, you know, I can definitely play in this league, I think that's the biggest thing.
2: There you have it. Kyle McCord at his locker following the his performance tonight, which wrapped up after when he left the game and gave way to Kyron Drones.
3: Cool question there by multi-time sportscaster of the year, Tim Van Voren. To say, what are you personally, you know, playing for in this preseason? Obviously, you're playing for a job. Obviously, you're playing for your NFL career. But what are you trying to get out of each day? And like he said, I can only control what I can control. I can't control the fact that they got a franchise quarterback over here and a dude that made a Pro Bowl and has played more football than we've all forgotten about.
2: Yeah.
3: But all I can do is do the best I can do, put as much stuff on tape, whether it's this team or 31 other ones saw that last drive, Drew. And again, I don't know that they're really looking at box scores. They're looking at individual plays, individual moments, how you handle it, how you're able to retain information. And this staff, there's, you know, tentacles of this group all over the NFL. Whether it's this team or someone else, Kyle McCord definitely painted himself in a good light for how he performed here tonight.
2: Number 18 definitely handled himself very well. You still have time. It's running out, though, to reach us.
3: You better make it now.
2: On the Verizon Talk and Text line, 877-794-1973. We're going to be back with some final thoughts and look ahead to what lies ahead. The next week of practice leading in to Friday night in Denver, where the Packers will take on the Broncos in their second of three preseason games. Here in 2026. One last break. 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
13: First and 10, Steelers. Shotgun snap. Rudolph in a tight pocket. Hit again. Down he goes. That time, it was Brenton Cox. Second sack of the night for the Packers front.
2: Brenton Cox with a sack. One of the highlights for the Packers defense in a 28-9 loss this evening against the Pittsburgh Steelers. Drew Olsen, Bill Schmidt wrapping up our first edition of Packers OT this season. Not a victory, but not a complete disaster either. It's just
3: I like that,
2: preseason
3: yes.
2: Preseason game.
3: Not a complete disaster. You read off the other Packers preseason games in which they hadn't scored a touchdown under Matt LaFleur, the 27-2 game. I remember that one.
2: That was
3: sadly a little more vividly than I care to admit. I remember that one. This one not nearly as bad.
2: That was deflating. So it wasn't a shutout thanks to Trace Mack and his three field goals. Closing thoughts for this evening as we look ahead to what lies ahead. Packers will be flying home. Our producer Armin, whose hobby is watching flights.
3: I'm going to say I'm stunned we haven't gotten the update as to where they are in the area.
2: On whether they've left the Pittsburgh airport yet. All right, so they have left, and they're on their way back. So then tomorrow, film recovery day, and then what lies ahead in terms of practice next week? We're in this mode where they had family night Friday night, and that's kind of you build towards that. That's a signpost in the preseason. Tonight was the first game. Now you get kind of an extra day, and you're going to play Friday in Denver. So what will be the tough practice days, and what will they try to accomplish this week, Billy?
3: So there will be, like you said, rest, recovery, a lot of film tomorrow, a little private workout on Saturday. They'll be back on Reinitschke Field, public practice coming up Sunday, 10:30. That'll start. There will be no training camp live on Fox Sports Radio Wisconsin, 9:20 a.m. in Milwaukee and 10:70 a.m. in Madison as well. But there will be full public practice on the 18th. I would assume that would be another heavy day, right? Like this past week, they had a public or a private practice on Saturday, Sunday, light day, heavy day on Monday, full pads, full work, over 2 hours. And then Tuesday, they took the pads off, was a little bit lighter. I assume they'll have the walkthrough, then travel on Thursday. So Sunday and Tuesday, both 10:30 kicks and starts over at Reinitschke Field. Get there early because should be some really, really good action, especially there on that Tuesday. I would assume that is a full intensity work day before they fly out to Denver.
2: In terms of health, other than Darren Kennard, it looked like the Packers got through this relatively cleanly. I mean, for what we know now?
3: Yeah, relatively cleanly. Anthony Campbell walked off on his own power, really hoping that that he's all right because he's been having a really promising camp. Second-year player from Miami, interior guy who is just jumped off the page every single day at practice. You hope that he is not stunted by the injury here because he was running with a number of different players. I saw him lining up against Warren Brinson and then later into the game against guys that are farther down on the depth chart than you would see, but he could have a chance to be making this team, and you would hate to see an injury in the first preseason game stunt that one.
2: We been pretty lucky in terms of weather with training camp. Haven't been a lot of scorching hot days for the Packers.
3: Oh, you're right on that.
2: And they're going into the altitude in Denver. Is that a factor at all? I mean, they had a couple of injuries in Denver, as I recall, a couple of costly ones that happened last year, and Christian Watson leaving the field and a scary injury that wasn't season ending, and then Micah Parsons getting hurt.
3: Zach Tom, too. I would struggle to think that they play in Denver. Like, the starters would play in Denver. I think that's why you get on the field today. You get a chance then for it to be 2 weeks until your joint practice day against the Cardinals. That's going to be a ton of really, really good work they're going to get in. And 2 weeks from then 2 weeks you'll play a game that matters. It just seems like that maps out a little too well. But it was 30 reps or so, Matt LaFleur said, is the science, the sports science behind how much action and how much play you need to minimize your risk of injury in those first 4 weeks. So if that's the science they're going with, maybe they do, because I definitely don't believe they're playing against Arizona. at Lambeau in the final preseason game.
2: Not after the
3: joint practice. No chance after the joint practice. I'd still put it pretty slim there in Denver next week.
2: There is the buffer day of the walkthrough before, right? But it just does, it does seem...
3: It just seems really counterintuitive.
2: And how will Sean Payton treat this, do you think?
3: Well, that's a great question, because Sean is generally full speed ahead. They're going to play. He's in that old school realm of trying to get his guys out there.
2: That's kind of what I thought. Well, everybody has the same goal. Just get to the season healthy and get everybody rolling and feeling good about themselves. So, again, with the Packers, mixed bag tonight. They lose 28-9. Trace Mack was the star of the night. Some good, some bad, plenty of coaching points. And this sets us up because we're going to be back at it again a week from now, Friday night, after the Packers play an 8 p.m. kickoff in Denver. Going to need some caffeine to get through that one.
3: Oh, a lot of coffee, but listen, maybe a couple more Trace Mack field goals and the energy will still be high.
2: Yep. Thanks to our producer, Armin Sarian, and everybody for hanging out with us late night. For Billy Schmidt, I'm Drew Olson. Thanks for hanging out with us on Packers OT. We'll see you next week. This has been the Packers Radio Network.

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2: Just where do you come from, mister?
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4: Lows dip down to about 55. Overnight, under partly cloudy skies, winds out of the east, around 5 miles per hour. Daytime highs approaching 78. Friday, mainly sunny skies. Lows around 57. Friday night, partly cloudy. Daytime highs approaching 78. Saturday, with a slight chance of rain showers. 75, cloudy skies expected Sunday. For Eagle Country, 105.7. I'm Eagle Radio staff meteorologist Laura Lockwood. Right now, it's 55 degrees.
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7: Lows level off around 54. Overnight, under partly cloudy skies, northeast winds around 5 miles per hour. A mix of clouds and sun. Friday, high temperatures reach up to 78. Partly cloudy skies. Friday night, lows dip down to about 57. Slight chance for showers. Saturday, high temperatures reach up to 78. 75, cloudy skies expected. Sunday. For Eagle Country 105.7, I'm Eagle Radio staff meteorologist Laura Lockwood. 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
4: Lows level off around 54 overnight under partly cloudy skies. Northeast winds around 5 miles per hour. A mix of clouds and sun Friday. High temperatures reach up to 78. Partly cloudy skies Friday night. Lows dip down to about 57. Slight chance for showers Saturday. High temperatures reach up to 78. 75. Cloudy skies expected Sunday. For Eagle Country 105.7, I'm Eagle Radio Staff Meteorologist Laura Lockwood. 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

0: What's up? It's Fitz from the Country Top 40 Countdown, and Morgan Wallen is going for 3 weeks in a row at number one with Don't We. Does he pull off the three-peat, or is somebody coming for that top spot? There's only one way to find out. I'm going to meet you at number 40, and we're going to climb together. I'll see you this weekend for all the hits on the Country Top 40 with Fitz right here.
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6: Lows dip down to about 52 overnight under partly cloudy skies, northeast winds around 5 miles per hour. Sunshine mixed with clouds at times again. Friday, daytime highs approaching 78. Lows dip down to about 57. Friday night, partly cloudy skies. Slight chance of rain showers. Saturday, high temperatures reach up to 78. 75, overcast skies. Sunday. For Eagle Country 105.7, I'm Eagle Radio staff meteorologist Laura Lockwood. Currently 54.
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0: Hi, folks. Brian Jundica here from Polka Time America. Got a great show planned for you this weekend, so drop what you're doing if you can and tune in. Right here at Eagle Country that Saturday morning from 8 to 10, and I'll see you then.
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6: Lows dip down to about 52 overnight under partly cloudy skies. Northeast winds around 5 miles per hour. Sunshine mixed with clouds at times again. Friday, daytime highs approaching 78. Lows dip down to about 57. Friday night, partly cloudy skies. Slight chance of rain showers. Saturday, high temperatures reach up to 78. 75, overcast skies. Sunday. For Eagle Country 105.7, I'm Eagle Radio staff meteorologist Laura Lockwood. Currently 54.
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6: Lows around 52 overnight under mainly clear skies. Northeast winds around 5 miles per hour. Sunshine mixed with clouds at times. Friday, daytime highs approaching 78. Partly cloudy skies. Friday night, lows around 57. Slight chance for showers. Saturday, daytime highs approaching 78. 75, cloudy skies expected Sunday. For Eagle Country 105.7, I'm Eagle Radio staff meteorologist Laura Lockwood. Currently 52.
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4: Lows around 52 overnight under mainly clear skies. Northeast winds around 5 miles per hour. Sunshine mixed with clouds at times. Friday, daytime highs approaching 78. Partly cloudy skies. Friday night, lows around 57. Slight chance for showers. Saturday, daytime highs approaching 78. 75, cloudy skies expected Sunday. For Eagle Country 105.7, I'm Eagle Radio staff meteorologist Laura Lockwood. Currently 52.
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0: It's time to find out what's up on Eagle Radio, brought to you by the Keweenaw-Bay Ojibwa Community College. Regular meetings of Hancock's Alfred Erickson Post, 186 American Legion, take place usually on the first Wednesday of the month, 6 to 7 p.m. social, 7 p.m. meeting with lunch to follow. New members always welcome. 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
4: Lows around 52 overnight under partly cloudy skies. Northeasterly winds around 5 miles per hour. Sunshine mixed with clouds at times again. Friday, daytime highs approaching 78. Friday night, lows dip down to about 57. Upper 70s, Saturday, with a slight chance for showers. Cooler, Sunday, with highs in the mid-70s. Chance for showers continues. For Eagle Country 105.7, I'm Eagle Radio staff meteorologist Laura Lockwood. Currently, it's 55 degrees.
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5: Lows around 52 overnight under partly cloudy skies. Northeasterly winds around 5 miles per hour. Sunshine mixed with clouds at times again. Friday, daytime highs approaching 78. Friday night, lows dip down to about 57. Upper 70s, Saturday, with a slight chance for showers. Cooler, Sunday, with highs in the mid-70s. Chance for showers continues. For Eagle Country 105.7, I'm Eagle Radio staff meteorologist Laura Lockwood. Currently, it's 55 degrees.
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2: A blend of clouds and sun today with daytime highs approaching 77. Winds out of the east, 5 to 10 miles per hour. Partly cloudy again tonight. Lows level off around 56. Mainly cloudy tomorrow. Slight chance for showers. Highs level off around 79. Chance for showers Sunday with highs in the mid-70s. Mainly cleared Monday. For Eagle Country 105.7, I'm Eagle Radio staff meteorologist Laura Lockwood. 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
4: A blend of clouds and sun today, with daytime highs approaching 77. Winds out of the east, 5 to 10 miles per hour. Partly cloudy again tonight, lows level off around 56. Mainly cloudy tomorrow, slight chance for showers, highs level off around 79. Chance for showers Sunday, with highs in the mid-70s, mainly clear Monday. For Eagle Country 105.7, I'm Eagle Radio Staff Meteorologist Laura Lockwood. Right now, 53.
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0: Rodney Atkins and the Years Are Short, Eagle Country 105.7. In case you missed the big announcement yesterday that Luke Combs had for you.
1: I hope I ain't coming on too strong.
2: Luke Combs announced an extension of his My Kinda Saturday Night Tour, adding 12 new North American Stadium dates running from April through June with special guests on the 2027 leg, Treaty Oak Revival, Avery Anna, Shenandoah, and Wyatt McCubbin. 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The 2027 run opens April 3rd in Arlington, Texas, and wraps June 26th in San Diego. 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
5: One of the most important natural resources for the Anishinaabe has always been the maple tree. Evidence shows that the indigenous peoples of this land have tapped trees and processed sap long before the Europeans arrived into the region. The Anishinaabe word for maple syrup is Zisabukadabo, and many tribes have traditions, ceremonies, and rituals based around the maple tree and the sap it produces. And it's not just a sweet treat. Maple syrup is a pretty healthy sugar. It has good amounts of manganese and zinc, as well as iron, potassium, and calcium. It's also a great source of antioxidants, and it's pretty easy to make yourself. It usually requires around 40 gallons of sap to produce a finished gallon of maple syrup. You can also make candy-like products or sugar using a similar boiling process. Historically, after processing, the indigenous peoples would trade the syrup, candy, or sugar they produced, or they would consume it themselves. Every maple syrup season, which is in early spring, members of the KBIC tap the trees in the same areas that their ancestors have been tapping for generations to allow practices such as this to continue. The KBIC has established a natural resources department that is tasked to protect the land, wildlife, and waters within the KBIC territory. The department works with many different organizations such as the EPA, the U.S. Department of Agriculture, the Bureau of Indian Affairs, and many others to achieve their goals. Under the environmental section of the KBIC strategic plan, there are 7 points listed. They work to achieve the following: that the waters of Lake Superior, inland lakes and streams are the cleanest in the world, that the reservation is clean and free of blight and litter, and people from all walks of life can come and enjoy the beauty of our reservation, that the reservation has a land use plan to assist in development, to manage our forests for sustainability and profit, and to 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
6: 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And the final day of racing is Sunday starting at 11. 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Teens $10 a day or $25. For a weekend pass. 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
0: You know, we're going to be carrying the Lawns Purple Hornet high school football games here on Eagle Country 105.7. Just want to let you know about that. We're a few weeks shy, but we will have all that action for you here. Tim McGraw's on the way. Dan and Shay. Hello, Carly Pierce.

0: 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I know.
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3: A blend of clouds and sun today, with daytime highs approaching 77. Winds out of the east, 5 to 10 miles per hour. Partly cloudy again tonight. Lows level off around 56. Mainly cloudy tomorrow. Slight chance for showers. Highs level off around 79. Chance for showers Sunday with highs in the mid-70s. Mainly clear Monday. For Eagle Country 105.7, I'm Eagle Radio Staff Meteorologist Laura Lockwood. 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
0: UP State Fair gets underway the 17th. That'll be Monday through the 23rd. We're excited about it. Oh my gosh. And everybody always says their one thing that they love about the fair, whether it's the entertainment, whether it's the ride, for some of us, the food.

0: Iris has friends, can't get enough. Eagle Country 105.7. Okay, so two people that I love, and I'm sure you do too, Nathan Fillion, Kyle Chandler, come together in a great show called Lanterns that drops for a Sunday on HBO.
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3: A blend of clouds and sun today, with daytime highs approaching 77. Winds out of the east, 5 to 10 miles per hour. Partly cloudy again tonight, lows level off around 56. Mainly cloudy tomorrow, slight chance for showers, highs level off around 79. Chance for showers Sunday with highs in the mid-70s, mainly clear Monday. For Eagle Country 105.7, I'm Eagle Radio staff meteorologist Laura Lockwood. Currently 52.
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5: 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Jimmy Fast Marietta, the Lake Linden native, isn't just the best, didn't just win. 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

0: Luke Combs, sleepless in a hotel room. He did make a big announcement yesterday you might be interested in hearing.
1: I hope I ain't coming on too strong.
2: Luke Combs announced an extension of his My Kinda Saturday Night Tour, adding 12 new North American stadium dates running from April through June with special guests on the 2027 leg, Treaty Oak Revival, Avery Anna, Shenandoah, and Wyatt McCubbin. The new concert dates follow a successful run, which sold more than 1.3 million tickets, including sold-out record-breaking shows at London's Wembley Stadium and Ireland's Slane Castle. The 2027 run opens April 3rd in Arlington, Texas, and wraps June 26th in San Diego. 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
0: 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And now, he is coming to the UP State Fair. 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
7: 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Have you heard? New in theaters this weekend, Paw Patrol, the dino movie. The pups crash on an island filled with dinosaurs and have to stop the villainous Mayor Humdinger from exploiting the island for its natural resources after his careless mining causes a volcano to erupt. It's got Paris Hilton, Snoop Dogg, Terry Crews, Jennifer Hudson, and others.
8: With us. No dino's too big, no pups too small. I can do this.
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1: Frisco was rolled out in 1911, aimed at cooks looking for an alternative to using animal fat and butter. Their marketing campaign leaned heavily on its all-vegetable claim, reiterated by its catchy ads, some starring a legendary country music voice.
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7: Lots of sunshine today, with daytime highs approaching 75. East winds 5 to 10 miles per hour. 54 tonight, partly cloudy. Mainly cloudy skies expected tomorrow. Slight chance of rain showers. Highs level off around 79. High of 75 Sunday, with a chance for showers. 79, lots of sunshine Monday. For Eagle Country 105.7, I'm Eagle Radio staff meteorologist Laura Lockwood. Right now, 54.
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10: It's time to get up, Junior.
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5: What is old is now new again. Calumet's annual Pasty Fest is returning Friday for its 22nd year. Due to its popularity, this weekend's festival will continue its latest tradition of having a Renaissance Fair theme.
6: We've had a lot of traction with getting folks to come up from either local in the area or from all over downstate in Wisconsin to come in and join us for the Renaissance style.
5: And what is a Renaissance Fair without Renaissance fun? The three-day festival has activities ranging from live music Friday to Pasty Fest highlights such as its pasty eating competition and horseshoe tournament Saturday. Sunday, however, will be a time for battle in the Calumet Coliseum.
6: The Keweenaw Roller Derby Club will be having a ketchup versus gravy roller derby battle with some jousting happening.
5: The festival also serves as a way for visitors to be introduced to the area. Village manager Megan Hazelden says that attendees can see the opportunities of the area as they explore.
7: See the opportunities that there are to invest in this area and see the community and the aspects of that community that are so wonderful that people want to become a part of. And of course, that helps stem more folks wanting to potentially move up to this area, and then investment and redevelopment follows.
5: The festival kicks off tomorrow with traditional Cornish tea at the Keweenaw Heritage Center. 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
3: Lots of sunshine today, with daytime highs approaching 75. East winds 5 to 10 miles per hour. 54 tonight, partly cloudy. Mainly cloudy skies expected tomorrow. Slight chance of rain showers. Highs level off around 79. High of 75 Sunday with a chance for showers. 79, lots of sunshine Monday. For Eagle Country 105.7, I'm Eagle Radio staff meteorologist Laura Lockwood. Right now, 54.
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0: The new one from Jelly Roll, Hands Up. Boy, he nailed that one. Chase Rice was in there. Luke Combs, who's announced a tour, and tickets go on sale a week from today. My name is Rachel. Let's get to Ben Gallagher, Aaron Tippin, Larry Gatlin, and Russell Dickerson this hour.
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0: Zach Top, South of Sanity, Eagle Country 105.7. Songs from the Circle, a movie about the Grand Ole Opry Centennial Celebration at Royal Albert Hall, will debut as part of the Nashville Film Festival this September. It's the 24th through the 30th. The special concert features Luke Combs, Carly Pierce, Ashley McBride, Darius Rucker, Marty Stewart, and actually took place last year. I'm Rachel with Larry Gatlin. Coming up, Tim McGraw, Tyler Hubbard.
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4: Daytime highs approaching 75 today under mainly clear skies. Winds out of the east, 5 to 10 miles per hour. Partly cloudy skies tonight. Lows level off around 54. Slight chance of rain showers tomorrow. High temperatures reach up to 79. More clouds than sun. High of 75 Sunday with a chance for showers. 75 Monday. For Eagle Country 105.7, I'm Eagle Radio staff meteorologist Laura Lockwood. Currently, it's 57 degrees.
0: 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Things kick off October 1st in St. Augustine, Florida. Run all the way through November 26th. The tour and its title come from the duo's 2006 album, Enjoy the Ride. She used to

0: That's Russell Dickerson on Eagle Country 105.7. Dan from Dan and Shay celebrates a birthday today. Luke Combs will play 12 stadium shows next year. Part of the My Kind of Saturday Night Tour. Kicks off in Arlington, ends in San Diego, and tickets go on sale 1 week from today.
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0: 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If you have not heard, Brooks and Dunn's debut album, Brand New Man, is coming to vinyl 35 years after its release. The album was produced for number ones, will be out October 23rd, with autographed copies available for $50. That's not bad at all. Here comes Riley Green.

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0: What's up? It's Fitz from the Country Top 40 Countdown, and Morgan Wallen is going for 3 weeks in a row at number one with Don't We. Does he pull off the three-peat, or is somebody coming for that top spot? There's only one way to find out. I'm going to meet you at number 40, and we're going to climb together. I'll see you this weekend for all the hits on the Country Top 40 with Fitz right here.
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4: Daytime highs approaching 75 today under mainly clear skies. Winds out of the east, 5 to 10 miles per hour. Partly cloudy skies tonight. Lows level off around 54. Slight chance of rain showers tomorrow. High temperatures reach up to 79. More clouds than sun. High of 75 Sunday with a chance for showers. 75 Monday. For Eagle Country 105.7, I'm Eagle Radio staff meteorologist Laura Lockwood. Currently, it's 57 degrees.
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out downtown. 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

0: Talk about a delicious day, National Creamsicle Day today. I know we're going to have some good food when that fair gets underway on Monday. Painted You Pretty's on the way anytime soon.
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0: Eagle Country 105.7. We can get excited. The Houghton County Fair here on the Upper Peninsula will be getting underway the 27th of this month through the 30th. And that gets us some fun events like off-road derby on Friday nights, motocross races too, and livestock shows as well. 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
1: One of the biggest complaints about the X social media platform, going back to its days as Twitter, is that it suppresses certain speech or certain people's speech. But now X is open sourcing the code for its algorithm in its For You feed, the curated posts the platform thinks you'd want to see. Making use of this requires coding knowledge, but an AI can be asked to do it for you. The code is posted to GitHub. It should allow anyone to view how posts are being ranked or rejected based on content, and how much an account is affected for the quality of its postings.
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4: Daytime highs approaching 75 today under mainly clear skies. Winds out of the east, 5 to 10 miles per hour. Partly cloudy skies tonight. Lows level off around 54. Slight chance of rain showers tomorrow. High temperatures reach up to 79. More clouds than sun. High of 75 Sunday with a chance for showers. 75 Monday. For Eagle Country 105.7, I'm Eagle Radio staff meteorologist Laura Lockwood. Right now, 66.
2: 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Snowmobiles racing on the water at Lake London Village Park. 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The Jeff Moyle Memorial, International Watercross Association's fastest show on H2O. 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
0: Good morning, Eagle Country 105.7. We got ourselves a fest this weekend.
5: What is old is now new again. Calumet's annual Pasty Fest is returning Friday for its 22nd year. Due to its popularity, this weekend's festival will continue its latest tradition of having a Renaissance Fair theme.
6: We've had a lot of traction with getting folks to come up from either local in the area or from all over downstate in Wisconsin to come in and join us for the Renaissance style.
5: And what is a Renaissance Fair without Renaissance fun? The three-day festival has activities ranging from live music Friday to Pasty Fest highlights such as its pasty eating competition and horseshoe tournament Saturday. Sunday, however, will be a time for battle in the Calumet Coliseum.
6: The Keweenaw Roller Derby Club will be having a ketchup versus gravy roller derby battle with some jousting happening.
5: The festival also serves as a way for visitors to be introduced to the area. Village manager Megan Hazelden says that attendees can see the opportunities of the area as they explore.
7: See the opportunities that there are to invest in this area and see the community and the aspects of that community that are so wonderful that people want to become a part of. And of course, that helps stem more folks wanting to potentially move up to this area, and then investment and redevelopment follows.
5: The festival kicks off tomorrow with traditional Cornish tea at the Keweenaw Heritage Center. Howard encourages all attendees to plan ahead so you can make it to all the activities you want to.

0: Hudson Westbrook painted you pretty. He's currently out on the Rock the Country tour. Good morning, I'm Rachel. Have you heard? New in theaters this weekend, Paw Patrol, the dino movie. The pups crash on an island filled with dinosaurs and have to stop the villainous Mayor Humdinger from exploiting the island for its natural resources after his careless mining causes a volcano to erupt. It's got Paris Hilton, Snoop Dogg, Terry Crews, Jennifer Hudson, and others.
1: 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No dinos too big, no pups too small.
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4: 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I want a dinosaur BFF. 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
0: 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Hi, good morning. I'm Rachel. Preseason football, the Jets and the Buccaneers get underway on the NFL Network. Wanted to remind you, too, that if you happen to be a fan, and I think you probably are, HBO has a series premiere of Lanterns. We're talking New Green Lantern Day. Kyle Chandler, oh my goodness. Not to mention Nathan Fillion will be returning as well, too. I don't think you want to miss this one. It debuts Sunday night on HBO.
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0: Hi, folks. Brian Jundica here from Polka Time America. Got a great show planned for you this weekend, so drop what you're doing if you can and tune in. Right here at Eagle Country that Saturday morning from 8 to 10, and I'll see you then.
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4: Daytime highs approaching 75. Today, under mainly clear skies, winds out of the east, 5 to 10 miles per hour. Partly cloudy skies tonight, lows level off around 54. Slight chance of rain showers tomorrow. High temperatures reach up to 79. More clouds than sun. High of 75 Sunday with a chance for showers. 75 Monday. For Eagle Country 105.7, I'm Eagle Radio staff meteorologist Laura Lockwood. Right now, 66.
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0: Joyce.
1: Joyce.
2: Well, Edmund.
0: We got on the air, that's for sure. Brandon was, you know, he makes it easy for me. I sit down and I push a button.
2: Right.
0: But if he didn't do what he was supposed to ahead of time, then we're all scrambling. And I'm still looking to push the button. So we're good to go. Good to go. Packers and Lions both lost last night. Both lost last night, Joyce.
2: Yeah.
0: That's preseason, I understand.
2: Yeah, they're not using
0: Their starters.
2: Right.
0: You know, but both lost last night. Nobody has bragging rights. Well, the Packer fans will probably just try to brag anyway, but that's besides the point. If you didn't hear, or you were saying, I didn't know we could pick that game up. We cover all Packers and Lions game for the Packers on 105.7. We'll have their complete season. And for the Detroit Lions on 98.7, we'll have their complete season.
2: Mm-hmm. So Ron fell asleep watching it.
0: I knew it was going on. I thought, I was kind of tired, so I was binging on 911. And I said, well, I got to get to bed. So I put my ear pods in,
2: mm-hmm.
0: and started listening. And even Dan Miller and Lomas Brown were just kind of like, you knew that they weren't excited about it. So I actually fell asleep right away, and I woke up to rock music, which was playing after the broadcast was over. So, I wasn't too awake.
2: Mm-hmm.
0: What else is going on, Joyce? This weekend, Pasty Fest is going. Did you know that that they have an event going on in the Coliseum? It's ketchup versus gravy.
2: Oh, I'd go ketchup. I'd go gravy. I'd be a gravy person.
0: It's roller derby.
2: Oh.
0: So they kind of take it on the theme of, they do roller derby up there, Joyce.
2: I know. I've been to a game. I've been to one.
0: Did you?
2: Yeah. It was at the D.
0: Would you go try out or what? No. No?
2: I'm not wearing those silly outfits. Sorry, not going to do it.
0: Well, they look like Beetlejuice.
2: What do you mean?
0: In Beetlejuice in colors.
2: Oh. They all have like a different outfit. And I don't understand that. I don't know why they just don't all. Hold on. I had to get a pen. I don't know why they don't have uniforms or something. I mean, I remember watching roller derby on TV in the 60s, 70s, late 60s, early 70s. Yeah, it was probably in the late 60s, but early 70s. It was probably on UHF channel. But I remember watching that. And they would have uniform. They weren't all wearing goofy outfits or anything, but yeah, it was kind of serious. It was like majorly serious.
0: Yeah, well, the real roller derby has banked curves on it.
2: Yes. Here they just do it right. Yeah, it's flat. Yeah, but the bank, and then they have the railings, and you just kind of spush. Hit somebody to the railing.
0: Somebody loses a tooth.
2: Yeah. I mean, holy cow. They were majorly, like, got hurt.
0: Well, you know, it's
2: and they'd have men's and women's.
0: Well,
2: they would have both.
0: Oh, they do?
2: They did back in the day.
0: Back in the day.
2: Yeah.
0: Up here, it's, I think, just
2: women, I believe.
0: Getting rid of their frustration out on with their hobbies,
2: mm-hmm.
0: out on the what do they call it? Court rink? They call it
2: probably rink. Probably. Yeah, I would think so.
0: And I understand there's going to be jousting.
2: Yeah, they're doing a renaissance. It's a renaissance theme. And I think this is a reoccurring theme or something like that. I think they've done the renaissance, excuse me, before.
0: Anyway, Plastic Fest going on all weekend up in Calumet, between the park, between the Coliseum. They have a Pasty Fest parade, too, I think.
2: Let me see. Pasty Fest 2006.
0: Schedule.
2: Home. Okay. So today, you can go to the Keweenaw Heritage Center between 2 and 4. They're having a traditional Cornish tea raising awareness. Cornish heritage. And then at Shooty's, there's open mic. In Calumet Theater, there is a live concert, Abba La. Tomorrow, the 15th, what happened? No, I don't want that. Tomorrow, it says here, they're having a bike race, 9 a.m. at Sweetown. And on 5th Street, it's between 12 and 4 p.m., they're having a pasty bake-off, and you get to vote for your best pasty, pasty eating competition, pasty vendors, pasty pool. What's a pasty pool? That's it. Renaissance encampment, costume contest, knighting ceremony, outdoor live music, Cornish history, horseshoe tournament, kids games, bubble machine, farmer's market, holy classic cow, car show,
0: everything,
2: and a street market.
0: That's all.
2: Today, tomorrow.
0: Tomorrow.
2: Between 12 and 4. And then on Sunday, it says there's the roller derby jousting tournament. Roller derby jousting. So they're on skates. Jousting is like those, isn't those long poles with the, okay. That's going on. And then it says there's disc golf tournament, and that's to be announced. So that's a lot going on. So wear your Renaissance outfit.
0: Right.
2: You know, and what's a pasty pool?
0: A what?
2: A pasty pool. It's a pasty pool.
0: Pool? Are you saying
2: pool?
0: Pool? P-U-L-L or pool? P-O-O-L?
2: Pool. I didn't say pool. I didn't say pool. I said pool. P-U-L-L. Not P-O-O-L. I didn't say like you were pooling together.
0: Maybe it's a tug of war.
2: Of a pasty?
0: No.
2: I can understand like a taffy.
0: Maybe it's let me, you asked me what it was.
2: But you're making ridiculous. You're being silly.
0: It's a tug of war over a big vat of two big vats. One is full of gravy. The other one is full of ketchup. And you know, whoever wins, that's how it works. And shout out to the, I didn't know this, you didn't know this, but Mutty knows it. I got a message in from Mutty. Shout out to East Fork Pasty Company.
2: Oh, they're going to be there.
0: They're the defending pasty champs.
2: Right.
0: But who determined that they were a pasty champ?
2: Well, it says here, it's you get to vote. Pasty Bake Off. Vote for the best pasty.
0: So everybody goes.
2: I guess
0: up there.
2: So. Yeah, you get to you vote. Mm-hmm. You go. Maybe there's little samplings all over, and you check. You taste all the samplings, and you vote who's your favorite.
0: I wouldn't have to taste any, just so that you know.
2: What do you mean?
0: I would just look for the one with the most meat in it. Winner. Winner, winner, pasty dinner. No, really,
2: it might taste like crap.
0: What? It's got meat in it.
2: So, but it may have, it may be blah. Well, it might not have any flavor.
0: Maybe they
2: didn't put enough seasoning in it.
0: You throw some salt and pepper in there.
2: You're not supposed to. That's the point. When you taste it, it has to be just right.
0: Okay. But I wasn't tasting it. I was looking at it. And
2: well, then that doesn't work.
0: It does work. It does work. So anyway, congratulations to the East Fork Pasty Company for last year's win. Mm-hmm. They are the defending champions.
3: Yes.
0: And what it is the winner gets to take on the winner of the roller derby ketchup and gravy thing.
3: Mm.
0: Yeah.
3: That's going to be a mess. Instead of them rolling in mud is...
0: Big vat of gravy.
3: Gravy and what? Big vat of ketchup.
0: Yeah.
3: Oh,
0: that would be something.
3: Anyway. Oh my goodness. That's where you call the fire department so they get hosed down afterwards.
0: Yeah, that's what we should.
3: We should
0: offer that as a suggestion to
3: exactly. I don't know. Why don't they ask us?
0: Poopah.
3: Yeah, they should have asked us.
0: I mean,
3: that would have been kind of.
0: Or they knew us and bypassed us for some reason. Who knows?
3: Oh, my goodness. That's, holy cow.
0: All right. So, Pasty Fest going on this weekend.
3: Yes.
0: Other things that are going on.
3: Yep. They, it says Pasty Pull, P-U-L-L, Truck Pull, where teams compete to pull a full-size truck
0: full of
3: down Fifth Street. No, it's full of pasties. It doesn't say gravy pull. It says pasty. So it's a truck full of pasties, and they have to get it down the road. Okay.
0: I didn't know you had I didn't know you had trouble saying
3: pull. Pull or pool. Pull or pool. And then, pasty eating contest.
0: Oh.
3: Could you imagine... I mean, one is usually, they're probably not real huge. They probably make like a 4-inch pasty. Something like small where you can shove them in your mouth.
0: Yeah.
3: Not like big.
0: They'd be tough to dunk in, like a hot dog eating contest. They take it and they dunk it in a glass of water.
3: Why would you want to do that?
0: So that they can swallow it easier.
3: That's disgusting. Do you know how disgusting? I know, because of the... Have you ever watched a hot dog contest?
0: Yeah.
3: That is the most disgusting thing to ever watch.
0: Mm-hmm. And who gets good at it? I mean, you know, I'm going to get into that contest. Line them up. 64 dogs. Let's go. You can't.
3: Well, this you would dip the pasty in the gravy or the ketchup, whichever you prefer, and then eat it.
0: I see.
3: Yeah. I think we should sign you up. Okay, and I think that's... Okay, that's Sunday. Let's get to Saturday. Hold on. And that's Monday. Okay, this goes... Okay, tomorrow is a benefit dinner. This is for Haven Curtis. They're supporting Haven Curtis, small cell carcinoma. So... this will be at Q-Master at 2 p.m. At Q-Master tomorrow is pulled pork sandwich. I love pulled pork sandwich. But I need some barbecue sauce. So I'd bring my barbecue sauce with me.
0: I take a pulled pork sandwich as long as it's
3: juicy.
0: I mean, it has to be dripping with...
3: the juice.
0: Could be the drippings from the pulled pork. I could eat that. I could be in a pulled pork eating contest.
3: Well, I would bring my barbecue sauce and then take the coleslaw and put it on the sandwich also.
0: Got some slaw in you, doll?
3: Yeah. And then it includes mac and cheese, coleslaw, and a dessert bar. And so this is going on tomorrow, 2 p.m., Q-Master, and please support Haven Curtis in her time of need. Also, what's going on? Sunday, there's not much. That's the only thing other than the Sunday is the Old Victoria Craft Fair, Cinnamon Rolls and Open House. This is located in Rockland. It's their 43rd annual craft fair. This is going on from 10 to 5 p.m. Volunteers make and bake the gooey rolls from scratch on site in the old-fashioned wood stove. dip drippings with homemade icing. These are delightful treat that bring people from hours away year after year. That sounds good. Some really good cinnamon rolls. That's on Sunday. Also on Sunday is Zion Lutheran Church in Skaney. They're having their annual pie social. It is not where you buy pie. It's you come and eat pie from 1 to 3 p.m. It is co-sponsored with the Arvon Township Historical Society. And they look forward to seeing all their friends and neighbors. Besides delicious and delectable pies, they will also have ice cream sundaes and banana splits. I love a good banana split. Oh, yeah. Oh my goodness.
0: I don't want doodads on it.
3: What do you mean, doodads?
0: I don't like the little doodads.
3: They don't put doodads on banana split.
0: Sprinkles. I don't like
3: those. They don't put sprinkles on. No. You have 3 scoops of ice cream, and then you got to decide, okay, then you have strawberry on one, pineapple on the other, and chocolate on the other, whipped cream, and a cherry. But I would want chocolate ice cream, then mint chip ice cream, and I don't know the third. They usually use vanilla.
0: I thought they did Neapolitan. I thought they did a cherry chocolate note and vanilla.
3: No, it's vanilla ice cream with different
0: I could see
3: different toppings. Sunday.
0: I haven't had one in a long time, but
3: me neither. I used to go to growing up Baskin Robbins and having. Oh. And it depends on which topping you put on which ice cream flavor. I'm just telling you. So that's going on. Don't forget, between 1 and 3 p.m. at Zion Lutheran Church in Skaney. That'd be fun and delicious.
0: My go-to ice cream, while we're talking about it, and I'm glad you asked, is butter pecan.
3: Uh-uh.
0: Oh, yeah.
3: Butter pecan?
0: Oh, yeah.
3: When
0: I stayed overnight in Marquette.
3: You had that?
0: On Saturday night. I went into Super One Foods.
3: Yeah.
0: In Marquette. Holy cow.
3: They have nice stores.
0: It was, I was blown away by the way the store presented itself.
3: They're nice.
0: The selection was.
3: Yes.
0: Great. So, and I didn't know what I wanted when I went in there. But I didn't want to go eat out.
3: Mm-hmm.
0: I just wanted to go back to my room.
3: You had just eaten at Buffalo Wild Wings.
0: I would have. Yeah.
3: You already did that.
0: I did that the day before.
3: Yes. Oh, okay.
0: So I went through and I said, ooh. So I picked up some a little summer sausage, just mm-hmm. a little one, not big. And then I saw that they had in the case, you know, they have the salads where you can get either a half pint or pint and quart mm-hmm. or whatever.
3: You went to the deli.
0: So I got small.
3: Mm-hmm.
0: A tortellini salad and a coleslaw.
3: Mm-hmm.
0: And then so that was good. But the reason I went to Super One Foods was because, you know, I'm thinking I'm going to just get a chocolate shake and go mm-hmm. back to the room. So I had like an ice cream. And as I went in, holy cow, the whole frozen food section is huge.
3: Yeah.
0: Oh, I looked and they had Kemp's butter pecan. I grabbed it. And checked out, but all the while looking at their bakery department, their meat department.
3: Mm-hmm.
0: Holy cow!
3: They're very nice.
0: Yes,
3: I've been to that one, but I normally go to the one in Nagani because that's where Eric.
0: Okay,
3: the stoplight.
0: Right,
3: that's right there which is Chris, where I is where I have to turn to go to Eric's, but. He stops at that super. It's nice.
0: It is.
3: I just walk in and I'm just like, nice. And it's not bright. It's just, it's a very, it is the most, it's a nice store.
0: Yeah.
3: It's a nice store. They have a lot of gluten-free stuff there. A lot.
0: You know.
3: And they're frozen.
0: I like, Jen likes in Louis. Mm-hmm. We shop at Larry's. Mm-hmm. But when we're up in that neck of the woods, she wants to go to Louis for some reason.
3: All the way to Lake Linden?
0: No. I said when we're in that area.
3: Okay.
0: Because of the cornbread. I know.
3: What?
0: Exactly.
3: A package
0: of cornbread.
3: It's already made?
0: Already made.
3: Oh.
0: For some reason, it's her go-to. I probably 50-50 between Pat's and Larry's down here.
3: Mm-hmm.
0: But if I'm up in that neck of the woods, the Pat's Calumet store and actually their Hancock store, they're pretty well laid out. I like those, mm-hmm. So anyway.
3: Yeah. We go to Personal Marketplace. Preference. We go to Marketplace just because we go to Walmart, then Marketplace.
0: Yeah.
3: That's what we do. Boop, boop, boom. Don't forget Sunday, Healing Circle at Ziba Hall, Sunday, 7 p.m. All are welcome. Okay, on Monday, the KBIC Victim Services and Programs, they're having I can't pronounce the names. It says Birch Bark Medallions. They'll be creating medallions on their harvested wigwas with Lisa Denemy. This is Monday, 5 to 7 at Ziba Hall. And you can call 353-4592 with questions or to sign up. Okay, also on Monday, it is Copper Shores Outreach Education. They're hosting a CPR training on Monday, the 17th, from 5 to 7 at the Twin Lakes Volunteer Fire Department. Training costs $55 per person with a maximum capacity of 8 people. So please contact Copper Shores Outreach if you're interested. Social beating goes on every Monday from 5 to 7 at the Niwanakia Center. All skills levels are welcome. Supplies provided. And also going on is Stitchin' and McWitchin'. That is Monday evenings from 4 to 8. That's at the Ziba Hall basement. On Tuesday, Dance Regalia. 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Every Tuesday, 5 to 8 at Niwanakia Center. And then also on Tuesday, you only have two more left. They only do the Covington music, their summer music in August. It doesn't. So they only have two more next Tuesday and the following. It's Belinda Mackey, 7 p.m. at the Multipurpose Building in Covington. And don't forget, every Tuesday and Thursday is Kids Jiu-Jitsu, 4:30 to 5:30, ages 9 to 17. Niwanakia Center. And let me see, we'll go all the way to Thursday. Keweenaw Bay Ojibwe Community is holding its third annual Inn of Summer Carnival on Thursday, August 20th from 11 to 1 p.m. And this is in Launce. As always, this event is free and open to the public. Free food, family-friendly games and prizes, raffles, bounce houses, all kinds, and then the faculty's there to assist you in registration, any questions you have about fall semester. So that's cool. Let your kids go, and if you have questions, there you go. And also next Thursday is Chad Borgen at the Launce Waterfront Concert, 7 p.m. Excuse me. Mm-hmm. Oh, the allergies are just kicking my butt.
0: I don't know.
3: And, oh my goodness. And another thing going, Chassel Heritage Center. They're doing Jim Tolan, Alberta Village Ford Center. If you're curious about the village, he's there to answer questions, tell you the history about it, 7 p.m. in Chassel. I may go to that next Thursday. And, The Ray Kestner Park, their music. It's Century 21 affiliated summer concert. It's outlawed country rock.
0: Oh, and that's going to be huge.
3: And with bold, crowd-pleasing style that fits perfectly into summer night. That's next Thursday at probably 7. Isn't they all at 7? 7 to 9. So that's going on. Cool for school. Yeah. There we go. That's what's going on. I'm done. I mean, yeah.
0: There's a lot of stuff that's going on.
3: If
0: you have a group organization, you have a meeting, if you have a fundraiser or community event going on, nonprofit, send us the information, eaglemediapsa@gmail.com. We try to get through as many as we can, so send them, and then as we go through it. But we do about a week out, you know, mm-hmm. and help present that so that everybody sees what's going on. So definitely make sure that you get Eagle Media PSA. And do understand that Joyce has a hard time reading. So, if you have like I hate to say this because, you know, this is a whole Finnish community up here.
3: Mm-hmm.
0: And we can't pronounce some of the stuff that's going on. We want to do it
3: mm-hmm.
0: the right way, you know. So give us phonetically spelled so that we can. So we'll still mess it up, but we probably won't mess it up as bad.
3: Mm-hmm. And there's names on the Indian community PSAs that I can't pronounce either.
0: If it's ongoing, like the Mahawajading or the New Inakia Center or something.
3: Yeah.
0: If it's
3: something. I get it figured out eventually, but if it's a one-time thing, it's hard.
0: Repetition. But again, we're lucky sometimes we have Mitch that'll help us out. But then 24 hours later, we've had a sleep. And we've forgotten. Read the pronunciation. It is the shopping show Friday, ready to take on the weekend. We will be on the last page of the all product section when we come back. 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

0: We're back on the Keep It In The UP Shopping Show, trying to give you some discounts on items that you would normally buy every single day, out and about, whether it's lunch or something for your car or oil change, anything, even hardware. You can get it on the shopping show at a discount. The whole purpose of it is to get you, all right, this I need, and I can go here and get it, but then maybe you haven't been to that store ever, or maybe you haven't been to it in a while, or maybe it's a store that you actually don't frequent, but you get in there and say, oh, I didn't know they had that. I didn't know they had that. That's kind of how we perceive the show that way. Plus, the clients, you know, if they give us 2 pounds of coffee, we'll give them whatever that is at retail, and we'll discount it for you. You'll find out, because we're bringing that up here in just a second. But just give us a call. 353-9287 is the number to give us a call to order up certificates. Or you could stop by. We're at, right on US 41 underneath a big sign in Berga. And you could also simply sit home in your underwear if you choose. You could go through, like I said, you could shop, click on the button. You find out more information on what it is, and you can actually order the certificate right over the internet. We get the order. We ship you out the certificates. You get them within a couple days, and you're good to go. So different ways to shop and save here with Eagle Radio. Taco Bell is the item. Page number 7 that I mentioned. We talked about Swift Hardware, and now we're on to Taco Bell. They have locations throughout the Upper Peninsula, and these certificates, you should get a couple of them and put them in your glove box, because you drive down the road and the kids will start screaming, I want Taco Bell, you know?
1: Taco Bell.
0: Yeah. It's an $8 certificate. We sell it for $4. $8 worth of Taco Bell food?
1: You could get quite a bit.
0: Yes.
1: Because they do have specials, and they have the boxes, and they have whatever.
0: Mm-hmm.
1: You can eat quite well with the $8 certificate.
0: You can use the certificate, like I said, across the Upper Peninsula at Escanaba, Holton, Iron Mountain, Marquette, Menominee, and Ishpeming. I don't know whether the Sioux is. Did we ever check on that?
1: No, we haven't. I don't think so, but I don't know if they own that or not. Yeah.
0: We'll find out. Anyway, $8 certificate for Taco Bell is yours for $4 from the shopping show. Get it. Check it out. And like I said, put it in your glove box. You're going to need it. You're eventually going to need it. The Texas Roadhouse, free entree up to $15. Now, Texas Roadhouse is right on the main drag in Marquette.
1: That place is always busy. I mean, anytime I've been there during whatever, supper time, that parking lot's packed.
0: It is.
1: Always.
0: Yeah, they do fit a lot of people in that restaurant.
1: Yes, they do.
0: Now, I've been in there mid-afternoon. Not so bad.
1: I've even picked up to go. You have to go to a window on the outside to do your pickup.
0: Well, you don't have to.
1: That's where they sent me.
0: Well, they send you there, but you never listen to me. Because I'll send you someplace. Texas Roadhouse, a free entree. That's up to $15. That's $15 worth of food that you only paid $7 for. It's a great deal. Pick that up. All while you're in Marquette.
1: Maybe you can get a bigger steak. You save money. Get a bigger steak.
0: Yeah. You got one that you can sleep on. Submarine sandwiches, Togo's. Marquette's original submarine sandwich. Left by there for the hors d'oeuvre all weekend, you know, is packed. Togo's. I don't think they'll ever go out of business because
1: probably not.
0: They are. They give you a lot of food for your money.
1: Mm-hmm.
0: It's quick service. It's a sub sandwich shop. Togo's $10 certificate for $5. Take advantage of that. We talked about pasties.
1: Mm-hmm.
0: While you're up in at Pasty Fest this weekend, shoot over to Lorium. There's a two pasty package that we have. $15 for two pasties. That's a good deal. Okay? We have them on the shopping show. You can get both of those pasties for a total of $7. If you use the certificate that we have, Tony's Country Kitchen in, and they do a great. They have a great bakery up there too. It's not just pasties, although the certificate's for pasties, but they have those.
1: You can
0: huge cookies.
1: Yeah, they are. I'm getting hungry. I am. Yeah, I only had two little tiny granola bars for breakfast.
0: I
1: keep talking.
0: I brought food. just you know, it might tickle your fancy. I have bread, strawberry jelly, and peanut butter.
1: Oh, so you're the one who had peanut butter all over the counter yesterday.
0: Could be.
1: I picked up my plate, and I'm like, what is on the bottom of my plate? It's peanut butter.
0: Was it?
1: Yes. Oh,
0: I thought I picked it up, really.
1: I was like, how do I get peanut butter? I'm eating a pizza.
0: Yeah, wait a minute.
1: Who put chocolate in my peanut butter?
0: Was that the thing?
1: Yes.
0: Yeah, okay.
1: And then somebody would say, well, who put peanut butter in my chocolate? Yeah. Remember that commercial?
0: That must have been Reese's.
1: Yes, it was.
0: Upward Coffee. I talked to Ward.
1: Did you?
0: Yeah.
1: Does he have a grinder there?
0: Yes.
1: Oh.
0: He said, order it in advance, and then he'll grind it for you.
1: I should get some for Ron.
0: Yes.
1: Ron, he always buys his Folgers.
0: Right.
1: Every time we go grocery shopping, Folgers, but he also buys another brand,
0: a
1: bag, yes, okay. And he wants something dark, you know, dark, very dark, roasted.
0: I got chewed out a couple weeks ago.
1: Is this any different from any other day or what?
0: No, it's not a usual, but the topic was there was, okay, when I get Folgers, I get the big can, you know, the tall one. I have a special place in the cupboard above the coffee pot next to the filters.
1: Oh, we keep our coffee in the refrigerator. If you look at the thing, it says after open it, put in the refrigerator.
0: Never do that.
1: Okay.
0: So, Jen.
1: It was moved.
0: Jen, no, it was there. Jen, she bought a bag of, Starbucks.
1: Oh, my
0: or
1: goodness. She put it in that same container.
0: And there wasn't much left in the big can. So I put it in there, and then I shook it up, you know, kind of mixed it together. I was my own
1: connoisseur.
0: Coffee. What do they call it?
1: Coffee connoisseur. I don't know. What barista?
0: A barista, yeah.
1: Uh-huh.
0: I was making that. Well, then, so as soon as I did that, there was another one behind it. Now, both of these were open. They didn't have a ton in it, but they had some in there.
1: So yeah, blended it.
0: I blended it, got it all squared away. Well, have you seen my? I have a bag of Starbucks around here. I saw the bag in the garbage. Did you? Is this Starbucks? And I said, well, it's kinda. I mixed it with the Folgers, and she said, why would you do that? And I said, to make room in the cupboard. So we had the Folgers, which we drink religiously. But she said, well, once in a while, I like to have a pot of a specialty coffee. And I said, then buy your specialty coffee and put it in that freaking Keurig that you have sitting over there that you don't use. You know, you can get the little pods. Is that what you call them? Pods?
1: Yeah.
0: And she's got...
1: Whoa, that guy was going fast. Okay.
0: She has a special place to put all those little...
1: Yeah, the little pods. Yeah.
0: Yeah. And you know what she uses the Keurig for?
1: Tea.
0: No, she makes the ramen noodle cup things. You know, I said that's for... Go ahead and use it for coffee.
1: You have like confusion in your kitchen. It's total confusion. I'm just saying. That's what it sounds like.
0: What the heck?
1: What?
0: Well, because Brandon was working so diligently and so quickly.
1: Uh-huh. He forgot.
0: When I almost took a break.
1: Uh-huh. And?
0: Well.
1: What happened?
0: Okay. Anyway.
1: Your kitchen's like, it's like chaos.
0: It is. I got home yesterday, and Jen was standing by the table. You know, it's a bar height.
1: Okay.
0: Dining table or dinner. Dinnerette, whatever it's called. Just a small four seater.
1: Yeah.
0: Four stooler. And she was standing behind me. I give her a kiss as I walk in the door. And then I catch something moving. I look up, and there's the cat on top of the refrigerator. I could get on off there. Well, how that cat jumped over the Keurig and I said, you didn't notice that the cat was on top of the, we keep bread on top of our refrigerator. What do you do?
1: There's not enough space. We have a cabinet, your cabinet above it.
0: Your refrigerator's inserted.
1: We have a fly swatter. That's the only thing that's up there.
0: That's up there?
1: Okay. I know where the fly swatter is.
0: That's where I used to keep mine.
1: Yeah.
0: And we also put our, not a deep fryer, it's an air fryer.
1: Air fryer.
0: Up on top of the, I don't want the cat crawling around up there.
1: Yeah, all that hair.
0: Yeah. So every time you get it off, you have to kind of wipe down the bread container or the, you know, the taco shells.
1: Yeah.
0: Well, so anyway.
1: You know, that cat's all over the place when you're sleeping. That cat's walking all over the place.
0: Yeah.
1: After he's been in his kitty litter.
0: Yep.
1: You know what? It's no different than a dog. You know, he's been outside and then jumps on your couch.
0: Licking his butt and then,
1: he's sitting on
0: your face. Yeah.
1: Yeah. Then he, and that whole saying, oh, a dog's mouth is cleaner than a, that's bull crap. Because they lick stuff in the yard. They, no.
0: Yeah. Well, let's take a quick break. We'll be back.
1: Yeah.

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4: Daytime highs approaching 75 today, under mainly sunny skies, easterly winds 5 to 10 miles per hour. Partly cloudy tonight, lows level off around 54. Mainly cloudy skies expected tomorrow. Slight chance for showers. High temperatures reach up to 79. Chance of rain showers Sunday. Highs level off around 75. 79, mainly clear. Monday. For the Rockin' Eagle, 98.7. I'm Eagle Radio staff meteorologist Laura Lockwood. Right now, 68.

0: Well, you talk about some, now. We have a lot of young people that are out and about working, that kind of thing. They're very diligent, you know, very pro. There's others that are, they're not entitled. They're just, they're not, they're still babies.
1: Yes.
0: You know, and, okay, you talk about
1: I was talking about that there's a aircraft carrier out over there near Iran in the whole thing going on, and there's the family members of some of them are saying that their sailors are complaining about the food or the lack of this or lack of that, and oh, we've been out here for 9 months and blah blah blah. I'm like, you got a place to, when you're on a ship, you are sleeping in a bed. You get to shower. I mean, they turn seawater into your water to drink and to shower. Yeah. And
0: distilled.
1: Yes, yes. I mean, you have a place to exercise. An aircraft carrier is like a little city. Some of them had McDonald's on them, for crying out loud. So maybe they had to shut it down. I don't know. But you're crying and you're going, I'm just thinking, well, how about if you were in the Marines or the Army where you sleep in dirt? You're out there running. You're out being in the Navy. It's not the most, it's not like cushy, but it's, come on. So you're away from home for 9 months or whatever months. In World War II, there were people that were, it was bad, and you have to sit on a ship. Oh, poor thing. But they said that some people look, you know, tried to commit, you know, jump off the ship, whatever. I get it, mental illness, that some people can't handle the confinement or whatever, but holy cow.
0: That's a whole different story.
1: I'm just, that's different, but come on. What did you think signing up for the military was like? What do you think? You are in the Navy, and you get on a ship, and you have to go someplace.
0: Well, you're speaking from experience.
1: I've been. I mean, I wasn't during wartime, but we went on a seven-month Westpac. I didn't see my family for 7 months. We didn't have cell phones. I remember going on shore.
0: You had to write letters.
1: I had to write a letter, or I would call. You'd buy a little card. So that you can use the telephone. Well, it's different hours. So you're calling your house. Nobody's home. And Ron, he was a truck driver, right on the truck with my dad. So I don't even think I talked to him the whole time I was gone. I would call my mom. But it was just like, you just didn't hear from your family. You didn't have a cell phone to call and, oh, I miss you. That's your job. That's your job. That's why I have a hard time when we watch Survivor. They've been out there 20, 30 days. I'm

0: did. Holy cow, my paycheck was small.
1: Now it's different. I want to finish up here with Upward Coffee.
0: Yeah, I need to order some coffee.
1: Yes,
0: then
1: that's what we started. And then you got so far out on
0: I know. Yeah, you and your coffee. So what do we have? How many? We have a 5 pound bag.
1: We have a 2 pound bag organic coffee beans. That would normally be $35.
0: Okay.
1: We sell it for $17.
0: If you looked at coffee prices in a store, it's a deal.
1: That's a deal.
0: Coffee isn't cheap.
1: No. Now, if you want to take advantage and have it done well in advance, and you have room in your refrigerator, there's a 5 pound bag of organic coffee beans for $42 instead of spending $85 on it.
0: That's a good. Well, how much is in one of those cans of Folgers?
1: I don't know. I think it's a pound.
0: I don't know. I don't pay attention.
1: It's not anything. It's
0: 2 pounds. Because we put it in our pantry until we open it up, and then it goes in the. But I need to do that because Ron would really like that.
1: Yeah,
0: I got to do that. If now that we know that they grind it.
1: Yeah, but you have to.
0: You have to let them know in advance.
1: I'd like 2 pounds of the.
0: Okay.
1: Electric. Morning buzz.
0: I wonder what does if you open that up, does it say what different types of coffee they have?
1: Well, why
0: do
1: you
0: they
1: you
0: have? Because I don't have that open.
1: They have a light, a medium, a full city, a dark, an espresso. You want to stay away from the espresso.
0: No espresso. But the dark,
1: But they have different kinds, and yes, they will grind. But you have to give them a call. 483-0200 is the number to give them a call. We'll be back to finish things up right after these.

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0: we're back to wrap things up here on the shopping show. I want to mention a big shout out to our sponsors. We have the Ojibwe Casino in Berga and Marquette. Some great things coming up. Go to ojibwecasino.com and you can look at the restaurants. And did you know that the Marquette Eats is going to be opening up?
1: Marquette Eats, what's
0: that? It's inside the Ojibwe Casino in Marquette.
1: Oh, when's that opening?
0: Well, there's some final deals that that need to be worked out, but it's going to be quite the place from what I understand.
1: Nice. That's the restaurant.
0: That's the restaurant. Yes, and it hasn't been open.
1: Yeah, this will be
0: built in.
1: So this is brand new.
0: Right. Now, it's the same company that has a restaurant in the at the soup in the

0: Tarantino at the shoot. And they have them all over the place.
1: Really?
0: Okay, so it's a... you know what? We're going to get Gary Tolleson on to talk about that because it's coming.
1: Oh.
0: And I know a lot of people have been asking about that.
1: Yeah.
0: It's not that Superior Eats. I mean, they do. They have a great menu at Superior Eats. But, you know, you win a big and you say, let's go in and have a
1: steak. Nice sit down. Yeah.
0: Well, yeah. It's going to be. We're also brought to you by Berga Area Community Schools with their GED program that they have. Call them, 524-7171, and they'll set you up for your future, making sure that you get your GED, all the help that you need, all in one spot. We're brought to you by the Reed Funeral Service in Chapel. Thank you so much. It's anything that you need. As far as funeral arrangements, maybe you have questions on it, or maybe a funeral plan. You heard about it. They have one. Reed Funeral Service in Chapel, 524-6850. Also, you want to, we want to thank the Bexar County Memorial Hospital. All kinds of different
1: they provide, yeah.
0: They have. And, I think they're adding all the time. They have
1: didn't they surgery. Just get a doctor there for delivery, baby delivery, or something like that? I thought I read that.
0: Now, there's a difference, okay? We originally thought it was an OBGYN.
1: Oh.
0: And she's either one or the other. I think she's an OB.
1: Okay.
0: Regardless, you can...
1: Well, it's good that that there's somebody there that can deliver a baby so you don't have to go someplace further.
0: Yeah.
1: You know, when that time comes, it comes.
0: Quickly.
1: Yes.
0: Yeah. So anyway, thank you to all of our sponsors. We sure do appreciate it. Finally, on the shopping show, as we close out, Victoria's Kitchen is up in Houghton on Sheldon Avenue. We have a $10 certificate there for $5. And at the Whirligig, we have, Whirligig's over in Lons. We have 6 games of bowling with shoe rental. It's a $30 value. We'll sell it to you for $15. 6 games of bowling for $15. The family package includes 4 games, 4 sets of shoe rentals, an extra large pizza, and a pitcher of your favorite soda. Pop. That's a $50 certificate. We sell it to you for $25. And then finally, we have the, this is an item, this is a very, very popular item. Whirligig extra large specialty pizza and cheese sticks. So you get both.
1: $42 it's very popular.
0: Value. We'll sell it to you for
1: $20. It's very popular.
0: Yeah.
1: Absolutely.
0: Have yourself a great weekend, everybody. Please be safe.
1: Yes.
0: You're not walking near a road or whatever, make sure you have high-vis clothing on.
1: Will do.

0: Bangkok, Ishpeming, Marquette. I love you.
1: I meant what I said, and I said what I meant.
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7: Daytime highs approaching 75 today, under mainly clear skies, winds out of the east, 5 to 10 miles per hour. Partly cloudy skies tonight, lows level off around 54. Slight chance of rain showers tomorrow, high temperatures reach up to 79, more clouds than sun. High of 75 Sunday, with a chance for showers, 75 Monday. For Eagle Country, 105.7, I'm Eagle Radio staff meteorologist Laura Lockwood. Currently, it's 68 degrees.
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There's Riley Green. There was this girl on Eagle Country 105.7. Good morning, UP. My name is Mitch Bola. Welcome back to the lunch special here on this Friday. It's show 124 of 2026, and today is National Creamsicle Day. It's also National Tattoo Removal Day and National Navajo Code Talkers Day. This day honors the Navajo Nation members and other Native Americans who created an unbreakable code that assisted the Marine Corps during World War II. Jumping back into the music, Darius Rucker's on deck right now. Here's Joe Nichols, C'est la vie, on Eagle Country 105.7.

0: song.
1: There's Darius Rucker, comeback song, right here on Eagle Country 105.7. Before that, Joe Nichols and some Riley Green back there for you, too. My name's Mitch Polo. This is the lunch special. We're streaming from keepitintheup.com. You can also find us on Facebook. Let's take a look at today's question. It's back to school time. What is something from school that sticks with you to this day? We're not talking grammar or geometry. What is something unusual that, for whatever reason, has stayed with you? It's back to school time. What is something from school that sticks with you to this day? We're not talking grammar or geometry. What is something unusual that, for whatever reason, has stayed with you? You know, I can't really think of too much other than, well, I mean, like sports. I played a lot of sports growing up. And football was big in high school for my class. You know, we had a team that we really tried hard. You know, we used to show up a lot, lift weights. We used to do workouts during the summer and all kinds of stuff. And I guess that taught me just, you know, that like the extra effort is worth it. It really makes a difference. The little things, the details, because, you know, in the real world, it seems like everybody's trying to do the least amount of work possible to have the most amount of free time as possible almost. And nobody really wants to do the little things. We kind of just, float by, it seems like a lot. But, you know, sports has taught me that you don't want to float by, because then when you float by, it kind of catches up with you at some point. So you just kind of do things right. And so sports, that kind of thing, helped a lot. So big shout out to all my coaches, Mr. Markham, Mr. Hodges, Mr. Ardley, Cubby. Who else? We got Coach Masters, Coach Marzak, all kinds of coaches over the years. And yeah, made a big difference. Anyway, on the way, more of the best in country.
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2: Daytime highs approaching 75. Today, under mainly clear skies, winds out of the east, 5 to 10 miles per hour. Partly cloudy skies. Tonight, lows level off around 54. Slight chance of rain showers. Tomorrow, high temperatures reach up to 79. More clouds than sun. High of 75 Sunday, with a chance for showers. 75 Monday. For Eagle Country, 105.7. I'm Eagle Radio staff meteorologist Laura Lockwood. Right now, 70.
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0: Mitch Bolo here for Eagle Radio. In the studio today, we have a special guest, Nick Lozier, president of Bay Auto Parts. Welcome to the studio, Nick.
1: Thanks, Mitch.
0: All right, glad to have you here. First of all, tell us a little bit about yourself outside of work.
1: Outside of work, well, I'm a lifelong resident of Berrigan County. Been working at Bay Auto Parts all my life. Pretty much it. You know, I've done a lot of, I'm on the Lumberjack Days Committee for Berrigan for the 4th of July. I spent over a decade on Berrigan Village Council. I'm on the Township Planning Commission, other things like that. All that kind of fun stuff, you know.
0: All right, very good. Now, you have Customer Appreciation Day coming up. Before we talk about that, tell us a little bit about Bay Auto Parts. Tell us about the business.
1: Well, we're got all lines of auto parts. We do hydraulics. We do heavy truck parts. We do, obviously, automotive stuff. Tractors, boats, anything you need parts for, we can pretty much do. We cut brake rotors. We, like I said, a lot of people don't realize that we make hydraulic hoses, so I like to get that out there. We get a lot of people saying, oh, I didn't know that. What else?
0: Locations?
1: We got Berrigan, 346 US 41 South, and then Ontonagon, 835 River Street.
0: All right, very good. Now, Customer Appreciation Day is coming up on Tuesday in Berrigan and Wednesday in Ontonagon. Tell us what Customer Appreciation will bring.
1: Well, we're going to have hopefully a good turnout. We're doing free hot dogs and brats. We'll have canopies set up and tables and whatnot. And this year, we're actually going to have a rep from a tool company there showing different scan tools and different equipment that he handles. So that'll be fun.
0: All right, very cool. And tell us a little bit about that. Can you give us any more details?
1: Well, you know, he does top-down scan tools, which have been very popular for us lately here, and he's going to have a full line of that there. And then he also does sanding machines, like vacuum sanders and things like that for, like, auto body-type people and that. And all the products, I'm not 100% positive what all he's bringing, but he's going to have a pile of stuff there, I guess, so...

0: Okay, any other deals or giveaways going on?
1: We will have, there will be door prizes, yep, and whatnot. Then there will be sales also, yes.
0: Also, very good. And hey, you have an event in the spring as well. It's a tools and equipment show. Tell us a little bit about that.
1: Yeah, in the springtime, we rent out the event center by the casino there, and we do a tool and equipment show. So that's kind of to show off that we have availability of, like, say, your car hoists and tire machines and alignment machines and all that kind of stuff. A lot of scan tools, gear wrench tools. They're supposedly sending the truck this year, the big gear wrench truck and everything, so that'll be fun.
0: So
1: I don't have a hard date on that yet, but we do it in the springtime, usually end of March, first part of April.
0: Okay, so you rent out that big space and it's filled with basically like vendors.
1: Right, almost. Yep. And then we have food there and whatnot.
0: And, ooh. Yeah. And how many vendors would you say gather at that usually?
1: Anywhere from 10 to 20, depending on the year, however many we can get.
0: Okay, very good. And I'll throw some contact information out there for the stores.
1: Okay. Berga is phone number is 906-353-6685. Ontonagon is 906-884-4111.
0: Okay, and social media, website?
1: Well, we don't have our own website. There's the CarQuest Advanced site that you can go on and you can search our inventory for our store. It'll show our stores on there. And we also are on Facebook.
0: All right, very good. Any last words to the listeners before we sign off?
1: Well, hope to see you all on Customer Appreciation Day. Come on in and check it out and talk to our crew. We got a good crew of guys, so it should be fun.
0: All right, thanks for being here.
1: All right, thanks.

0: 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It really helps our local UP economy.
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6: This is Eagle Country 105.7. Let's go over to the sports report over to Pro Football. Let's take a look at some of these preseason scores here from yesterday. The Bengals beat the Lions 16-14. The Steelers beat the Packers 28-9. The Colts and the Patriots tied 13-13. Chargers got the Texans 27-7. The Cardinals beat the Raiders 27-14. The Titans got the 49ers 19-13. On the schedule for today, we have the Dolphins taking on the Commanders. The Broncos will play the Falcons, and it's the Buccaneers versus the Jets. All those games at 7 o'clock. It's preseason, but football is back. Here's Lainey Wilson and John Mayer, Phone, Keys, Wallet, right here on Eagle Country 105.7.

0: this weekend on the Country Top 40 with Fitz. Alexandra Kay is going to check in, and she spent years building this thing, one song, one stage, and one fan at a time. Now country radio is catching up.
1: It feels great. I mean, I can't believe I have a top 30 single. That's really wild.
0: Yeah. More from Alexandra Kay, plus the 40 biggest songs in country music. I'll see you this weekend for all the hits on the Country Top 40 with Fitz right here.
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0: Lon Holden Hancock. 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
4: Daytime highs approaching 75 today under mainly clear skies. Winds out of the east, 5 to 10 miles per hour. Partly cloudy skies tonight. Lows level off around 54. Slight chance of rain showers tomorrow. High temperatures reach up to 79. More clouds than sun. High of 75 Sunday with a chance for showers. 75 Monday. For Eagle Country, 105.7. I'm Eagle Radio staff meteorologist Laura Lockwood. Right now, 70.
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0: There's the Eli Young Band with Saltwater Gospel right here on Eagle Country 105.7. Just after noon here on this Friday, my name is Mitch Polo. You're listening to The Lunch Special. Coming up in this one, we'll have your LOL and some trailer buzz right now. Here's the highlights from the late night shows.
1: Goldfish is launching the first ever gluten-free crackers. Not to be outdone, Nabisco announced their animal crackers will now be cage-free. According to a new study, dogs can tell when you're happy, sad, or frustrated. Cats can too, they just don't care.

0: There's Rodney Adkins. The years are short right here on Eagle Country 105.7. Before that, Chris Jansen and the Eli Young Band back there for you, too. My name's Mitch Polo. This is the Lunch Special. It is show 124 of 2026, and today is National Creamsicle Day, National Tattoo Removal Day, and National Navajo Code Talkers Day. Celebrate accordingly. Coming up later this hour, we'll have your trailer buzz just after this. It's an LOL.
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0: 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Before we jump back into the music, let's take a look at today's LOL. Here's comedian Jeff Caldwell on a couple of people that might regret getting their tattoos.
8: 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Now they're working on the smart grid. 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How about you put more outlets at the airport so we can charge our phones? What's more relaxing before a flight than racing through the terminal like Mad Max in search of scarce power sources? I'm not optimistic about this smart grid. There's an electrician on my street. His logo is a big hand holding a lightning bolt. I'm pretty sure experienced electricians try to avoid this situation. Right on the bear skin. That's gotta smart. I hope he's well compensated for his trouble. I saw a young woman recently. She had a guy's name tattooed across the back of her neck. I guess it didn't work out. Instead of having it removed, she just tattooed a black line through his name. Kind of looks like a to-do list.

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7: Mainly clear this afternoon, with daytime highs approaching 75. Easterly winds 8 to 15 miles per hour. 54 tonight, partly cloudy. Cloudy skies with a few peaks of sun tomorrow. Slight chance for showers, highs around 79. Chance for showers, Sunday, highs around 75. 78, mainly sunny, Monday. For Eagle Country 105.7, I'm Eagle Radio Staff Meteorologist Laura Lockwood. 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

0: There's Jackson Dean, Make a Liar, right here on Eagle Country 105.7. Before that, L. King and Miranda Lambert and some Johnny Russell back there for you, too. My name is Mitch Bolo. This is the Lunch Special. I'm here Monday through Friday from 11 to 2. Checking the calendar here, we have 23 days till Labor Day. There are 26 days till the next football season. We have 38 days of summer left, and there are 77 days till Halloween. Coming up, we have your trailer buzz and more of the best in country.
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5: 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Before we jump back into the music, let's take a look at the trailer buzz here today. This one looks pretty creepy. It's called Other Mommy, a terrifying trip into the darkening world of a young girl, Bella, who forms a relationship with a sinister entity in her home who looks uncannily like her own mother. Academy Award winner Jessica Chastain, Jay Duplis, Arabella Olivia Clark. Your mommy won't save you. Other Mommy, only in theaters October 9th.
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4: Mainly clear this afternoon, with daytime highs approaching 75. Easterly winds, 8 to 15 miles per hour. 54 tonight, partly cloudy. Cloudy skies with a few peaks of sun tomorrow. Slight chance for showers, highs around 79. Chance for showers, Sunday, highs around 75. 78, mainly sunny, Monday. For Eagle Country 105.7, I'm Eagle Radio Staff Meteorologist Laura Lockwood. 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

0: There's Low Cash, one big country song right here on Eagle Country 105.7. Hey, welcome to the 1 o'clock hour here on this Friday. My name is Mitch Bolo. You're listening to the Lunch Special. Coming up in just a bit here, we'll have your brain strain question. But right now, here's the not headline news.
1: This is not headline news. Today is National Financial Awareness Day. For most Americans, it's a day to be aware that we have zero finances. It's National Tattoo Removal Day, when people remove a tattoo they greatly regret, like the Jets logo. Steve Martin turns 81 today, which means he's finally the age he's looked since he was 35. Netflix extended Seinfeld for 5 more years, so yada, yada, yada. And the first Tilt-A-Whirl was built 100 years ago this summer, which doesn't explain how the one you ride every summer doesn't tilt or whirl. This is not headline news.

0: Ricky Skaggs with Sharon White. Love can't ever get better than this right here on Eagle Country 105.7. Before that, Luke Combs and some low cash back there for you too. My name's Mitch Polo. This is the lunch special. It's time for the brain strain question here today. We go to the history category of the random trivia generator. Who served as president of the U.S. from 1933 to 1945? Who served as president of the U.S. from 1933 to 1945? The answer to your brain strain question just after this.
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0: All right, before the break, we gave you a brain strain question from the history category of the random trivia generator. Who served as president of the U.S. from 1933 to 1945? Who served as president of the U.S. from 1933 to 1945? The answer to your brain strain question is Franklin D. Roosevelt. FDR was president from 1933 to 1945. He was there for World War II. Jumping back into the music, here's Florida Georgia Line. I love my country on Eagle Country 105.7.

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2: Mainly clear this afternoon, with daytime highs approaching 75. Easterly winds, 8 to 15 miles per hour. 54 tonight, partly cloudy. Cloudy skies with a few peaks of sun tomorrow. Slight chance for showers, highs around 79. Chance for showers, Sunday, highs around 75. 78, mainly sunny, Monday. For Eagle Country 105.7, I'm Eagle Radio Staff Meteorologist Laura Lockwood. 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

0: There's Tennille Arts, somebody like that, right here on Eagle Country 105.7. Before that, Mark McGuinn and some Kenny Rogers back there for you, too. My name's Mitch Bolo. This is the lunch special, and that's all the time I have for you. Justin Michael will take you through the rest of your afternoon and get you into the weekend. I'll be back again on Monday, right around lunch.
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4: Mainly clear this afternoon, with daytime highs approaching 75. Easterly winds, 8 to 15 miles per hour. 54 tonight, partly cloudy. Cloudy skies with a few peaks of sun tomorrow. Slight chance for showers, highs around 79. Chance for showers, Sunday, highs around 75. 78, mainly sunny, Monday. For Eagle Country 105.7, I'm Eagle Radio staff meteorologist Laura Lockwood. Right now, 73.
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0: Jelly Roll right there. It's called Hands Off on Eagle Country 105.7. Justin Michael with you on a Friday afternoon checking in. Sunny skies outside. We're going to get to about 80 degrees today, about 78. Little bit breezy and not too bad, though. Man, it should be just a, well, it's been a nice day. It should be a nice rest of the afternoon. Tonight, we'll see some clouds start to roll in and we'll cool down to about 55 degrees overnight. Dig right here in just a few minutes for your Friday. Kenny Chesney is on the way. Plus, sunshine's free. Tenille Towns up in minutes on Eagle Country 105.7.
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0: Hills. That's Kenny Chesney on Eagle Country 105.7. I got Justin Michael with you. 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That's my TikTok show, and I go live and I play 90s country. And you know, many parents say that social pressure around like clothing and electronics and even school supplies is pushing them to spend more than they can actually afford comfortably. And some are now saying that the annual like back to school shopping season is more stressful than the holidays. My goodness, back to school shopping time was always my favorite. You know what I mean? You go with three or four new pairs of jeans, new pencils. Man, I was in.
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3: A blend of clouds and sun this afternoon with a high of 77. East winds 8 to 15 miles per hour. 57 tonight, partly cloudy. More clouds than sun tomorrow. Chance for showers. High temperatures reach up to 78. High temperatures reach up to 75 Sunday with a slight chance of rain showers. 78, mainly sunny skies Monday. For Eagle Country 105.7, I'm Eagle Radio staff meteorologist Laura Lockwood. Currently, it's 75 degrees.
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0: I'll Take You. It's Ben Gallagher right here on Eagle Country 105.7. Justin Michael taking you through a Friday afternoon here. And man, snowmobiles racing on water. That's the Jeff Moyle Memorial Water X. It's going down August 21st through the 23rd. That is next weekend. It kicks off a week from today at Lake Linden Campground. Look for Ed and Eagle One while you're there from Eagle Country 105.7. And if you have any snacks, I know that Ed, I know he would appreciate those.
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5: A blend of clouds and sun this afternoon with a high of 77. East winds 8 to 15 miles per hour. 57 tonight, partly cloudy. More clouds than sun tomorrow. Chance for showers. High temperatures reach up to 78. High temperatures reach up to 75 Sunday, with a slight chance of rain showers. 78, mainly sunny skies, Monday. For Eagle Country 105.7, I'm Eagle Radio staff meteorologist Laura Lockwood. Currently, it's 75 degrees.
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0: Megan Maroney and Beautiful Things on Eagle Country 105.7. You got Justin Michael with you, and Halloween production is already underway. Hershey said they are preparing millions of Reese's pumpkins and actually several new candies for this season. And the season will be here before you want the season to be here, I promise. And as we get through our Friday, man, the sunny vibes continue. 78 degrees for the high today. Winds light. Nice day tonight. Down to about 55. So maybe if you're out late, light jacket is really all you'll need. All right. Drive for Daddy Gene is on the way from Alan Jackson. Plus some Parmalee's coming up.
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0: Riley, God Knew Better on Eagle Country 105.7. Justin Michael with you on a Friday. And if you've never seen snowmobiles racing across the water, well, here's your chance. It's the Jeff Moyle Memorial Water X, and it's coming to Lake Linden Campground next Friday through next Sunday, August 21st through the 23rd. The locals race Friday at 6, and then IWA racing starts 11 on Saturday and Sunday. Rain or shine, by the way. And keep an eye out for Eagle One while you're there, because Ed, he's going to be there on site through the weekend. So stop by, say hello to him.
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9: A blend of clouds and sun this afternoon with a high of 77. East winds 8 to 15 miles per hour. 57 tonight, partly cloudy. More clouds than sun tomorrow. Chance for showers. High temperatures reach up to 78. High temperatures reach up to 75 Sunday, with a slight chance of rain showers. 78, mainly sunny skies Monday. For Eagle Country 105.7, I'm Eagle Radio staff meteorologist Laura Lockwood. Currently 75.
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0: Hudson Westbrook right there. It's called Painted You Pretty on Eagle Country 105.7. You got Justin Michael with you. Thank you so much for having us on this afternoon as we make our way into a weekend. And man, Dunkin' is, well, they're coming back with their pumpkin menu next week. Can you believe it? Next Wednesday. And then Starbucks not far behind on that 23rd, I think it was for them. They are bringing back their pumpkin stuff too, and apparently the unofficial start of fall now begins in summer. Okay,
1: here's another Native History Minute brought to you by the Ojibwa Casinos of Barriga and Marquette.
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3: Chief Shingwak, also known as Shingwakonts or Little Pine, born in the Sault Ste. Marie area in 1773, was a visionary leader among the Anishinaabe people of the Great Lakes region. He was a prominent advocate for education and cultural preservation, striving to bridge indigenous traditions with Western knowledge. Chief Shingwak's leadership led to the establishment of the Shingwak Home in 1833, a pioneering school that aimed to blend indigenous teachings with Western education methods. Chief Shingwak's efforts were ahead of his time, emphasizing the value of cultural pride and traditional knowledge alongside academic learning. His vision for education sought to prepare indigenous youth for a changing world without sacrificing their identity. In honor of Chief Shingwak's legacy, we recognize not only his profound impact on indigenous education, but also his enduring spirit of leadership and unity. His story reminds us of the importance of preserving cultural identity while embracing knowledge from all sources, a lesson that remains relevant as we work towards a future of mutual understanding and respect.
1: This has been another Native History Minute brought to you by the Ojibwa Casinos of Barriga and Marquette.

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5: A blend of clouds and sun this afternoon with a high of 77. East winds 8 to 15 miles per hour. 57 tonight, partly cloudy. More clouds than sun tomorrow. Chance for showers. High temperatures reach up to 78. High temperatures reach up to 75 Sunday with a slight chance of rain showers. 78, mainly sunny skies Monday. For Eagle Country 105.7, I'm Eagle Radio staff meteorologist Laura Lockwood. Currently 75.
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0: I ain't coming back. Morgan Wallen, Post Malone on Eagle Country 105.7. Justin Michael with you. And Fair Week kicks off Monday in Escanaba, the UP State Fair. It goes through August. Well, it starts the 17th. That's Monday. It goes through the 23rd. All the details for you at upstatefair.net. It's going to be a good fair week and nice and sunshiny today as we get into the late afternoon. 78 degrees for our high. Winds pretty calm. And just a reminder, maybe I haven't even mentioned it, but tomorrow, slight chance of rain after 2 o'clock in the afternoon. So keep that in mind if you do anything outdoors. And then tonight, we'll drop down to about 55 degrees.
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0: Back till we go on Eagle Country 105.7. Justin Michael with you on a finally Friday afternoon. And why you wanna? Here's Janet Kramer.

0: John Vardy and Boots Off on Eagle Country 105.7. You got Justin Michael with you. And man, there was a, I don't know if you saw it, Wednesday night, there was a single ticket in Illinois that got the $1.04 billion Powerball jackpot. And I guess there was some couple extra tickets that matched all five white balls. And I think Arizona, I have to look up the other state, but I also got to look up people in Illinois and make sure my family there is doing okay and people I haven't talked to in a while are doing okay. So if you know anybody in those places, you'd check on them. You know what I mean? You never know.
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3: Low zip down to about 57 tonight under partly cloudy skies. East winds 5 to 10 miles per hour. Chance of rain showers tomorrow. Highs around 78, mainly cloudy. Chance of thunderstorms tomorrow night. Lows dip down to about 60. Cloudy skies expected. Mid-70s Sunday with a slight chance for showers. Upper 70s Monday. For Eagle Country 105.7, I'm Eagle Radio Staff Meteorologist Laura Lockwood. Right now, it's 73 degrees.
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0: Stephen Wilson Jr. It's called Gary on Eagle Country 105.7. You got Justin Michael with you. And here is something, well, pretty uniquely UP for your weekend plans next weekend. It's the Jeff Moyle Memorial Water X. It's going down Friday through Sunday at Lake Linden Campground. And Friday has the local racer start at 6 with a big bonfire and music too that night. Then the IWA racers hit the water at 11 Saturday and Sunday. Kids 13 get in free, 13 and under, by the way. And tickets available at the gate. That's going to be a whole bunch of fun. And say hi to Ed. He is going to be out there all weekend long. And it's going to be a good, good weekend. He'll be out there with Eagle One. And if you got any extra food or drink or something, bring it to him, okay?
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0: 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Justin Michael with you and country, and she knows it right here. 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

0: What's up? It's Fitz from the Country Top 40 Countdown, and Morgan Wallen is going for 3 weeks in a row at number one with Don't We. Does he pull off the three-peat, or is somebody coming for that top spot? There's only one way to find out. I'm going to meet you at number 40, and we're going to climb together. I'll see you this weekend for all the hits on the Country Top 40 with Fitz right here.
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0: Hi, folks. Brian Jundica here from Polka Time America. Got a great show planned for you this weekend, so drop what you're doing if you can and tune in. Right here at Eagle Country that Saturday morning from 8 to 10, and I'll see you then.
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4: Lows dip down to about 57 tonight under partly cloudy skies. East winds 5 to 10 miles per hour. Chance of rain showers tomorrow, highs around 78, mainly cloudy. Chance of thunderstorms tomorrow night, lows dip down to about 60, cloudy skies expected. Mid-70s Sunday with a slight chance for showers. Upper 70s Monday. For Eagle Country 105.7, I'm Eagle Radio Staff.

0: off meteorologist Laura Lockwood. Right now, it's 73 degrees.
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0: Fair Week kicks off on Monday in Escanaba. The UP State Fair is going through the 23rd. That is next Sunday. Oh, it's going to be a good Fair Week. All the details at upstatefair.net right there. Blake Shelton on Eagle Country 105.7. You got Justin Michael with you. Into a weekend we go. I can't believe it's already here. And as we wrap up the workday, it's what a nice day it was. Clear skies, 78 for the high. Winds are light right now. Tomorrow, slight chance of rain later in the day. So if you get outdoor plans in the afternoon, you might want to keep an eye on the sky, all right? Tonight, low near 55, so get ready for, man, it's not a cool night, it's not a warm night, it's like perfect, you know what I mean?
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3: 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And the final day of racing is Sunday starting at 11. 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
0: So 7-Up is increasing the lime emphasis in its soda. They're going, they want to go more lime lemon than lemon lime. Are we really going to be able to taste the difference? That's my question. I'll need a taste test. It's Eagle Country 105.7 on a Friday. Justin Michael with you, getting into a weekend and loving on you right now. This is Luke Combs.

0: Funky's Wallet, that right there. Lainey Wilson and John Mayer together on Eagle Country 105.7. Justin Michael right here. And listen, I don't know about you, but I've got one of those Roomba. I did. I don't have it anymore. When I moved, I got rid of it because literally, it did me no good. I would literally turn that thing on, or I would have it automatically come on at a certain time. And as soon as I noticed it, or as soon as I turned it on, I would follow it around and be like, oh my gosh, I wonder if it's going to get that. And it would skip right past something and I'd be like, okay, it's got to come back around. Is it going to get? No, didn't get it this time. So I find myself following it around. Now I see that they are making robots to do household chores for people. And they're going to charge you like $30 an hour to have this thing come over. And real people are going to be driving it behind the scenes, even though it's going to use some AI. But I got to say, I'm not going to do this because then I'm just hiring. I'm like now paying $30 an hour to watch a robot do what I could do. You know what I mean?
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9: Lows dip down to about 57 tonight under partly cloudy skies. East winds 5 to 10 miles per hour. Chance of rain showers tomorrow. Highs around 78, mainly cloudy. Chance of thunderstorms tomorrow night. Lows dip down to about 60. Cloudy skies expected. Mid-70s Sunday with a slight chance for showers. Upper 70s Monday. For Eagle Country 105.7, I'm Eagle Radio staff meteorologist Laura Lockwood. Right now, it's 73 degrees.
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0: Boston, that's Stella Lefty on Eagle Country 105.7. Justin Michael with you. Into a weekend we go. And I just saw that a common recommendation, back to school happening, and backpacks should stay below 15% of the kid's body weight. And man, when I was a kid, I always had so much stuff in my backpack. That thing was like halfway down my back. And I think it's probably why I have back problems today. So I didn't know about that common recommendation back then. So just letting you know. All right. Now you know. Bradley Gilbert on the way, just a few minutes. And one Mississippi Kane Brown's coming up.
1: 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And it's the 98th UP State Fair. 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
0: 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Justin Michael with you. Back to the music we go right here, right now. And Brantley Gilbert, his latest is called Good Damn, as we do a Friday together. You are

0: This weekend on the Country Top 40 with Fitz, Alexandra Kay is going to check in, and she spent years building this thing, one song, one stage, and one fan at a time. Now country radio is catching up.
1: It feels great. I mean, I can't believe I have a top 30 single. That's really wild.
0: Yeah. More from Alexandra Kay, plus the 40 biggest songs in country music. I'll see you this weekend for all the hits on the Country Top 40 with Fitz right here.
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3: Lows dip down to about 57 tonight under partly cloudy skies. East winds 5 to 10 miles per hour. Chance of rain showers tomorrow. Highs around 78, mainly cloudy. Chance of thunderstorms tomorrow night. Lows dip down to about 60. Cloudy skies expected. Mid-70s Sunday with a slight chance for showers. Upper 70s Monday. For Eagle Country 105.7. I'm Eagle Radio Staff Meteorologist Laura Lockwood. Right now, it's 73 degrees.
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0: Zimmerman.
1: Bailey Zimmerman, where it ends on Eagle Country 105.7. Into the evening on a Friday we go. Man, what a beautiful day it was today. 78 for the high. Little bit of a breeze out there. Tomorrow we might get some showers after 2 o'clock in the afternoon or so. So just it shouldn't be a total washout, I don't think, but you never know. Just keep an eye on the sky, right? Low tonight near 55 degrees and a warmer start to the weekend tomorrow morning before we get those chance of showers. Hey, tonight, if you're up late at around 11 o'clock, join me on Boot Scootin' Country Live. That's my TikTok live show. And you can come watch me on camera and I'll play some 90s country for you. BootScootinCountryLive.com for the link.
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1: 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Justin Michael with you and Say So. 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

0: Are you stuck at work? Same. So let's make it fun. 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

0: Carly Pearce, Riley Green on Eagle Country 105.7. You got Justin Michael with you. And hey, tomorrow morning at 10, Dick Storm has the Eagle Country Hall of Fame. And if you miss it or if you got plans, well, you got another chance to join him on Sunday mornings at 9 right here on Eagle Country 105.7. On the way in just a few, one of my all-time favorites. I mean, I don't have one from Randy Travis I don't like, but one of the higher ones up in the list. Three Wooden Crosses coming up here in just a few minutes on Eagle Country, plus some Crystal Gale on the way.
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3: Lows dip down to about 57 tonight under partly cloudy skies. East winds 5 to 10 miles per hour. Chance of rain showers tomorrow. Highs around 78, mainly cloudy. Chance of thunderstorms tomorrow night. Lows dip down to about 60. Cloudy skies expected. Mid-70s Sunday with a slight chance for showers. Upper 70s Monday. For Eagle Country 105.7, I'm Eagle Radio Staff Meteorologist Laura Lockwood. 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

0: Jackson Dean, Mega Liar on Eagle Country 105.7. Justin Michael with you as we head into the weekend. I saw this story about kids going back to school, and a lot of them, like, they're choosing everything from backpacks to notebooks to, like, show their identity. It's like the aesthetic they want to be put forward. And I gotta say, that seems very like a lot for kids to have to think about. You know what I mean? Like, when I was going back to school, my back to school persona was a fresh black JanSport backpack. You know what I mean? From last year. That's all. So kids, just take it one day at a time.
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3: Lows dip down to about 57 tonight under partly cloudy skies. East winds 5 to 10 miles per hour. Chance of rain showers tomorrow, highs around 78, mainly cloudy. Chance of thunderstorms tomorrow night, lows dip down to about 60, cloudy skies expected. Mid-70s Sunday with a slight chance for showers, upper 70s Monday. For Eagle Country 105.7, I'm Eagle Radio Staff Meteorologist Laura Lockwood. Currently 72.
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the day, Potts Farm was a place to go. 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Jumped a barbed wire, spread the word. Light the bonfire and call the girls. King in the can and the Marlboro man. Jack and Jim were a few good men. 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Better watch out for the boys in blue. And all this small town, he said, she said. 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Man, that talk is getting old. You better mind your business, man. Watch your mouth. For I have to knock that loud mouth out. I'm tired of talking, man. Y'all ain't listening. Them old

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4: We'll zip down to about 57 tonight under partly cloudy skies. East winds 5 to 10 miles per hour. Chance of rain showers tomorrow. Highs around 78, mainly cloudy. Chance of thunderstorms tomorrow night. Lows dip down to about 60. Cloudy skies expected. Mid-70s, Sunday, with a slight chance for showers, upper 70s, Monday. For Eagle Country 105.7, I'm Eagle Radio Staff Meteorologist Laura Lockwood. Right now, it's 70 degrees.

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Guess I'll never know what the bing bong meant. 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He lived life with no regret.

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4: Lows dip down to about 57 tonight under partly cloudy skies. East winds 5 to 10 miles per hour. Chance of rain showers tomorrow. Highs around 78, mainly cloudy. Chance of thunderstorms tomorrow night. Lows dip down to about 60. Cloudy skies expected. Mid-70s Sunday with a slight chance for showers. Upper 70s Monday. 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Right now, it's 70 degrees.
2: 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Snowmobiles racing on the water at Lake Linden Village Park. Next weekend, where snowmobile races are on the water. Although some do see. It's amazing to see. Friday's racing starts at 6 p.m. Then live music by BJ Garapi at 8. Saturday's racing starts at 11. And the final day of racing is Sunday starting at 11. Get all the action. A weekend pass is $40. Friday night is $10. Baby passes are $20. And children 12 and under are free. Teens $10 a day or $25 for a weekend pass. 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Next weekend in Lake Linden.
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